0: Mystics, a 78-64 win over the Storm. 14-point win, their first double-digit win of the season. Mystics leading wire to wire. They led by as many as 25. For the Lynx and the Dream.
1: Give Minnesota some defense and credit for holding her down, but she is so effective offensively. Miles was stripped, but able to collect, kick. Courtney Williams, ladies and gentlemen.
0: USA Network with the call as the Lynx beat the Dream 96-81. Minnesota leading wire to wire after entering the game as a 3.5-point underdog. Tempo, a season-high 111 points.
1: Stewart might have got the win knocked out.
0: As they beat the Sky 111-104. Sky falling to 0-3 at home this season. Their fourth 0-3 start or worse at home in franchise history. Liberty, a 10-point win over the Mercury, 84-74, snapping a three-game losing streak. One more win, and they're into the finals. That's next. 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

0: 3.5-point underdog. Tempo, a season-high 111 points as they beat the Sky 111-104. Sky falling to 0-3 at home this season, their fourth 0-3 start or worse at home in franchise history. Liberty, a 10-point win over the Mercury, 84-74, snapping a three-game losing streak. One more win, and they're into the finals. That's next. 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
10: 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I know Giannis will be the first player, but if you're willing to touch your guys in your 20s who are your core players, if you're willing to touch the idea of Jared Allen, you're willing to touch the idea of Evan Mobley, there will be other options, and you explore that pathway. 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
9: 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Brian Windhorst has the answers on 850 ESPN Cleveland.

0: stroll. 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
9: May 15th, 1981, a date most Cleveland Indians fans need no introduction to. 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
10: Len Barker getting a sign from Ron Hesse. Wind up, here it comes. Fly ball center field. Manning coming on, he's there. He catches it. Len Barker has pitched the no-hitter. A perfect game for Len Barker.
9: That highlight courtesy of 3WE. Barker tosses the only perfect game of Cleveland Indians history and the last no-hitter. He never got a three-ball count in that game and struck out 11. The Indians got a 3-0 victory over the Blue Jays. It was the 10th perfect game in Major League history and one of the most attended games in Cleveland history. Even though 7,290 people are being truthful about their attendance of Len Barker's perfect game.
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0: 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Cha-cha, Hefty Stroll.
1: Hefty, hefty, hefty.
0: Hefty Slider Bag. Silly with a slide. One more time now, y'all. Come on.
2: Now that Wendy's has these new biggie deals, everyone in the family can get what they're craving, from Nugs to JBCs. 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

0: this was you yesterday after Travis Bezana got robbed of a home run. That was a bad beat, Paw.
1: Sure was.
0: Good to be alive. Praise the Lord.

0: I watched the whole game yesterday on the deck, by the way, with Mike Sten Technologies Outdoor TV, which was
1: the best.
0: What a treat that is. But anyway.
1: Morning, Rizzy.
0: Morning. I watched the whole game. Gavin Williams is now 8-3, 7 innings, 1 earned run. He looks really good. He does. But I'm a little worried. Some of the guards, the offense, Matt and Rick and Andre do a great job. I learn something every time I watch a game with Matt Underwood doing the play-by-play. So Matt brought up these numbers that, you know, like our offense is kind of slim. We need some guys to, you know, the Schneemans and the catcher, you know, but the guards are getting good pitching right now. And I feel like if they get good pitching, they're going to win. What would you rather have? Let's put it this way, because I know chicks dig the long ball. I get that.
1: Yeah.
0: But Chris, if I had my druthers, I would rather have good pitching than good hitting.
1: I mean, I go back to the 1995 World Series where one of the best pitching staffs ever faced off against one of the best lineups ever. And we know it was very close, but we know what happened ultimately. The last game was 1-0. The Braves beat the Indians. So I'd rather have the pitching, Riz. I think it travels better to home and away. I think it could be more dominant. And look, you need obviously a mix of both.
0: Yes.
1: And I think that the Guardians are showing that the hitters in their lineup, aside from Jose, that I trust the most right now, are two rookies. Chase DeLauder, and yesterday, Travis Bezzana was hitting frozen ropes all over the place.
0: Chris, what day did I bring this up? Was it Monday? I think it was.
1: Or was it
0: last week? Was it last week?
2: May have been.
0: I said, I've seen so many of these Guardian position players come up and just fizzle out. These two kids are the real deal. They are. They can both play. They have command of the strike zone. And Stephen Vogt finally brought it up yesterday as well. He said they don't look like your average first-year guy.
3: They know they belong in the big leagues. You know, we talk all the time about our guys. When you get here, you're happy. And you got to figure out how to stay. And then it clicks. I know I'm a big leaguer. And from day one, both Travis and Chase, when they walk through the door, they know they're big leaguers and they're playing like it.
1: You know, we were lamenting Caglione and the other guys that were taken in that draft. Remember, because Bezzana hadn't come up to the majors yet, was dealing with an injury.
0: Well, we weren't.
1: I'll tell you what, he looks like the number one pick in the draft to me.
0: Well, let's listen to him because I love his accent. Chris, I might have you I need a Bezzana bite every day.
4: I can do that.
0: Bezzana, are you able to learn from DeLauder?
5: I've seen him do some pretty incredible things, and obviously we've all seen that, but he's going to be great for a long time, and Chase is one of the most skilled and athletic and powerful baseball players I've ever seen.
0: Chase, what impresses you about Bezzana?
6: Extremely consistent. I mean, whether he's swinging it hot or not, I mean, it's you can't tell, right? Like, he shows up every day, has competitive at-bats, works the box, like, doesn't swing at balls, hits the strikes hard. I mean, what more can you ask for?
1: This is the thing you pointed out that you said impressed you the most, is that they don't chase bad pitches.
0: And for a rookie, like, I mean, Rick Manning's talked about this on the broadcast. For a rookie, that's really rare, man. You got to find yourself. I mean, how many games is Bezzana played up here? 20? Not even?
1: They moved him into the leadoff spot.
0: Well, he's
1: Rich, to watch him run the bases is also, I want to say, it's an absolute
0: fast.
1: Joy.
0: Yeah.
1: Yes, yes.
0: Travis, mate. Hey, mate, any changes to your approach in the leadoff spot? I can't do that accent. Any changes to your approach in the leadoff spot?
5: Stick with a good process, kind of hop on it. Hopefully all year long is that I swing at good pitches, my preparation for the game is good, like the hits, the extra base hits, the walks, like those things will come and there might be some waves, but I've just been on the process and I'm comfortable leading off.
0: I think there was a point in yesterday's game where DeLauder drove in Bezzana and I thought, man, let's hope we can watch that for the next 5 years.
1: Or the next 10.
0: Kwani coming around a little bit, Hosey a little bit, but there's some holes in that lineup. The guards are going to go as far as their pitching takes them. But right now, Aaron, we're a third of the way through the season.
1: That's not nothing.
0: And you're in first place, still only 3.5 games. The White Sox won last night. But you're getting over 500. Do we have a...
1: But look, there's only like one team that has more wins than the Guardians in the American League.
0: And what's different this year about last year is the diff. Run differential is a plus 13. It was minus the whole year last year.
1: Right. I think you won the division with a negative run differential last year. And again, you ran into the Tigers in that weird wild card series. The hope now, Riz, is that maybe just like when you made the ALCS 2 years ago, you got that two seed where you got to bypass that thing and get some rest and go straight to the division series. But I'm not,
0: it's a little early, kid.
1: Well, it's
0: a little early for you to be talking division series.
1: We're a third of the way through the season.
0: You are a third of the way through the season.
1: I was just curious, like, how many All-Stars do they have? Parker Messick's got to be an All-Star. Gavin Williams is an All-Star. He leads the league in wins. Jose and Kwan are not, but Brian Rocchio is an All-Star.
0: Right now he is.
1: Yeah.
0: I'd tell you, Angel's working his way towards the All-Star game at
1: Cade
0: the moment.
1: Cade Smith is an All-Star. I think Cade Smith's an All-Star.
0: Did you see Angel make that play in left field yesterday?
1: Unreal.
0: He's playing really good defense.
1: You know,
0: and they put him in a bunch of different spots. And like every spot they put him in, he's really good defensive player.
1: I mean, imagine what's going to happen when Jose really turns it on. Because you know that he's Jose and he's going to. He's going to have a week where he hits 5 home runs. In the next month, he usually turns it on, Riz, right about now when the weather really starts to warm up.
0: I think he started a little late, to be honest, this year, and I'm waiting for both him and Kwani to come around. It's rare that they're both not hitting yet. We're going to get to June. I mean, that's 2 months. Have you found one person that said, great move bringing back Kenny Atkinson?
1: Not nationally. Not locally and not internationally.
0: Well, the only one that matters is Dan Gilbert and Kobe Altman and Mike Gansey. And apparently they are the ones that wanted to bring him back. Now, Chris, good job with Wendy. 5 good minutes. Thanks. With Wendy. I watched it.
1: Chris, it's so good. Great stuff.
0: Here is Brian's reaction to the timing of the Kenny Atkinson will be retained, which was less than 24 hours after the Cavs were eliminated.
4: I think the Cavs just wanted to nip it in the bud that there was any concept that the Kenny might get let go. And look, this is not good that they had to do this. The reason that they did it was because Kenny's performance was so less than what you'd want in that series that people thought, my God, he's going to get fired. I think the Cavs begrudgingly had to say that. I think they did it basically to protect their coach. I think the decision had been made long ago that they wanted Kenny to remain as the coach.
0: Well, we'll see how it pans out. We're not always right with this stuff. I mean, obviously, Stephen A. Was against the move.
7: They came apart at the seams. And that's what you walking into the offseason with and asking Cleveland fans immediately after a sweep to look forward to for next season? If I'm a season ticket holder, how excited am I about that? Sure, I want to take the kids to the game, let the kids enjoy it or whatever. But in terms of being excited about the future of the Cleveland Cavaliers, Kenny Atkinson has given you nothing to be excited about.
0: So you said yesterday or one day this week that you think he starts the season on the hot seat.
1: 1,000%.
0: Why?
1: Because every fan wants him fired right now. So if they get off to a 7-9 start and it's November, I think there's a chance that they pull the trigger around New Year's or Christmas. Or they fired David Blatt in first place on Martin Luther King Day one time. And then they ended up that year going on to win the title. Here's the next thing I'm watching. And we asked Joe Varden about this. Wendy was the one who brought it up first. What is going to happen on Kenny Atkinson's coaching staff? Set Kenny aside for a second. Obviously, Dan's protecting him. That's what Wendy is saying. He was Dan's guy. It was Dan's hire, and Dan doesn't want to fire
0: him. That's what Joe Varden said.
1: Yeah, I'm sorry. But what I wonder...
0: Joe covers the team for The Athletic. Go ahead.
1: The Cavs have had a history of hire John Beilein, but we're going to bring in the highest priced assistant in the NBA, JB Bickerstaff. Hire David Blatt, but we're going to add the highest priced assistant in the NBA, Tyronn Lue. Okay. Who is going to be the associate head coach for Kenny Atkinson? Meaning the next coach of the Cleveland Cavaliers after he inevitably gets fired.
0: I got a guy.
1: Yeah.
0: Phil Jackson.
1: He's available.
0: Chris, pop.
1: Don't you agree, though, that it'll be interesting to see if they put somebody in that role?
0: Yeah.
1: Where they've already done this.
0: I think what happens with this roster is fascinating. That's what's gonna drive the offseason. Now, Wendy said, and I could not believe this, Chris, but apparently the Laker fans want one of our Cavalier guys tomorrow.
4: All the Lakers fans are drooling over Jared Allen. Send LeBron for Jared Allen. Let's go. We'll see you in the finals. I'm not sure trading LeBron for Jared Allen improves your team. You know, you may get to the point where you'd say to LeBron, LeBron, we would love to have you back. We'd love to have your leadership. We would love to celebrate your final year potentially in Cleveland. You know, this is your home. Let's have the statue unveiling, blah, blah, blah. We can offer you $3 million. That's our offer. I'm sorry, that's our offer.
0: All right, everybody seems to think LeBron will not play for $3 million. So that's number one. And that pretty much sounds like all the Cavs have for them, him, number one. Number two, are you trading Jared Allen for LeBron? I don't think I am. And I've been very hard on Jared Allen, who had 6 points and 3 rebounds in an elimination game. But I don't think I'm trading Jared Allen for that. For a one-year rental of LeBron James. I love LeBron. And I agree with Wendy. I think leadership and toughness and all that is exactly what this team needs. I don't think he's a player for $3 million, but I'm not trading Jared Allen.
1: Can I send a message to our friends at ESPN LA about Jared Allen? Because when he plays most of his games, it's at 4 o'clock Pacific time. And let's be honest, they're all still at the beach, okay? But... you guys think you want Jared Allen. Chris, do they really want Jared Allen?
2: I don't think so.
0: Why? Man, you're all so bitter right now.
2: In an elimination game,
0: If you could get him motivated, that's part of the reason I didn't want to bring back Kenny Atkinson.
1: He was good in the game seven, Jared Allen.
0: But it took Dan to call Kenny to tell him to fire up Jared Allen. In the Toronto series. So come on.
1: Maybe Jared's just a better fit for Los Angeles than he is for Cleveland. I don't know.
2: His personality wouldn't make you think.
1: Do they have any old navies there in L.A.?
0: Well, I know one thing. If you ask Mike Gansey, he ain't making that trade. That there is no equal value.
1: Because it's a one-year rental of LeBron.
0: Well, yes.
2: Also, remember, and Wendy went on to explain all of this, right now the Cavs cannot trade for someone with a sign-and-trade. Like, because they're in the second apron.
1: But they're going to get under the second apron with the Harden move. So I'm not, you know, freaking out about that. Riz, I do think that if you told me you had one game to win, you were up by 22 and you needed to hold the lead, it was game seven. Yeah, I'd rather have 42-year-old LeBron than Jared Allen, and so would anybody on planet Earth.
0: Okay, Aaron. I know you know everything. Can I ask you a question? Why is Talen Green on the quarterback tracker if he didn't attempt a pass?
1: I got to give Chris credit. This was one of his great takes ever.
2: Thank you.
1: Chris, explain what you think is going on with that at the bottom of the tracker.
2: So if you do not attempt a pass, you should not be on the tracker.
0: Wait a minute. I'm on this tracker.
2: Well, you are now.
0: Did you see I put myself on there? By the way, I did not throw a pick yesterday either. Deshaun can't say that. Shadur can't say that. Gabriel can't say that. It says Green 0 for 0 and 0 and 0. Rizzo 0 for 0, 0 and 0. The media... has declared, and I'll ask Tony, which I, he kind of hinted at it at what he wrote yesterday, but the media thinks Deshaun Watson is ahead in this quarterback competition. That's the perception right now. Now, here is your offensive coordinator, which I didn't even know his name. Travis Schweitzer was asked, who's in the lead in the quarterback competition?
8: I don't know that we have somebody who's ahead. Like I said, we're pleased with both our progress, and all the guys are doing a nice job.
0: So he played it down the middle. But the tracker says Watson threw 6 touchdowns yesterday. 6. The buzz at camp is electric, from what I am told and from what I have seen. I watched just about every pass on the internet, but I wasn't there. We were doing this show. But, Jerry Jeudy, how does Deshaun Watson look?
9: Oh, he looked a lot more confident, a lot more comfortable, you know, just being at, just having those days, giving his time to prepare himself mentally and physically. You know, he coming out here looking real good.
0: You know, guys, Browns, I love you guys. We're home of the Browns here, okay? They're our partner. We're the home of the Browns. You got to make these quarterbacks available. I watched Lamar talk yesterday in Baltimore. I want to hear from Watson, don't you? Oh, you want to know what he's thinking?
1: I don't.
0: I do.
1: I can't explain what the heck the Browns are doing with that. I do know this, okay? I went to, I do this event every year, Riz, with Coach Sam and what they call now the Aim Higher Coach Sam's Legends.
0: That's
1: it's
0: a
1: the
0: really,
1: old Inner Circle Foundation.
0: That's a really cool thing, what you do. You should be applauded for that. Good job, Aaron. Aaron
1: you.
0: Doesn't get paid for that. No, so, he, but, you know.
1: But I do, because it feels good to do it.
0: Correct.
1: And
0: Coach Rutigliano is fantastic.
1: Every year I go and I learn something new, and there are people that get honored, and I get to spend some time with the kids, and it's one of my favorite nights of the entire year. Riz, I had 5 people come up to me, and one guy said, this is a little Corbo in Little Italy, you know, from earlier this week, fans with sources, but I had one guy come up to me who claimed to be an agent.
0: By the way, Charles Oakley confirmed the Corbo guy story.
1: Yeah, we'll get to that. I had another guy come up to me and say he was friends with Andrew Berry or lived on his street. And they are saying, and some people are writing this, that Deshaun's arm has never looked better in his life than it does.
0: Right.
1: And I just, when I hear that, I scoff.
0: Why?
1: Because, first of all, it's May 28th.
0: You can tell.
1: Second of all, it sounds like some Hugh Jackson RG3 level nonsense.
0: Okay, that was one workout. We've now had 3 weeks of a body of work, and I got news for you. Did you see Cody Kessler's arm when he was here?
1: I did.
0: Well, Deshaun Watson
1: has a better arm than Cody Kessler.
0: Well,
1: yes.
0: I'm just saying, you can evaluate someone's arm in this setting, number one. Number two, Aaron, I want you to understand something, and you're going to have to break through on this. I know you don't want it to happen, but there's a chance Deshaun Watson bounces back. He has played at a very high level already in the league. Extenuating circumstances have cost him 4 years of his career, which were off-the-field charges, which everybody got paid. And number two, bad injuries. But if Sam Darnold, you know, I 2 segments today on the morning show about Lamar Jackson's contract extension. Never been to a Super Bowl. Josh Allen, MVP, never been to a Super Bowl. Sam Darnold won the Super Bowl last year. Sam freaking Darnold. So I want you to understand, as much as you're rooting against it, there is a chance.
1: Don't tell me I'm not. I would love to see it happen.
0: You're rooting against it.
1: I just live on planet Earth.
0: Is he rooting against it? You're not even a Browns fan, with all due respect.
1: Okay, if you gave me a choice between Shador having a great year or Watson having a great year, of course I would pick Shador.
0: You should have watched the Tony Rizzo show today, because I had a Shador take that was fire. But. There is a world, there is a chance that Watson bounces back and looks good. It's not like he's never done it before. And if he can somehow stay healthy. Now, Chris, I did watch just about every play. Somebody on the internet, I'm sorry, one of the sites had every throw the quarterbacks made. It was phenomenal. I think it was Cleveland.com. I want to give him credit. It was phenomenal. I watched the whole thing twice. And there is a buzz at this camp. They're moving the ball. They're practicing 2 hours. man, I like what I see so far from Monken. But I just want you to understand there is a world where Deshaun Watson takes the Browns to the playoffs this year. Yes, sir.
2: So can I also say...
0: If Sam Darnold won the Super Bowl, I know he won the MVP, but if Sam Darnold won the Super Bowl, you don't think a guy that led the league in passing can bounce back? I'm sorry, go ahead.
2: So, Prince. To the idea of Watson's arm looking the best it ever has, Aaron, I understand why you would scoff at it. I do. This is not me defending Watson, but if you're looking at it just purely by the numbers...
0: It's all I can go by.
2: And how much... Deshaun has used his arm in the last five, since 2021, if we're counting from the 2021 on, the regular season only, Deshaun Watson has attempted 557 regular season passes. In that same time span, from just a pure arm freshness, Patrick Mahomes has attempted 2,986 regular season passes. So, purely from his arm looking good, well-rested, whatever, it's understandably why you could say that.
1: Wait, so you think his arm looks better because he hasn't thrown?
0: Yeah, he doesn't have miles.
2: He doesn't have the miles.
0: Miles mean a lot.
2: And I'm not saying he's going to be accurate when the pass rush is coming at him.
0: He's basically been sitting around for 4 years.
2: Right.
0: Okay, so...
1: I mean, it's a hell of a narrative you're trying to spin, but then you can't say the same thing in the fall when you say, oh, his arm's rusty. Just wait till he oils up and starts...
0: There is an assumption problem with your takes. You assume way too much. You assume he's going to look rusty. Does he look rusty, Chris?
2: Based on what we're seeing, no.
0: The people that are in Berea, not sitting in a chair... The people that have been in Berea say he looks the best he's ever looked in Cleveland.
2: I even heard Grossi on The Next Level yesterday saying he looks great.
0: End of story. He's never looked better than he looks right now. Now, will he stay healthy? Will he win the job? Who knows? I told Shadur this morning, stay ready, because you're going to get your chance at some point this year. I know it. I feel it. 1,000%. And he's going to do it. By the way, Shadur Sanders looks 1,000,000% better this year than he did this time last year. Well, Chris, that is fact. Fact.
1: I'll get excited about a Deshaun Watson resurgence when I see it against a pass rush in pads. Okay.

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1: I'm so sick of it. It's so awful. It's such a bad take. God, now I know why people scream when I take off. My God, can you just let it play out? Can you just let it play out? God, the whole being right thing. Were you not right when you were a kid? You're proving your whole adulthood is about trying to be right for stuff. No one's right all the time. My God, I'm sure you had Sam Darnold winning the Super Bowl last year. Oh, God, do I need my Jobies. 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My heart hurts, Chris.
2: 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Oh. 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
1: 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It's already 9:26.
0: YouTube and Twitter. Now's your time.
1: God.
0: We go unedited.
1: There's no reason to watch the Browns this year, Chris.
0: It's the really big show's Unfiltered Five.
3: Joby's Twitter inbox. I'm at HammerNation19. Riz, you're at The Real T. Rizzo. Chris is manning the YouTube chat. Reddit Work tweets the show and says, stranger things have happened, but this town will flip on its head when Deshaun throws 30 touchdowns and wins Riz Comeback Player of the Year and takes the Browns to the playoffs. Who doesn't want to root for that? Gary Lee Russell tweets the show and says, Deshaun's arm looks better than ever. Maybe it's because he has to play. Okay, I'm not going to read that. That's terrible. Enough from the clown. Dangers of the Unfiltered Five. Says, good grief, please stop with this Deshaun BS. It's all hype and crap, and Hammer Nation 19 is right. Smilner says,
1: Chris, find some ones that support me because Aaron doesn't read those. I'm gonna start doing all this stuff myself.
2: OG Shaft says, thanks for checking his ass, Rizzo.
1: Yeah, thank you. Thank you.
2: Okay. A Boogie says, love you, Riz.
1: Yes, that's right.
2: Hobby Card says, Hammer is not a Browns fan.
1: No, he's not. And he's you're just buzz killing me. In May. All right, quick break. Stay with us.
0: The Cavs are keeping Kenny Atkinson, but is Riz on board?
1: I just don't think he's the right guy for this team.
0: 850 ESPN Cleveland.
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0: 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Aaron Buzz killing me today. I have a take on this. You're going old Cleveland. And Aaron, I understand. You know what? I said you're not a Browns fan. You are. The way you're talking, you are. And it's just old Cleveland Browns fan. Like, in other words, Browns fans so bad anymore. They're so depressed. They don't want Deshaun Watson to look good. That's silly.
1: Chris,
0: they don't want Deshaun Watson to take the Browns to the playoffs because they don't like Deshaun Watson. I put all that stuff aside when I root for my team. I'm not the biggest Myles Garrett fan in the world. He's dogged us before. I respect the man, and I love him on Sundays when he's sacking Joe Burrow. Okay? Can I just dream?
1: Sure. I really, 20 years into this with you, I don't mean to be a buzzkill.
0: Oh, my God. You're going old Cleveland.
1: But Riz, you got to understand, as much as I want to stay positive and bring a different perspective to this show, it's really hard for me to sit here and get excited about watching Deshaun Watson play football. Do you understand where I'm coming from on that?
0: I can't.
1: Or do you think I'm way ass off base?
0: I think you've got personal agenda, and I'm just rooting for the team. Lawmakers, I understand all that. Ball players, personal agenda, they're just football players.
1: It's just, I expect him to either get hurt or suck or both, because it's all that's happened since he's been here. And in the meantime, Riz, I would be excited about watching Shedeur Sanders play. That's what I want to see.
0: Aaron, Shedeur's not getting a fair chance here. And you know that, and I know that. It's time for the headlines.
2: From the big game to the crazy story you may have missed and everything in between.
0: Chris, how many picks did you throw
2: headlines with
0: yesterday?
2: Aaron Goldhammer.
3: Riz, I had a bad day. I had three.
1: 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We start a progressive field where the guards were trying to avoid a three-game sweep at the hands of the Nationals. It was a great start from ace Gavin Williams on the mound. And it was rookie studs coming through in the clutch. Chase DeLauder had a big RBI single as the guards hang on with Cade Smith getting his league-leading 19th save. They beat the Nationals 3-2. Big day for Travis Bazzana. He had two hits in that run scored. Williams, 8 wins, most in the American League, Riz. He allowed 1 run in 7 solid innings. Tone, is it safe to call the big rig at this point the Guardians' ace pitcher?
0: Yeah, he's really, really looking good. And I think yesterday proved something. Early on, he had a rough time in the first inning. And in years past, he might not have settled in. Boy, he settled in. Gave up 1 run in 7 innings. It's hard for any team to lose when your pitcher gives up 1 run in 7 innings. Although I'm worried about this offense still. I need some guys to get hot. I give Bazzana and DeLauder credit. They're kind of the only guys in Angel. Right now, here are the guys that are driving in runs and getting hits on a regular basis. 2 rookies and Angel Martinez. That can't continue for the rest of this year. Even though the guards are in first place, 3.5 games up, and very quietly, I might add. I need some offensive guys to get in their groove, starting with Kwan and Ozzie. Next.
1: Guardians are off today somewhere. Riz, the Bostonian, is waiting on hold because they open a weekend series against the hated Red Sox on Friday night Cleveland at 33-25 in first place in the American League Central. Now, there was a weird story yesterday we have to talk about, Riz, from minor league baseball, where former Dodgers first-round pick prospect Kendall George suffered a patella tendon injury. Did you see how or why?
0: No.
1: He was jumping out of the way of the bat dog. I guess this minor league team has a dog that retrieves the bats. Instead of a bat boy, they have a bat dog. Well, the dog jumped out in front of him in the middle of a play. He leapt out of the way and injured his patella tendon. Riz, fair or foul having bat dogs at minor league games?
0: It's a minor league ballpark and anything's in play. Somebody told me, I think it was Albert in Scottsdale, that the bananas, the Savannah Bananas, drew 90,000 people in Tennessee to watch a baseball game.
3: They are one of the hottest tickets in the country.
0: No, no, like the Tennessee football stadium filled up to watch a minor league baseball team.
1: What I don't understand, is Albert like mocking America that they're interested?
0: No,
1: or is he saying
0: wants to play.
1: Yeah.
0: No, Albert, AB wants to be a banana, I think.
1: If they came here and he came out of the dugout and slugged some home run,
0: the place would go out of its mind. Aaron, that's an unfortunate injury, but what is it with the baseball guys and the injuries? Like, that doesn't happen in football or
3: no
0: basketball. It's the baseball guys. I broke my arm when I got attacked by a spider. Like, that kind of stuff.
3: You slice your hand because you slipped in the shower.
0: Right.
1: I get that at these minor league games, they want to try to do everything they can to attract fans.
0: People
1: it's like an
0: dogs,
1: American
0: Aaron.
1: Tradition. They love dogs.
0: We got to get a dog on this show. Next.
1: It's not a bad idea. Show the official dog of the really
0: RBS.
1: Big show.
0: What would we name the dog, Chris? Little Football Russo? 5780850. Name the dog.
1: Chris, it's naming radio.
3: I mean, listen, if you guys want, I can just bring my dog in every day.
1: Spider?
0: What is your dog's name?
3: Cooper.
0: Cooper? Who's he named after?
3: Nobody.
0: Okay.
3: We just threw a bunch of names out and...
0: The kids want Cooper.
3: Kids liked it, yeah.
1: Okay. Chris a big fan of Amari Cooper? I was a big fan of Amari Cooper.
3: Yeah,
1: I was too. My favorite Brown since 99, to be honest with you. To the NBA we go, Riz, where Game 6 of the Western Conference Finals is set for tonight in San Antonio. The tip-off at 8:30 with Oklahoma City holding a 3-2 series lead. Guys, San Antonio, a 3.5-point home favorite, trying to get Wemby back on track.
0: Look at me. I smell something tonight.
1: Ooh, what does that mean?
0: I smell... I think Victor has spent the last 48 hours... reading how he peed down his leg in the biggest game of his career, that game 5.
1: Uh-huh.
0: And I think Victor is going to come out with a fury tonight. And I think the NBA would love 7 games in the Western Conference. I kind of like the Spurs tonight. It looks too easy. OKC plus points, Chris, which is what you did with your play of the day.
3: Yes.
0: I agree it looks easy, but... I just smell something funny, man. Something smells today. I don't know. Do you have a lean in this game?
1: I like San Antonio, and then I think OKC wins game 7.
0: Okay. This game's in San Antonio.
1: It is.
0: Great city. I haven't been there in a long time. I think 07 finals might have been the last time I've been there. Although,
1: you know
0: great barbecue. Oh, my God.
1: There's some great stories from that trip. I was not there. You were there with the...
0: Miss Texas.
1: With the road man.
0: No, that whole trip was all about Miss Texas.
1: Care to explain or you want to leave it there?
0: My buddy Bill and his family were there and Miss Texas was... She was the star of the show. Next.
1: To the Cavs, Riz, we go, where fans are still trying to understand the Cleveland's decision 2 days ago to retain head coach Kenny Atkinson in the wake of the Eastern Conference Finals debacle. We got to hear from Brian Windhorst, who did 5 good minutes with Chris Oldak on YouTube.
4: I think the Cavs just wanted to nip it in the bud that there was any concept that the Kenny might get let go. And look, this is not good that they had to do this. The reason that they did it was because Kenny's performance was so less than what you'd want in that series that people thought, my God, he's going to get fired. I think the Cavs begrudgingly had to say that. I think they did it basically to protect their coach. I think the decision had been made long ago that they wanted Kenny to remain as the coach.
1: I mean, look, the regular season record, Riz, has been great. He had 52 wins last year, 64 the year before that. Can you clearly explain to befuddled Cavs fans why Kenny is still the coach?
0: Well, apparently he was Dan's choice as the coach. And Aaron, I don't agree with it, but I understand them wanting to give him another year. I do. And you said it yourself. Nothing's etched in stone, and they could still make a move. I don't know if Jason Kidd will be available, but there's always people available. I think the roster is a bigger story, but we just haven't gotten to it yet. I didn't like bringing them back, but I'll deal with it. Next.
1: Riz, the big news in Berea at Open OTAs yesterday was the rocket arm of number four, Deshaun Watson, who, according to our quarterback tracker, threw six touchdown passes yesterday. You can check it out. It's on all the ESPN Cleveland socials. But even Jerry Jeudy, the Browns' top wide receiver, very impressed with the play of number four.
5: Oh, he looked a lot more confident, a lot more comfortable, you know, just being at, just having those days, giving his time to prepare himself mentally and physically. You know, he coming out here looking real good.
1: Riz, if I asked you percentage chance that Watson starts the opener in Jacksonville this September, what percentage chance would you put on that?
0: I think I'm 50-50 at the moment.
1: I think it's more than that.
0: I think he has the lead, but there's still a lot of football to be played. It's the midway point of the organized team activities. So let's see what happens at the mandatory minicamp when I guess everybody's going to be here. But he won the day yesterday, man. He was dropping dimes. He really was. I'll give him credit. He looks good. I hope somebody looks good. I need a quarterback. In the two-hour session, Watson threw six touchdown passes. And I believe that the media said he looked great. We'll talk to Tony here coming up at 10, by the way. RJ, the movie critic today. We'll check in with Channing Fry, of course, former Cavs champion. He's got a wine company going, and I want his take on bringing Atkinson back and what he would do with these roster bigs that we have. And then I have a major announcement. Today is National Burger Day across America. And the fine folks in our office will be providing us burgers from Dirty Burger. I had fish last night and salad, and I'm eating a burger today.
1: How was it? You sent incredible photographs.
0: Oh, yeah, I made stuffed scampi last night. Oh, yeah, with the Italian breadcrumbs. That was, ooh. Michael showed me some food from, you know, like Michael Simon's on the text, and he shows me food, and I'm like, damn.
1: Chris, these guys, they're gourmet food back and forth. I said, I don't have pictures of my food. I just eat it.
0: How was your swordfish?
1: Excellent.
0: Okay, Aaron calls me, Chris, at night, and I thought, oh, my God, what happened to Stella? Right? He calls. I look on my phone. My phone was still off from the show. I turned the ringer off.
3: Yeah.
0: So I call him back, and I'm like, what's wrong? He goes, hey, I'm making swordfish. What do I do? I'm like, oh, my God. Was it good, though? Really good, right on the grill?
1: Outstanding.
0: Yeah, right.
1: I've got this Napoleon grill. It's the same one that we have here that you use on Rizzo Show. It's the nicest gas grill
0: ever.
1: It's the Cadillac of gas grill.
0: I agree.
1: So
0: I'm not a gas grill guy, but
1: it's kind of hard to screw it up. I followed exactly what you did.
0: Well, what'd you do? Three and a half?
1: See, Allie didn't want hers seasoned very much. So I took mine. You said season it. So I think mine was better than hers.
0: Yeah.
1: Because I had salt and pepper.
0: So that's
1: But she also made like this Italian topping that we put on top of the fish.
0: Which Sicilian swordfish,
1: It was amazing. So it's like a, you called it like a steak fish.
0: Yep.
1: Like it's a
0: very thick.
1: Yeah.
0: Density. Yeah, great for the grill.
1: So I left it on maybe a little longer than I thought I was going to. I did like four and a half on each side.
0: When did you pull it? I said 145. It'll still go to 150.
1: I pulled it at about 142.
0: Good. And it was juicy, right?
1: And it was, oh my, Allie said about amazing
0: that,
1: job.
0: Yeah, that's about that. The thing about that fish is it dries out really quick. Did you put the olive oil on?
1: So olive oil on both sides.
0: Yeah, yeah.
1: And Riz, even Stella looked at what we were eating, yeah, and she goes, that actually smells good. Yeah. Can I try it?
0: Did she try it?
1: Stella was into the sword. I got my kid eating swordfish. Mm-hmm. And her topping had, the topping was good, but I was wondering if you put like mango or something a little bit, I don't know.
0: You
1: like,
0: could. You know what I do with salmon sometimes is I'll grill the salmon or blacken the salmon, and I'll chop up a little combination of strawberry, pineapple, and honey. And I make a little chutney with that salmon because it's sweet, and the blackened of the salmon gives you the sweet and sour. Really good.
1: It just was fresh and simple. And I'm realizing as I get older, yeah, and like you, I'm trying to eat.
0: Mediterranean diet, man. Mediterranean.
1: Fresh and simple, yeah, is the way I really want to eat. And dirty burger. I'll have some dirty burger coming up.
0: We're eating
1: today.
0: A dirty burger. That's done deal.
3: I'm looking at their menu, and I'm very excited.
1: Chris, where is the dirty burger?
0: I think it's St. Clair. Where are they, Chris? It's downtown.
1: It is?
0: Yeah.
1: Oh, I've never had a dirty burger.
3: Hang on here. Oh, I just typed in dirty burger. One popped up in Garfield Heights.
1: Maybe that's it.
0: I think ours is, we're getting it from downtown. But anyway, thank you. It's National Burger Day today. Next.
1: Yeah, by the way, you know where I ate yesterday that is good? I went to a Penn Station yesterday. Paul, you ever been to a Penn Station? Oh,
3: all the time.
0: Did you get the sub grilled?
1: Yes.
0: Yes.
3: Hot subs are better than their cold,
0: yeah,
3: subs.
1: So I got a chicken parm, mushrooms, onions. It was good.
3: They've got a good Philly cheesesteak.
1: It was.
0: Grilled?
3: Yeah.
0: Gotta have the grill.
1: It was.
3: Good Reuben sub as well.
1: I mean, I don't know if I just found, I think I went to the one in Garfield right off Transportation Boulevard, and I think I found a group of people, like the people that were working there were on it. You know what I mean? Sometimes you get the B crew. Sometimes you get the A crew.
0: Penn Station.
1: The A crew was working yesterday.
0: Did you ever have a DiBella's?
1: Like a DiBella's.
0: DiBella's is good, too.
1: Like a DiBella's.
0: I'm starving right now.
1: Riz, Denzel Ward was not at practice yesterday, but he had a better reason than Myles Garrett. He was running a camp for kids supported by his foundation that he does every year. And he clarified, Riz, why he's been working, and he's been around the building a little bit, but he has not been working out with his team all the time.
6: Yeah, I have. We've been in constant communication during the all season since he's been there.
1: Rutenberg.
6: Seems like a great guy. You know, looking forward to getting in there with him and continue to start working with him.
7: Is there a reason you just haven't been there yet? Have you been there?
6: Yeah, I haven't been there yet. Okay. Yeah, I just been training, working out. I got a girlfriend, so I've been, you know, I gotta take her on some dates and but I just been working out, working my craft, and you know, getting prepared for when I get back in there.
0: Women weak in knees, legs, whatever Mick said.
3: Legs.
0: Women weak in the legs. I want you to knock off that funny business with that pet shop broad. Next. Denzel, at this point in his career, he's don't know.
3: Let me ask Aaron this, though. Denzel came out and said, I've been spending time with my girlfriend.
0: Same thing as Miles.
3: That's all I'm saying. It's the Aaron, it's the same thing.
1: It's so not.
0: Miles is spending time with his girl in Japan. She's from Japan. And she's American, but family there or something?
3: I'm not totally sure.
1: They've been bopping around Asia, which, you know, whatever. Miles has the right to do whatever. It's
3: hold on.
1: The thing with Miles.
0: Miles Garrett can walk into that building on September 13th.
1: Okay.
0: And I'm not kidding, Chris. But I am not kidding you. He doesn't have to go to one practice or play one game, and he'd have two sacks of sunshine from Jaguars.
1: Let me put it this way, Chris. Denzel Ward and Todd Monken have met each other multiple times.
0: I've seen them talk to each other. You didn't play this bite. Rutenberg says, and I quote, Rudy, what's up? He was asked, have you had interaction with Myles Garrett?
8: Of course. Knew that'd be a question. I'm going to leave a lot of that interaction between me and Miles. There has been some, yes, yes.
0: He's talked to him. Okay, stop now. No big deal. I know that we're looking for stories. Did you know the Knicks are in the finals, Chris?
3: I
0: know that we're looking for stories after the Cavs season ended.
1: What kind of interaction is he talking about? Have they said? Are they pen pals?
0: Did you hear, Rudy? Not going to get into it.
3: Bottom line.
1: Code. Emails, AIM, instant messenger? What kind of communique?
3: Bottom line, both of those stars on defense were not there yesterday. I ask you, treat them the same. That's all. If you want to rip both of them, rip them. If you want to give them a pass, give them a pass. Equal treatment.
1: Chris, I have been in touch with Riz recently. I'm not going to get into how, and I'm not going to get into...
0: This is just speculation, but, you know, it's 9:53, and that's what we do. Do you think, not sending a message, but do you think the whole Schwartz not being their thing, those two guys liked him a lot? I don't know. Is there a connection there? No.
3: There might be. There might be.
0: Not like a protest thing. It's just...
1: How about this? Rudy's got to win both of them over.
0: Of course. Of course. That would go for any coordinator, not just Rutenberg.
1: And I think he will. I haven't heard a bad word about Mike Rutenberg since the Browns hired him from anybody.
0: I didn't realize Travis Schweitzer was our OC. When did they hire him? Was I in the hospital or something?
1: Riz, the OC is Todd.
0: That's why I don't know who... Hey, you know what? Props to Travs, though. Travs, we're with you, win or tie, just like I told you.
1: Travs will help with the run game a lot.
0: Okay.
1: I think that'll be his baby.
0: Next.
1: And the Browns' run game is important. Finally, Riz, boy, it was a rough night to be up in Montreal where the Carolina Hurricanes were flexing some serious muscle.
9: 2-on-1 for Carolina. Blake and Stankoven coming in. Blake, Stankoven, 3-0 Carolina. It's a huge goal. Sent across Logan Stankoven. There is his eighth of the postseason. And the Hurricanes have ripped the top off of this game.
1: 99-9, the Fan, Riz on the call as the Canes win 4-0. They have a 3-1 series lead in the East Finals.
0: I think the Canes and the Vegas Knights are going to be a good Stanley Cup Finals. I really do. I'm looking forward to it. The other thing I wanted you to know is...
1: Raleigh against Vegas in the Stanley Cup Final?
0: We'll bring up the Charles Oakley. Aaron, welcome to the new NHL.
1: I know.
0: We'll bring up the Charles Oakley stuff coming up probably hour number two. But I thought this was incredible. Oakley backed up the Corbo story from the Corbo guy, and we'll get into it. Somebody called him, a guy named Scoop. But he also told Scoop, who talked to him on this thing.
1: It's a Scoopy. I've worked with him on ESPN.
0: Okay.
1: Good reporter. Good
0: okay.
1: guy.
0: He Legit. Said, he goes, here's a picture of him and Patrick Ewing. And Oak says, these guys haven't spoken to me. He said, I played 10 years in New York with Patrick. You come to Cleveland. You've been to my mom's house like 20-something times. He says, I'm at game 4 and you don't speak to me? How is that possible? Have these guys been told by the Knicks to avoid Oak Tree?
3: I don't know.
0: That is BS. Could you imagine? That'd be like, you know, Aaron goes on the National, and I go down to retire and do my consulting, and I see him at a Browns game, and he doesn't speak to me.
1: Rizzo,
0: RJ, RJ, giving me the heiny ho at a movie premiere.
3: Sounds like something RJ would do.
0: Oak to Scoop B on the Knicks and more. Do you think like the Dolan guy told him the players who are still loyal or in his favor, hey, don't talk to Charles, because that's really...
3: Possible.
0: I would tell Dolan, don't tell me who to talk to.
1: I don't know. I'd have to ask Patrick, and that's their situation, but I do think that the way that they've treated Charles Oakley Riz is not great. You know, I think
0: somebody's trying to make a point there, and apparently they're going to make a point.
1: Well, listen, Charles can go wherever he wants in Cleveland. That's for damn sure.
0: So. By the way, I'm waiting for the invite to your mom's house. 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Brook Park Road in Brook Park. It's 480 and 150th. 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
1: One other note, Riz, from the French Open, Yannick Sinner just went down, the number one seed on the men's side.
0: He was by who?
1: He was one game from winning in the third set.
0: Who beat
1: and
0: him?
1: He lost the last three sets, 7-5, 6-1, 6-1. Cerúndolo from Argentina, who I don't even know who that is. There must have been some kind of injury. He dropped, Riz, 18 of the last 20 games.
3: Wait, it's
1: on
3: what,
1: the red
3: second
1: clay.
3: Round? Something like, right? It's still early.
1: Guys, I don't know what physically was going on there, but that's a very curious outcome. I mean, I don't... The guy won the first two sets 6-3, 6-2. He was a game away from winning in the third set.
0: I think you're right. Sounds
1: set.
0: Like something. Sounds like
1: an injury.
0: Injury?
1: Yeah. Something must have happened.
0: Yeah. We'll keep you updated on Roland Garros as well. Tony Grossi's next. Stay with us.
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7: 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Joining us now is Dr. Peter McCullough with some smart ways to be prepared before summer begins. 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
12: Throwback Thursday. Oh, one of my all-time favorites, Earth, Wind, and Fire. Played these songs forever when I was a disc jockey. Hit it.
13: Do you remember when it first died? September, love was changing the mind.
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0: Can't.
13: Chasing the clouds away. I was ringing in the key that souls were singing.
12: 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And like me, you'll be saying, I love my windows. To the Northfield Park hotline we go. Tony Grossi standing by. Morning, Tony.
14: Riz, good morning. I always appreciate you hitting the post.
12: Just for you.
14: To lead me in.
12: Just for you, Tone.
14: It's like hitting that first tee shot right down the middle of the fairway.
12: Yeah, we'll get to your golf show. We're going to let you plug that here in a minute. Tony, there is perception going on that Deshaun Watson is in the lead for this quarterback job. I'll let you speak to that in a moment. But first, are you familiar with Kelce? The prediction market betting thing.
14: Kind of. Yeah, I've heard of it.
12: Okay, right now, you can, and what Kelce is you can predict anything. They'll give you odds on just about anything. This came in this morning. Kelce, Cleveland, week one, starting quarterback. Deshaun Watson, 90%.
14: Wow.
12: Shedeur Sanders, 2%. And they've got a bunch of weird other 1%ers. Like, which I don't understand. Mac Jones? Do we have Mac Jones? Anyway, Tony, what do you make of this? Is it fair to say Watson is in the lead right now?
14: Well, he's in my lead, yeah. I mean, the coach isn't going to come out and say it, but you know, we that go out there whenever we can and see with our own eyes, he's definitely in the lead. The reason I wouldn't bet anything, though, is the injury factor. You know, it's like a cloud over Watson's head. His career has been so star-crossed that you get to the point where he's ready to make that breakthrough in a Cleveland uniform and something always happens. So, I would not make that bet for that reason alone.
12: Tony, the other perception, and I watched pretty much every pass that was thrown yesterday. The other perception is his arm. It looks fantastic. Tony, what people are saying is he looks as good as he ever has in a Cleveland uniform. Would you agree with that?
14: Well, yeah, I think I said that yesterday. He has looked like that since this off-season program began. He gave us a little taste in December when he practiced for 3 weeks. Those of us who were out there, and we didn't see the whole practice back then, but you could see he was getting, his legs back, his arm looked fine. Man, it's been 18 months since he threw, you know, played a competitive game. So all his previous injuries have not only healed, but all that muscle memory has kind of gone away too. You know, the bad muscle memory. If he was creating bad habits because of his initial shoulder injuries, I mean, those are gone. So yeah, I think he looks at this point better than we've seen him in a Cleveland uniform. But there's a long way to go to be able to say that, you know, competitively.
12: Okay. However, what I am going to ask you is, as a desperate Cleveland Browns fan who just watched Sam Darnold win a Super Bowl, is there a scenario where he bounces back and plays very well this year, albeit a small percentage, but could you see something like that happening?
14: Sure. I mean, that would be the ceiling of him at his best. You know, they always talk about be the best version of himself. The best version of Watson at this point in his career is to have a really good year. Now, the difference is Seattle, minus the quarterback position, is better than Cleveland, minus the quarterback. So don't think, you know, the Browns or the Super Bowl is what we're talking about here. Give the rest of the Seahawks credit for what happened there.
12: I will.
14: It wasn't all Darnold.
12: Absolutely.
14: You know. So, but as far as individually, yeah, I could see Watson. Listen, I could see him being a leading contender for comeback player of the year. He doesn't have to take the Browns to the Super Bowl to earn that. Flacco played 5 weeks
12: and won the award.
14: Comeback player of the year. Yeah. So I think the ceiling is that, to be considered as a comeback player of the year.
15: Tony, what would get you excited about watching Deshaun Watson in a Cleveland Browns uniform this year?
14: Well, win games. You know, nothing beats that. You know, the 6 touchdowns on an OTA in May isn't getting me that all excited. But end of games and he leads the team in the fourth quarter comeback or preserves a fourth quarter lead with a nice 4-minute drive to just run the clock out, that would be exciting. We're not going to feel that until September or beyond.
12: Tony, talk about the offense, because Watson threw 6 touchdowns yesterday, and they went a full 2 hours. The other thing I noticed from the video I watched was there's a buzz at this camp. You know, just talk about where you think the offense is right now, and I'll get into more specifics but in a bit. But what do you think?
14: All right. This is an offensive camp, okay? They're not tackling, they're not hitting. So it's all tailor-made to exercise the offense. And they had a really good day yesterday, particularly Watson. You know, those touchdowns came from, you know, inside the 30-yard line, they were snapping the ball. I'm not diminishing it. It's not like they go the length of the field during a game, like a game situation. But it was a good day for him. Good day for the receivers for the most part. And the thing to keep in mind, though, Riz, is the defensive guys are all out. You know, there's only 3 projected starters that are practicing right now, pretty much. That's the 2 linebackers, Schlesinger and Quincy Williams, and Tyson Campbell. Okay. Other than that, they got backups in there. So keep that in mind. That's what I mean. It's an offensive camp. They're not too worried about defense right now because they're not hitting.
12: How much?
14: But in that perspective,
12: yeah,
14: everything's positive.
12: Good perspective. But let me ask you: does the offense look like they're going downfield more? Is there more? Yeah, you know, compared to what we saw last year's horrific offense, the Kevin Stefanski that got him fired. Please tell me that it looks different right now.
14: It does. It looks a lot different, especially when they're outdoors and they can run the longer routes. You know, like a week ago they were confined and there were a lot of just dump offs inside the facility. But outdoors, Monken is stretching the field, and yesterday it seemed to be stretching it more than we've seen so far.
12: Huh.
14: And keep in mind, these 2 rookie receivers are going to make a difference. I'm telling you. Even though they're not lining up with the so-called number 1 offense right now, they're both pretty good. And we haven't been able to say that about one new receiver, let alone two in the same year. So that's going to make a big difference.
12: Okay, Coach bitched about interceptions a week ago. Do we make some progress in that regard, or should I be concerned that balls are coming off receivers' hands at a rate that is worried about that?
14: All right, there's been six interceptions the last two Wednesdays we've been out there, and each one of them have been deflections. Five of them have been off the receiver's body or shoulder pad or hands, and one of them was a good play by a pair of defensive guys. You always heard Stefanski say this, and I totally agree. Not all interceptions are the same, right? It's not as if Watson or Sanders is throwing to a guy that, why did he throw it there? These balls have been right on the mark, and the receivers, some of them have been backup receivers, just haven't been able to hold on, and by bad luck, they're bouncing up in the air, and defenders are intercepting them. I don't think it's a reason to be concerned.
12: Okay.
14: The defense, sometimes you got to give them credit. They're being pretty aggressive. You know, those backups they talked about, they're fighting for jobs. So it's not something to be overly concerned with. We chart them, we mark them against the quarterbacks, that's fine. But not all interceptions are created equal.
12: Tony, I talked to Chris on the Tony Rizzo show this morning about best case scenario for quarterback. And I realized everyone's best case scenario is probably different because people are now rooting for certain people or rooting against certain other people. But do you have a best case scenario for the Browns quarterback situation this year?
14: You know, I guess it would start with Watson and see how long he could stay on the field health-wise. I mean, that's my biggest concern about him is he going to run into more bad luck somewhere down the road? He hasn't had a single season in four in which he hasn't had, you know, something bad happen to him. So I think the best case scenario would be for him to have an uninterrupted season health-wise. And I said yesterday, and I really believe this, if that happens, I don't think his performance is going to get him yanked off the field. I think he's going to be good enough that there'd be no reason to make a quarterback change, and we'll just see how the wins and losses, you know, add up.
12: I would think the best case scenario would be Shedeur Sanders proves he's a franchise quarterback and leads the team to the playoffs. Then I don't have to draft the savior, the Messiah, next year. That would be my best case scenario.
15: There's no question. Or, I mean, look, if they win 13 games and you decide you want to stick with Watson because he's playing so great, that also is not a bad scenario for the Browns. I just think it's unlikely.
12: Tony, you will not give any chance for that or a very small chance of that happening.
14: I would say very, very, very small chance of that happening. But, you know, it would be interesting to see that scenario unfold.
12: Let me just remind you that a year ago, we thought Deshaun Watson played his last down for the Cleveland Browns, and look where we are now.
15: Sure.
12: So I'm saying that could change. Right now, you probably believe the Browns want to move on until you beat Pittsburgh in Pittsburgh or go to the playoffs or something, you know, and then all of a sudden, bets are
15: Riz,
12: off.
15: You're right. Storylines change and unpredictable things happen when it comes to the Browns and quarterback. Tony, you got to talk to Judy. We have not talked to Watson yet.
12: Yep. Which, come on, Browns, come on. And we want Shedeur, too. Let us talk to the damn quarterback. Lamar talked yesterday in Baltimore. I mean, come on, enough.
14: Yep, I agree.
15: Tony, we did get to talk to Judy. I looked this up yesterday, had 21 catches in seven games with Watson in 2024. What do you think the Browns can do to try to build their chemistry? Because as much as the rookie receivers are going to make a difference and all that, I mean, I think Deshaun having a much better year would start with him hitting Jerry Jeudy and them building a connection together.
14: Yeah, a couple things on that, Aaron. The team is totally different now. Watson's totally different. You know, when Watson was playing with Judy the first time around, wasn't he coming back from that shoulder injury?
15: Yeah.
14: I think he was. So he wasn't 100% healthy. That takes time to get over. Now he's gotten over it. I mean, he was out there playing, but he wasn't the same. The ball definitely looks to be coming out a lot better now than it did then. Okay. And the other thing going on back then, there wasn't a continuity. It seemed like Watson was in and out. Judy was new to the team. The offensive system was a complete mess at that point. Wasn't that Dorsey's year as coordinator?
15: It was, yes.
14: So a lot of things are different. And the offensive line problems, you know, I always say, you know, teams that have constant offensive line changes have bad offenses. That's the direct result of that. So if they could stabilize all those things, and each one of them is getting there, you know. So for that reason, the global picture is I think they'll have a lot better chemistry.
12: Tone, why are the quarterbacks wearing the GoPros on their helmet?
14: And that's interesting because they use that as a teaching tool. So the GoPro shows exactly what the quarterback is looking at every minute they're on the field. And they must use that video in meetings to grade and to talk to the quarterbacks. You know, why did you throw there? Don't you see the guy there? You know? So it's probably a great teaching tool for them. It's kind of like not virtual reality. It is reality to go over exactly what the quarterback's eyes are seeing.
12: Interesting. Tony Grossi is our guest. He was at Browns OTAs yesterday and is presented by Universal Windows Direct. All right, Tony.
14: Riz, I was just talking to somebody yesterday during practice saying, boy, I would love to see that video of those GoPros.
12: Yeah.
14: To see what the quarterbacks are seeing.
12: Yeah. And where their eyes are going and what receivers they're looking at and how quickly they come off guys that are covered. I'm sure Coach Monken is the guy that probably implemented that, or our new Schweitzer, the new offensive coordinator. Yep. Tony, what'd you make
14: of... First time we've seen it.
12: Yeah, what'd you first make of Schweitzer, the new OC?
14: He's Monken's protege, so it's his first chance to be an offensive coordinator. He was the run game coordinator with Baltimore for the 3 years Monken was there. So he's like an extension of Monken. And he's, you know, if Travis Schweitzer goes on to be someday a head coach, he'll be the first branch of the Todd Monken coaching tree.
12: I got you. He's that guy. So, all right, let's switch to defense for a minute now. Rutenberg said he has had contact with Myles Garrett. How encouraging is that?
14: Yeah, what's interesting, though, is he clammed up about it. And, oh, that's between me and Myles. And yet, when he was asked the same question about Denzel Ward, he went on and on about how great it is to meet Ward and blah, blah, blah. So it's those little things that keep us wondering, what the heck is up? Why do they shut off the conversation about Garrett when we ask him about it, you know? They're communicating, they're texting. I suppose that if I'm the coordinator, I'll text Myles and say, hey, we installed this today, you know, just want to let you know, just to keep him somewhat connected with the team while he's over in Asia or whatever. But then, again, the contrast when he talked about Ward was interesting.
12: Okay. Okay. You have that. You have kicking the can down the road with his salary stuff. You have him not being even in the country with a new coach and a new coordinator and a new defensive scheme. What is the percentile, the percentage Myles Garrett is back with the Browns to start this season? Is it 100%?
14: I think it's 99%. And the only reason I'm not saying 100 is because these odd reactions we're getting, you know, and all the other stuff you brought up. But I do think so many of the teams, the contending teams that Myles would agree to be traded to, so many of them have filled that need already that they're not going to give up the farm for Myles Garrett. Philadelphia, for one, you know. There was speculation that once Philadelphia makes this trade for A.J. Brown, and I know it still hasn't been done yet, but if they get an extra number one in 2027, then they would use that to pry Myles Garrett from the Browns. But I don't think that's in play anymore because they traded, didn't they trade for Jonathan Grenard?
12: Yes.
14: The pass rusher. So that's why I think a trade of Garrett this year is highly unlikely, but that doesn't mean we'll revisit it next year.
15: Tony, what about this? You know, Miles has been all over Asia posting pictures, commercial shoots.

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1: It feels like he is a player for a nondescript football team. You know, not that he hasn't said or done anything except for the Cavs in Cleveland.
2: Yeah. No, I agree. It's very curious. I think sometimes Miles gets a kick out of this stuff. You know, keeping us all guessing, speculating, where he knows what the real answer is, and he's just not giving it up. You know, when he said, remember a year ago, oh, I know what their plan is at quarterback. Well, he didn't know anything, right? They traded for Pickett right after he said that. That couldn't have been the plan that he approved to re-sign with the Browns. He almost toys with us. You know, trolls us through social media, either by putting things out there or, like right now, intentionally not putting anything out there.
3: And all that, but the bottom line is Myles Garrett could walk into the stadium on September 13th and get two sacks without practicing the whole summer. You know what I mean? Like, I don't know.
2: He knows it, Red. That's my point. He knows he'll be there when it matters, and he knows he's going to be there, and he's just not going to tell everybody that. He wants everybody to keep him in his head, in their head.
3: Okay, now explain, Denzel Ward has not been to one of these things yet. Now, he explained he had a girlfriend or whatever, but... Which there's no difference between Myles Garrett and Denzel, to be honest. Myles Garrett's with his girlfriend.
2: You're right.
3: But he has kept in touch. Why do you think he hasn't been there? And I'm not conspiracy theory guy, but those guys really like Jim Schwartz. And I don't know if it's just a coincidence they haven't shown up yet to the Browns offseason stuff.
2: Yeah, well, this is the first time Denzel's doing that. He just must have said, like, I deserve a vacation, you know, once in my career. That's the way I interpret his absence. He has been in the building.
3: With a new coach in a new scheme?
2: But as Rutenberg explained, they've talked a lot.
3: Okay.
2: You know? And Denzel's not the one who demanded a trade a year ago.
3: Yes,
2: you know?
3: Yes, I understand.
2: Now, I read something. You talk about how bad the internet is right now
3: with
2: misinformation.
3: Yeah.
2: Okay, somebody, I don't know what platform, but they used the Rutenberg quotes about Denzel Ward to create a whole story. Yeah, it's a note, but they created a whole story, and they talked about, well, speculation ran hard that Denzel was either going to be traded or cut this year. Where did that come from?
3: Tony, they're trying to get clicks. And you know what, though, T? Listen, I know that people do that today, and guys like you and I just can't believe it and shake our head. But hold on. But, Tony, here's what happens. Eventually, people might go to that story once and then realize this is just a clickbait story.
1: Yeah.
3: So I think it's going to come full circle in a – it might not be this year, but you know what I'm saying. People are going to wise up to, you're just trying to clickbait me, and I'm not giving in to that.
1: The smart fans know. I do think this, after hearing Rudy and Denzel and sort of getting a sense, I think the text chain between Rutenberg and Ward – is like long, and there's a lot of blue and gray and blue and gray and responses. Chris just said this in my ear. The Miles response, he says, K.
3: No. Even worse. He just liked it. You don't even type a letter, Chris.
1: You just tap the
3: thing and hit the like. Like, okay.
1: Oh, yeah. You're I've talked to Miles. Yeah. Oh, yeah.
3: He liked my text that said, can't wait to see you.
2: Now, I don't have time to even post words to this response, right?
3: Right.
2: I'll just hit one digit.
3: So, Tone, the other thing was special teams-wise, they came out and talked about who's doing what, right? Are you encouraged that Coach Monken is going to put more of a priority on special teams than the previous regime?
2: Well, I think Stefanski put priority on it. It just didn't work from

0: whatever reason. So I found it interesting that the new special teams coach said, oh, it's Corey's job to lose. We got three punters in camp. And he did indicate that he's talked to Bohorquez about his net punting average. That means, you know, the amount of yards they give up on exchanging punts. And he says, we got to get better at that. And they brought a young kid in to actually compete with Bohorquez. That was the first that it's been brought to my attention. I thought it was interesting that the new special teams coach kind of volunteered that.
1: So didn't we sign him in the offseason to a deal? Doesn't he have guaranteed money?
0: Yeah. Well, I think it was just the 1-year deal.
1: Oh, okay.
0: But they did bring him back, but they brought in an undrafted free agent. And then the third punter is one of those international players that doesn't count against the roster or even a practice squad. It's part of the league's globalization. So really there is a competitor to Corey Bohorquez, which none of us thought was going to need it, you know?
1: Tone, where's Punty McOneBar when you need him? all right, Tony, plug your golf show. Where are you at today?
0: All right, we're visiting, I think, Chris Oldeck's in-laws in Erie, PA at the wonderful Whispering Woods Golf Club.
2: It's a great course.
0: Assigned by our director of golf, Jimmy Hamblin, we'll review it, play it, review it Saturday on Tee It Up, 9 o'clock Saturday on 850.
1: You're in Erie, Pennsylvania, playing golf? Yeah. What, the 120 courses we have here aren't good enough for you?
0: We've played them all, practically. We're branching out on Tee It Up.
1: Play them again. we're doing a pin shot at Stonewater. We did one there 8 years ago. We're doing it again.
0: Yeah, but you know how you go out, take a little drive a little farther than normal. So that's what we're doing.
1: Great stuff, Tone. Appreciate your time. Be safe out there and get home safe and sound. Thank you.
0: All right, Rich. Have a great weekend.
1: I mean, Tony said it, Aaron. There is a chance. There is a chance he could bounce back. And yes, the health thing is the whole key here. All right, I mentioned today is National Burger Day, May 28th, or Hamburger Day.
2: Uh-huh.
1: The burger has been an American favorite for quite some time. 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Now, I got this from the New York Post, so I don't know if this is just New York, but I'm guessing it's not. But on National Burger Day, we have burgers coming from Dirty Burger.
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2: No, I've only had their Slurpees or whatever you call them, their drinks.
1: Wahlburgers.
2: We have one of those downtown, don't we?
1: Culminates with Burger Day with the ultimate prize. How about this? An exclusive lunch with Chef Paul Wahlberg himself at one of their three locations in Massachusetts. Is that the Wahlberg's brother?
2: Is that Mark Wahlberg's brother? I know Donnie Wahlberg was in the New Kids on the Block.
1: And Whataburger. 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So can I ask a serious question? What is the advantage with, and Reg, you might be able to help me with this. Why does everybody want you to go online and order this stuff now? Like even the pizza joints, if you order a pizza online, they'll give you half off compared to.
2: They want your information.
4: Yeah, they want to track every move you make.
1: Oh.
4: And everything you do.
1: Oh. Oh, okay. Well, I'm a child of the 70s and Red Big Brother is watching. And I'm not into that.
2: What happened yesterday? You talked about the Vegas Golden Knights, and then you brought up your computer, and the first ad was a hat with the Vegas Golden Knights. Like, it's obvious that this stuff is all listening.
1: All right, break here. 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
1: Beethoven composed, Picasso painted, and Riz hit the post.
0: Boy, are they good. 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And it took me a couple of years but I got the TV out on the patio and it's changed my, I watched the Guards game yesterday afternoon out there, you know, with an iced tea. 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It is National Burger Day. Dirty Burger. The St. Clair, there's a St. Clair location, is bringing our burgers right now, boys. Paul, what's in your slop bucket?
2: Leftover meatballs, rice, and broccoli.
0: Chris.
2: Riz, I'm the only one in my house that eats leftovers.
0: Chris, I would be on the toilet for... Wait a minute, let me get this right. Meatballs... Rice,
2: yes.
0: And broccoli,
2: yes.
0: And it's all in
2: it's just
0: one.
2: In one big,
0: and you just eat it,
2: yes.
0: All together.
2: So last night, Nicole and I had chicken, almost like a little chicken bowl, chicken, rice, veggies, all that. All the chicken was gone. The kids had meatballs and whatever else.
1: Are those frozen meatballs?
2: Yeah.
1: Or are those?
2: Yeah, they were
1: okay.
2: The frozen meatballs.
1: Yep. We eat them all the time too.
2: Yeah,
1: at my house,
2: sure. That's what was left over. No one in my house eats leftovers. I'm not throwing away a giant bowl of food.
1: Okay. Is there any sauce that you put on this thing?
2: Some type of like an Asian barbecue sauce, something like that.
0: For the record, by the way, Rizzy don't eat no frozen meatballs, okay?
2: I didn't either until I had kids.
0: Okay.
1: Well,
0: Chris, what you're saying is whatever isn't eaten.
2: Yes.
0: Is what you'll throw together.
2: Correct.
0: And it's usually a protein, a starch, and a vegetable.
2: Correct.
1: And
2: yes.
1: Why did you decide that today those three things should lean Asian? Is that like in honor of Miles Garrett's trip to Asia?
2: Just changing up the sauce. I mean, I typically would go ranch, but
0: God.
2: I changed it up a
0: Chris,
2: little
0: by
2: bit
0: by the
2: today.
0: Way, every commercial I see, I just shake my head. They're putting that dried ranch stuff on pork chops.
2: So, Riz, you know what I'm going to do? I'm going to bring in some microwave popcorn, bring in the ranch dressing.
0: Chris, I won't eat it.
2: The little sprinkle ranch.
0: I can't
2: ranch.
0: Eat popcorn with ranch, Chris.
2: It's not the liquid.
0: Do you want me to also
2: dressing.
0: Eat popcorn with barbecue sauce?
2: I've never
0: tried. It's popcorn. I don't need ranch.
2: No, it's not ranch dressing like the liquid. It's the powder.
0: It's nasty.
2: It's delicious.
0: It's bitter. Ranch is bitter to me.
2: So you mix it with a little sriracha. Ooh, now you're talking.
1: All right, you could have gone Asian.
2: Could've.
1: You could have gone what else?
2: Honey mustard. Honey mustard. All sorts of different things.
1: Midwest.
2: Yeah.
1: Midwestern.
2: You know.
1: But really, it sounds, Riz, to me like in the slop pot, the sauce really directs the cuisine.
0: Do you mix it all together and just warm it up together and just eat it like a dog eats it out
2: yes.
0: of a bowl.
2: Yes, that's exactly
1: and
2: what I do.
1: What utensil do you use for the slop
2: spoon,
1: pot?
2: Spoon, baby.
0: Wow. And people are watching you on camera do this.
1: Yes. Just shoveling it into his pie hole.
2: Yes. Here's the other thing. Let me explain.
1: They look forward to Tony Grossi because of the Browns morsels.
2: But hold on.
1: Information.
2: Let me explain.
1: Chris loves it because he knows he doesn't have to talk, and so he can just shuffle.
2: Not only that, but I don't like eating food. Like, I don't want to eat a leftover sub because I don't want to use my hands, and I have a touch screen over here. I don't want to get all the equipment all
0: dirty.
2: Correct.
0: I understand that.
2: So I need a spoon or a fork to just shovel everything
0: in. Okay. I wanted to do this today. Real quick, we got a couple of minutes here before top of the hour. RJ's at 11 and Channing Frye at 11:30. We'll talk Cavs and more. Cavs guard James Harden has the most playoff wins for a player without an NBA championship. Okay, somebody keeps track of all this stuff. And so they came up with the 10 best players never to win an NBA title. Now, this is obviously subjective, but tell me what you think of the list. They have the top 10 again.
1: Okay.
0: Top 10 players. You can imagine some of them are. Top 10 players never to have won an NBA title. And at number 10 is your boy, Carmelo Anthony. Okay? Should he be in the top 10?
1: I got to hear the rest of the names. Riz, not only did Carmelo never win a title, he never made a finals.
0: Melo is better known for his time as the face of the Knicks, though New York never made it out of the Eastern Conference semis during his time.
1: Yeah, one conference finals, he was in Denver.
0: Number nine, they have James Harden. Harden has now played 17 NBA seasons without winning a title after the Cavs got run. He reached the finals with the Thunder back in 2012.
1: Yeah.
0: But they were beaten by LeBron and the Heat.
1: And he was the sixth man on that team.
0: The 36-year-old.
1: His best year was that they had an opportunity to up 3-2 to knock out the Warriors, and they blew it.
0: I thought it was 3-1.
1: They were up 3-2.
0: Oh. The 36-year-old was named MVP in 2018. He is an 11-time All-Star, making it every season from 13 to 22. He is a 6-time first All-NBA teamer. Pretty impressive.
1: That number era of eight, his career is over, though.
0: Number eight, Patty Ewing. Ewing was one of the most decorated college players of all time. He went to the Knicks. A classic late 80s and 90s big. He was an 11-time All-Star, earned one first-team All-NBA. During his 17-year career, he averaged almost a double-double, 21, 9.8 rebounds, plus 2.4 blocks. I got to say, Patrick Ewing was probably one of the best college players I've ever seen. I didn't get to see Lou Alcindor play in college, but I did watch Patty, and he was damn good. Number seven, George Iceman Gervin. Most of you don't know who he was. He played in the ABA for four seasons, but he was as smooth as they called him Ice because he could make his shot from anywhere. He was a 9-time NBA All-Star.
1: Never a big-time player in a clutch game, but it's going back to the 70s.
0: Number six, Chris Paul,
1: who
0: certainly tried many times and many iterations of teams to try and win. He retired this year, right?
1: Yeah. He started the season on the Clippers, but in their mess at the start of the season, he retired.
0: He only reached the NBA Finals one time in 2021.
1: Man.
0: With the Phoenix Suns.
1: They had a lead in that series, too.
0: And by the way, Chris Paul played for seven different NBA franchises. Number five, AI.
1: Yeah.
0: The original AI. No, I'm not talking about Sid Ear's company.
1: EOX Vantage, shut up.
0: Allen Iverson was one of the best scorers of his era, but fell short at a title. He was MVP and led the Sixers to the finals against the Lakers, but it was against Kobe and Shaq, and they got the ass.
1: Never met a shot he didn't like, but to see Allen Iverson play in person was something else.
0: Would you say his rock handle was as good as anyone's?
1: I would say that his fearlessness is what made him a whole...
0: Tall as me, by the way.
1: Yeah, shortest guy on the court, biggest heart on the court.
0: Number four, John Stockton. Did he stiff us once? Was it...
1: No. We had a confusion with Steve Nash, also be on this list, by the way.
2: Agreed.
0: John Stockton at number four spent his entire 19-year career with the Jazz, one of the best point guards ever. He 10-time All-Star, and he owned just every assist record until LeBron and everybody else blew him up.
1: His teammates should be on this list, too. Is he Karl Malone?
0: Number three is Elgin Baylor. In 1958, the Minneapolis Lakers selected him with the first pick in the draft. He played exclusively for the franchise for 14 years.
1: Gosh.
0: In that time, the team reached the NBA Finals on 8 separate occasions and came up short every time. Elgin Baylor was 0-for-8 in the finals.
1: How many of those were against the Celtics? Like
0: probably
1: all of them. Yeah, right. And I think was the year after he retired was the Laker year with the 33-game winning streak where they won it all.
0: To make matters worse, the Lakers lost in 7 games 4 times.
2: Oh, my Lord.
0: You talk about heartbreak. That even a Cleveland sports fan's got to shake their head at right. that.
1: The dude played in 8 finals and went 0-for-8.
0: Number 2, friend of show, Sir Charles Barkley. Some people say he should be number 1. 16 years is one of the most NBA's entertaining players, both on and off the court. Remember when he went to Phoenix to try and do it with Dan Marley and they tried? You know,
1: I mean, there was a great team.
0: I don't want to say ring chased, but he clearly wanted one, but he's cool with it now. We've talked to him about that.
1: And people who only know him as a television personality don't really know how great a player he truly was.
0: The round mound of rebound.
1: Oh, man.
0: He was a member of the NBA's 50th and 75th anniversary teams.
1: No, slam dunk.
0: He won MVP in 93, was an 11-time All-Star, first team All-NBA on 5 occasions, as he, of course, played for the Dream Team in 1992.
1: He was the best player on the Dream Team.
0: And at number 1, I had the pleasure of watching this guy play. Karl Malone, the longtime Jazz star, played 19 years in the NBA. Chris reached the finals 3 times. In 97 and 98, it was Michael and the Bulls. Did Michael do that to a bunch of guys?
2: Oh, I have
0: Patrick
2: to imagine.
0: Patrick Ewing.
2: Yeah.
0: I mean, Olajuwon got to win something when Mike was gone.
1: Right. But Ewing, Barkley, and Karl Malone, you could argue, would have won titles if they didn't play in Michael Jordan.
0: Against Michael Jordan.
1: Right.
0: During his long career, Malone won 2 MVPs, was a 14-time All-Star. And how about this? He was named first team NBA 11 times.
1: Jeez. Never a big game player.
0: He is still 3rd on the NBA's all-time scoring list. And how about this? He's top 10 in steals with over 2,000. He is widely regarded as the best power forward of all time and the best NBA player to never win a championship. I am about the championships. I don't know why I'm wired like that. You know, Josh Allen's really good. Lamar is really good. They haven't even been to the Super Bowl. So, I mean, Sam Darnold won a Super Bowl.
1: Who did that list, Riz? Because Steve Nash, there's some problems with that list.
0: I don't want to tell you because you'll go...
1: Steve Nash is a 2-time MVP. Carmelo Anthony is...
0: Chris, watch this. Sports Illustrated.
1: AI.
0: Stop it, Aaron.
1: No wonder they liked Allen Iverson. You know, the best Malone story is the Scottie Pippen, the mailman. You know, Carl misses the first free throw. He's at the line to shoot the second. Like 97 finals. And Scottie looks at Carl Malone and says, huh? Mailman doesn't deliver on Sundays. Missed the second free throw. Jordan went down, hit the game winner.
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1: I'm a Browns fan.
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1: And I'm sick of sucking.
2: I understand.
1: And I'm sick of listening to your BS. Stop already. You don't know what the hell's going to happen. My God. Go give that crap to ESPN National. Don't bring it over here. Enough. My God. Every day I want somebody to play well at quarterback. I want Sam Darnold win a Super Bowl. Let me dream.
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4: Post.
3: It's close. It was close.
4: Trying to walk you through it, Paul. Throwback Thursday. Earth, Wind, and Fire. RJ, the movie critic, is here. And Aaron dropped a bomb on us as we start this segment.
2: I don't know about
4: I don't know. But I'm sorry. I'm not familiar with Super Troopers. I've heard of the Super Troopers. It was a movie, right, Reg?
5: Yes, it's a movie by Broken Lizard. It's a comedy troupe, and this one is about like two dueling groups of police officers seeing who can be the best officers in their town. And
2: so
5: it is a comedy.
2: When did the original Super Troopers come out?
5: 2001. Okay. The original.
2: And Riz, it was a big deal. Like, I have friends. Admittedly, I have not seen it. But I have friends that this is, if you asked, what's your favorite movie of all time?
5: Oh, it's a funny movie.
4: Like it, Paul?
5: I do, yes.
4: Okay, well, we have an opportunity to have the Super Troopers in studio.
2: So Alexa from Allied, you know, works with Marty, has reached out to say they're doing press for this in Cleveland in July.
4: Okay.
2: I originally thought that having all five guys of the Broken Lizard crew in studio at the same time.
4: Wait a minute. How many troopers are there?
2: There are five troopers. I mean, Riz, we don't have enough.
5: Five members of the Broken Lizard.
2: Hold on. We don't have enough microphones.
4: Is it the original Super Troopers?
2: Yes.
4: Yeah. I mean, not like, you know, when you go see The Temptations now and there's somebody's cousin.
2: It's Kevin Jay, who RJ said is like the leader of the Super Troopers. Or I'm sorry, Broken Lizard, whatever they're called. Kevin Jay, Eric, Paul, and Steve.
4: Kevin Jay, Eric, Paul, and Steve. I vote yes. Let's get the Super Troopers in here. Let's go. Chris, some people run. Some people run to the chaos. Some people run away from the chaos. We run too.
2: So you're saying you want, because I had said,
4: I want all five troopers.
2: What if we take a couple troopers and we give a couple troopers to social media to do some things?
4: No.
2: I want all the troopers
4: in here. If they're traveling as a group, I think we get the, Chris, would you like to meet all the Super Troopers?
5: Yeah, I think it'd be fun.
4: You're going to get your wish. When in July?
2: It's July 20th, 21st. Okay. But Riz might be on vacation, but if he is,
4: no,
2: then
4: I mean, that's probably the start of camp
2: I guess you'll probably be working that week. Reg, do you think the YouTube chat is pro Super Trooper?
5: YouTube chat is very pro Super Trooper.
4: Okay, so Reg, this is a new Super Trooper movie. That's what they're promoting, right?
5: Yes indeed. There's a new one coming.
2: It's okay. Super Troopers 3, and it hits theaters August 7th.
4: Sure. We'll take the troopers.
2: Farva's wildly over-the-top Indian engagement to Thorny's sister spirals into chaos. The Super Troopers must navigate Thorny's schemes to break up the relationships while trying to crack a pernicious new drug ring.
4: Mmm. Sounds like chaos ensues. Reg, real quick, how did the Grogu movie do the Star Wars movie? I'm looking here. It said last weekend it debuted at $81 million. Is that a little low?
5: I think it's a little lower than they thought it was going to be. It's kind of low for a Star Wars franchise film, but I mean, it's still $80 million. I mean, didn't do horrible.
4: Okay. Do you think that's because it doesn't follow the main storyline, which is now a Ren and what's her name? Rey.
5: No, I don't think it's that. I think it's just Mandalorian has three seasons of television on it right now. You could stay home and watch it. You can go and watch it. I think it might just be, you know, fans are a little just wore out on some aspects of the Star Wars universe.
4: However, I thought the baby Yoda, the Grogu thing, was popular. I think it's popular with kids, is it not?
5: Yeah, it's popular, and I think it's families that are going to it. It's more of a kids-type film. A lot more kids are going to it, but...
4: Not Star Wars nerds like me and you?
5: It didn't get me out to the theater this week. So,
4: Wow. Why? You just explain.
5: I think I'm just kind of over Star Wars as an event-type film anymore. There's just not much there. You know, we had our time with Star Wars, and now it's new people's time.
4: Sounds like you're leaving our franchise, man. Ah, bro.
5: On to other stuff.
4: Reg, what do we got coming out this weekend?
5: This week, we have three new movies of note. One is called Pressure, directed by Anthony Maris. This is a film about the 72 hours leading up to D-Day, where American forces went and...
4: Dwight D. Eisenhower.
5: That's it. And this is kind of an all behind the scenes type movie. It's not dealing with the battles or the battlefield. It's dealing with like the weather conditions and could they actually launch this mission on the right time when they wanted to do it, when they were planning on doing it. And it is about the 72 hours leading up to that. Will the weather hold? Will everything hold for them to be able to do it?
4: Well, there wasn't a lot at stake other than the world, you know.
5: And it does star Andrew Scott, who you've seen in Ripley, the Netflix version of Ripley. He was also, I believe, in Fleabag, which was a really fun show on Netflix. Also has Brendan Fraser in it, Carrie Condon's in it. And it's based off a stage play, which was highly regarded. This movie's getting rave reviews, too, as it comes out. People like the different take on it, that it's not all just battlefield stuff. It's
4: Pressure.
5: The behind the scenes of how the gears of war turn. So,
4: Wow. I would probably watch that. I watched a lot of World War II stuff over the weekend for Memorial Day.
2: Yeah.
4: And was just fascinated by some of it. Now they put it in color. A lot of it's on National Geographic and a different network.
2: History Channel will get you going, a little bit with that show.
4: Yeah, History Channel. All right, Pressure. So that's in theaters.
5: That's in theaters. Another one in theaters is Nate Bargatze's first full-length feature film. He, of course, is a stand-up comedian, very well known. This is The Breadwinner, which is about a dad, caring father. His wife goes on to Shark Tank and wins the Shark Tank, and she has to run this business now. So he's stuck at home with the kids. So what we have is kind of a Mr. Mom. If you remember the old Michael Keaton movie.
4: Love that movie.
5: He stays at home with the kids while she goes to work. The wife, again, played by Mandy Moore. You also have Will Forte in there, Colin Jost. And, you know, it's just going to be a fine family comedy. That comes out today. And the last thing coming out today is a movie called Backrooms. And this stars Chiwetel Ejiofor and Renate Rensvi. And it's a lady, she's a psychiatrist, and she has a patient who works in a furniture store, and he goes missing one day. And she goes to find him. She goes to the furniture store and finds that it's not really a furniture store. There is an alternate reality going on.
4: Oh, God. Not she like ends the multiverse.
5: Not so much a multiverse as in an endless labyrinth of a place where its inside is bigger than its exterior, maybe. Just an endless labyrinth of mazes and rooms inside this building.
4: And this guy got caught in there?
5: That's what she thinks. And as she goes further and further in, more of the mysteries of it are unfolded. Now, if you go back, this is directed by a kid named Kane Parsons. And when he was like 15, 16 years old, he directed a series of YouTube shorts called Backroom, Found Footage.
4: Wow.
5: If you go on there and you look it up YouTube, just search Backrooms Found Footage. There is a series of maybe, I don't know, I think it's a dozen at least, videos that he made that lead into this movie, which A24 was like, hey, let's give we like this kid's YouTube videos.
4: Wow.
5: Let's give him a budget and let's make a movie out of this. And so, his little foray into just making YouTube videos has turned into, becoming a director with a nationwide release this
2: week. What genre would you say this movie is?
5: It's funny. They're trying to coin this kind of new term called liminal horror, which is kind of higher-end horror, which I don't really buy into. It's a horror movie. It's a drama, but it's more just about the feels of it, the creepiness factor of these rooms that you can't understand and what's in them and how does this whole thing unfurl.
2: Yeah.
5: It's very much like whatever you would consider Severance to be. I mean, it's not horror, but it's definitely off-putting. It definitely has...
2: Yeah, it has moments.
5: Feelings that really are strange.
2: Are there other creatures that live back in the back rooms?
5: You'll have to watch. You'll have to watch and find out.
2: Reginald, have you watched Star Trek?
5: I have not seen it yet. A24 didn't screen this for press. But I have seen all of the Backrooms YouTube videos. I watched them when they first kind of came out. I fell into them. And I am impressed just by... It doesn't so much answer any questions you may have.
4: Right.
5: But it just keeps freaking you out. And I like the feeling of being really freaked out at a movie. So I'm into it.
4: Reg, the TV stuff we've talked about, Widow's Bay...
5: Widow's Bay on Apple TV.
4: Yeah, I'm still in the process of getting that, but it's 10 episodes.
5: 10 episodes.
4: Are they going to have a second season?
5: Probably. They haven't officially announced it yet, but most likely a second season will happen because it's just the reviews for it have all been positive.
4: Okay, it is a sort of a horror film, but it's got a twist to it. Not film, it's a series.
5: It's a horror film, but it's set inside a pretty kind of comical scenario.
4: Yeah.
5: I mean, like, this
4: the mayor's great. Yeah.
5: He will not let this town fail, no matter how many evil spirits are running through it.
4: Chris, the gist of it is, the guy wants the next Martha's Vineyard. He's got some little island off the coast in New England. And it's haunted. And he doesn't want to hear that. He's trying to get tourists to come there. And it starts off with a couple funny episodes, and then it gets gory.
5: Yeah, I mean, it kind of likes to reference horror films and things like that. So you get little different genre shifts every couple episodes. And I don't think you guys have gotten to it yet, but there's an episode that's like Friday the 13th.
4: Oh.
5: That I really enjoyed. It was really fun. It was a well-done episode. It knows when to hit the jokes. You know, it doesn't feel like things are just kind of jammed together to make them work.
4: Right.
5: It feels like it works effortlessly.
4: Yeah, I recommend it. And I'm not a big horror film guy, but I think it's, again, it's not a film, it's a series, but it's 10 episodes.
5: Well, I got one I recommend for you
4: to
5: try out this week. Spider Noir.
4: Yep, you brought this up. And at first I was like, I'm Spider-Man'd out. But there's a little twist to this.
5: Yes, there is a bit of a twist. This stars Nicolas Cage.
4: Oh, I'm in. Don't you love Nicolas Cage? I love what he does.
5: Well, you're going to love him in this. He is Ben Reilly, who... This show is set in the 30s, so it's kind of during the Great Depression.
4: Is it black and white?
5: You can watch it in black and white or color. They have two versions.
4: Okay.
5: I watched the black and white one. I enjoyed it.
4: Okay.
5: He used to be the Spider-Man in this, Nicolas Cage's character. He gives it up after a tragic event that happens.
4: Okay.
5: And he just becomes a regular plainclothes gumshoe guy, a private detective. And through various things that go on in this first episode, you know, it's mobsters, stuff like that. But he's down on his luck. He's mostly going after cheating husbands and things like that. But he does get drawn back into the world where he has to be the Spider-Man again.
4: Does he have all the
5: Spidey? He's got all the gear. He's got all the stuff. But it's kind of Nicolas Cage's character. He's like a cross between Humphrey Bogart and Jimmy Stewart in it. And it's all filtered through Nicolas Cage's kind of odd way of acting, which I enjoy watching. It's funny. There's a lot of action into it. It looks beautiful. It's amazing to just look at it.
2: And it's black and white, you said?
5: Black and white or color. You can watch both.
2: Okay.
5: It is on Disney.
4: Oh, it's Disney.
5: I'm sorry. It's Amazon Prime.
4: Oh,
5: Amazon
4: Prime.
2: So there are literally two options you choose from.
5: You have two options to watch it. And I've heard that the color version is kind of incredible, too.
4: And what's it called again? I'm sorry.
5: Spider Noir. I've heard that the color version is really neat because they oversaturated it. They made it look almost Technicolor.
2: Because it's a film noir Spider-Man.
5: They're basically making like a Maltese Falcon, but it's Spider-Man. And again, it takes a lot for me to get worked up for a superhero stuff anymore, but... This did it. And
4: you liked it.
5: I liked it a lot. And I really enjoyed just Nicolas Cage in it. Brendan Gleeson is also in there.
4: All right, now Nicolas Cage is 62. So does he play a guy 62?
5: Plays like your average middle-aged guy.
4: Okay.
5: And he plays it well. He's got it. It has that kind of 30s, 40s movie patter to it of the way they did dialogue back then. And it really does work. And it just, again, it's really just fun to watch.
4: Well,
5: Spider Noir.
4: He did an interview with Variety to promote this film. And he said that he nearly, he gave up. He said he almost played two iconic roles and turned them down. He said he almost was the supervillain Green Goblin in the 2002 Spider-Man with Tobey Maguire.
5: Yep.
4: And then shared that he almost starred in 94's Dumb and Dumber with Jim Carrey. He was offered that role.
5: He also went through costume fittings. He got as far as costume fittings for Superman.
4: Wow.
5: For Tim Burton's version of Superman that he was going to make. And then it fell through. But
4: He said with the Spider-Man, he recalled having a conversation with director Sam Raimi where he pitched an idea and was shut down. And that he wanted him to do Green Goblin. He also revealed how he turned down the part of Lloyd Christmas in Dumb and Dumber. It happened with Jim and Dumb and Dumber. I said, I'm going to do this other film called Leaving Las Vegas.
5: Yeah.
4: So he could have, Chris, you love that Dumb and Dumber, right?
2: I sure do. Leaving Las Vegas also is an all-time classic, so.
5: Yeah, it's a rough watch, but it's really well put together.
4: It is a rough watch, but Elizabeth Shue's in there, and if you were the age of me, then you know how hot Elizabeth Shue was when we were kids.
5: And then speaking of Sam Raimi, make sure on Disney Plus and Hulu as well, you got Send Help, which is great stuff, and that just came on streaming.
2: Allie and I watched it this week, and I gotta say it was worth it.
4: What is Send Help?
2: Unique, different. Riz, it's the movie we talked
5: about.
2: It's
5: like this nebbish girl that works in an office. She gets this she's trying to get this promotion she can't
2: get. Rachel McAdams is the...
5: Yeah. And the CEO is like, look, we need you to come with us to the Singapore to work this business deal. Plane crashes. She kind of becomes the boss on the desert island.
4: And
5: things get a little crazy.
2: She's a survivor expert. She starts killing boars. And
4: okay.
2: I mean, I don't want to spoil too much. But
4: I like that.
2: Let's just say she's better suited on the island than he is.
5: Fun movie.
2: And it's
5: on
2: about
5: Disney
2: what
5: Plus,
2: happens there.
5: Help.
2: Now, Reg, I've seen teased a lot and a lot of commercials. So when I was a kid, Cape Fear was a creepy movie that everybody was into. It came out in the early 90s. They're now making a television version of this that I think comes out in the next week or two that's on Apple TV. And I think Spielberg and Scorsese are involved in this project. And Javier Bardem is in it?
5: Yeah, it is coming out, being produced by Universal and Amblin, which is Spielberg's company. It'll be out June 5th. And it is about Max Cady again from, I'm guessing, just taking it from the movies.
2: And it's the
5: same
2: story?
5: And they're just going to kind of expand it. Yeah. So, yeah, he's been in prison. He gets out. And the second he gets out, he's ready to just get revenge on the people that I think they represented
2: him
5: in
2: lawyers,
5: a trial.
2: That's the story, right, Riz? The yes. lawyers put him in prison.
4: Yes.
2: And he gets out of prison. And then he wants the exact revenge on the lawyers.
5: Javier Bardem is Max Cady, Amy Adams, Patrick Wilson.
4: What is it on?
5: It's a good cast.
2: Apple TV.
4: Wow. Apple TV's got good stuff, man. I got to tell you, Reg, they might be my favorite.
5: Yeah, they get really, really good stuff.
4: So one of my cards expired that I use for all this stuff, these apps. So I like that every now and then because then I get to go through and weed out what I really use and what I don't use. And I didn't realize this. That card's been expired now for a couple of months. Of course, I got a new one, same bank. I haven't watched Netflix in 2 months. So I went on Netflix for just to see something yesterday, and it said update payment information. Like, for what I do, I think I should probably have everything, but I don't need everything, right? I don't.
5: No one needs everything.
4: Chris, is there a favorite streamer of you?
5: Coincidentally, we typically go Netflix.
4: You go Netflix. Yeah. Right? Aaron, do you have a...
2: We watch a lot of Apple TV.
4: Apple, yeah.
2: Reg? I mean, Lasso, Severance, yeah.
5: I probably watch more Canopy than anything.
4: Yeah, you do that.
5: Library it just has crazy stuff. It's got the nuttiest stuff.
4: Is there one that's... Is there a top dog in the streaming industry
5: Netflix,
4: right?
5: Oh, Netflix is the top.
4: It's Netflix.
5: Yep.
4: Oh, now I feel bad like I should get Netflix.
5: Don't feel bad.
2: Riz, look at me. Get you Netflix.
5: Wow.
4: Aaron, I am told by people, because I've never done that in my life, believe it or not.
2: We live in the same zip code.
4: I am told by people that
2: everybody does it.
4: You can't do it anymore. That's what I'm told. Reg, do you know anything about this? Did they crack down on felons like Aaron?
5: They're always trying, and then the felons find another way.
4: All right, I've got a break. Channing Frye's coming up at 11:30. Your plugs, please, Reg.
5: I want to just thank the Ross's Wine and Liquor in Bay Village. Nicest people in the world. I stopped in there yesterday, and they love the show. They listen every day.
4: Ross's
5: Wine and Liquor. Bay Village, Wolf Road, everybody.
4: Shout out, Ross. Hope you're well, partner. 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

0: All right. Throwback Thursday, Little Earth, Wind, and Fire. Time to go to our Northfield Park hotline. He is a NBA champion and former Cavalier. He's also the host of the Road Trippin' Pod. And I have to ask him about his wine company, Channing Fry, ladies and gentlemen.
1: What's going on?
0: How you be, young man?
1: Man, I'm good. Just got back from the gym. My son and daughter go to, they're getting ready to go to high school. So just back in the gym, going to the lab, working kids out. It's been great. It's been awesome.
0: Channing, I wanted to get your take first off on what happened in that Knicks series with the Cavs. As a former player.
1: Aggressive? I just think, one, the Knicks are a very good team.
0: Okay.
1: The Knicks are a very, very good team. And then, two, I think what we all saw is I just didn't think that Cavs team truly believed, right? There was no I just don't think when things went wrong, they believed either in the game plan, each other, their chemistry. One of those things was off. And I'm not saying it's an individual thing, but I'm saying it's a thing that happens when you're looking at the guys in the locker room next to you, and you go, do I believe that these guys, we could go in the trenches together? And obviously we didn't see that against a really good team. You know, you needed to step up as a teammate, step up as leaders. Like, who is their culture guy to yell at them and be like, guys, we've worked so hard this year. You know what I'm saying? Like, let's you know, beat this really good Knicks team. It just didn't happen.
0: Channing, isn't that supposed to be Donovan Mitchell for, you know?
1: I mean, yes and no. Maybe that's not who he is right now. And I'm not saying that's a bad thing, right? I mean, you know, Donovan Mitchell is a very, very good player. And I just think we, as time goes on, you know, we start to expectations and start to change for every player about who they really are. You know, Donovan Mitchell has been in the MVP conversation many of years. And at the end of the day, maybe that's not his role for a team to win championships. Maybe he should just be looked at as a elite scorer. And then you bring in culture guys. You bring in, you know, defensive leaders and creators to showcase his best thing. I think, you know, and I don't put them on the same level, but they're both really good. But you don't expect Jamal Murray to be an emotional leader on the Denver, right? But when he needs to score and he needs to do his job, he could go do that, and he's valued for that, right? So I just think we need to reevaluate what Donovan Mitchell is for winning to go to the NBA Finals.
2: Channing, how would you answer whether you think the Cavs had a successful season or not?
1: Oh, boy, that's a great question. I would say yes. Anytime you go to the Eastern Conference Finals, I would say it's successful. But I would also say when you got the highest payroll in the NBA, you just, you know, if you drive a Lamborghini and it breaks after taking it off, you know, taking it a lap around, you know, is it worth it? I think to me, when you really look at this Cavs team, you say, hey, we want sustained excellence. And right now you have four, almost five all-stars on the team, and no one's putting you in a category of like a championship caliber team, right? That's kind of weird. Jared Allen's an all-star. Evan Mobley's an all-star. Donovan Mitchell's an all-star. James Harden has been an all-star, an MVP, right? And so for me as a fan, I'm looking at this team like something needs to change because they're winning games, you know, and they've gone past the soft stage. Now we're getting to a stage of like, where's that next step? Who is that next step?
0: Yeah, it makes you wonder if they were really a true contender this year. You know, like I know they were one of last four standing, but I don't know. Like, I didn't, as a fan, as me being a fan, Channing Fry is our guest. I didn't ever think the Cavs are going to win anything this year. I just never. They struggled in their first two series, and then they got swept by the Knicks. So, I mean, you mentioned change. They didn't change the coach. Were you surprised?
1: Not really. I think Kenny Atkinson is a very solid coach. Do I agree with, you know, obviously you're going to clip the one clip of like statistically we won 2 out of 3, right? But you overall look at what he's trying to achieve, you know, it's hard to find really good coaches. And then you look at the teams that have been successful, except for the Knicks, who've, you know, and I have a theory of why the Knicks went and got Mike Brown. But that consistency with your coach, I think, is extremely important. And he can also get better. It's like Evan Mobley could get better. Jared Allen could get better. Your coach could get better. So let's not say like, oh, let's blow the whole thing up, right? I don't think people should be saying that. I do think people should be like, hey, we got to really assess what we're missing. Who and what we're missing comes from inside. It comes from the players. And you could have any coach, right? You could have J.B. Bickerstaff and his team, or you could have, you know, you could have damn near Jesus himself. If guys aren't bought in, and if guys aren't bought into each other, a coach doesn't even matter.
2: Channing, what do you make of the idea? Everybody wants to know about the prospect of LeBron coming back for one more year. Is that more an emotional victory tour, or do you think he could provide what you are describing here as the missing cultural ingredient?
1: I knew you were going to ask me that question.
0: Well, you're talking to Cleveland. Come on.
1: I know it. And here's what I'll say. It's hard for me. The old crusty guy is 42 years old, and he's still winning series, right? There's a sense of belief when you play with Bron that anything is possible, right? That he can win you a game. He can, you know, that, you know, when we were down 3-1 and he's like, yo, all we got to do is win one game. I'm like, well, all we got to do is win one game. You know what I'm saying? Like, he's just a different dude. It's a different dude. If he was like, yo, when you're on his team, you see the work that he puts in, oh, and you see how he can manipulate the game. If he's like, yo, guys, we're going a 18-0 run, right? I think when we were playing the Pacers back in the day, I think it was 2017, we're down 22. He goes, put me with the bench guys. And we came all the way back and won that game, right? And, you know, for me, you look at, let's say, what the Cavs need. They need a playmaker, they need star power, and they need a true emotional leader and somebody that will be a dick, right?
0: Right.
1: And Bron is nice when he's nice, but they got too many, no offense, they got too many quiet, nice guys. And one thing about Bron is he's one of the best teammates I've ever had, and so he gathers the guys around. Now, if you're not part of that, then, brother, good luck. Then you're going to get moved because it's going to get shown, right? But I think this team, I don't ever hear about them hanging out together. I don't hear about their chemistry. I don't hear about things that you would hear about every single other team. You hear about OKC loving each other, hanging out, right, doing all this chemistry stuff. You hear about the Knicks, obviously, with all Jalen Brunson and his brothers. Then you hear about all these teams, Detroit. You don't hear that about the Cavs. And one thing that LeBron will do is he will say, let's go to dinner. Let's all go to dinner. Let's meet. Let's get to know each other. Let's hang out during the summer. And if he doesn't feel that, then it's going to get glaringly loud and bright of who's not bought in. Mm. And that's what's happening. Everyone is, you know, everyone isn't riding the bus. Everyone's riding their own individual car going to the game. And when things get tough, they don't even know each other. They're not fighting for each other. Right. And I think that is something that Bron can bring. Also putting Donovan, if you do want to keep Donovan Mitchell and Evan Mobley, you know, you would say that likens itself to almost like a Jokic style player where he's just like, oh, you need me to pass today? I could do that. You need me to defend today? I could do that. You need me to score today? I could do that at a high level. I don't need to do all of those things. And then also you got to look at like, getting the best out of Evan is if you can, right? I think he's when he's playing well and he's engaged and he's bought in, he is the X factor. So
0: yeah, and he's not like that every game. You know, Channing, we watched the way Jared Allen played in Game 7 against the Raptors, and then he had 6 points and 3 rebounds in an elimination game with the Knicks. How do players get that consistency? Like, these guys just aren't consistent.
1: Yeah, I think, you know, again, it's a tough matchup, right? I think you look 3 years ago when the Knicks just, that was the beginning of, oh, the Cavs are soft, right?
0: Yeah.
1: That's when, you know, Mitchell Robinson and Cat were dogging, and Julius Randle were just dogging the Cavs out, right? Physically dogging them out. So I don't know if that's just an awful matchup for him or them. It's something that they have to get over and just either do it or don't. Either do it or don't. There's no like, oh, let me practice this. It's you get in a weight room during the summer, you get pissed off for real, and you say, I'm not going to let somebody do that to me again.
0: Yeah.
1: Or you move on from that player. I mean, that's just the fact. You just move on from that guy.
0: Former Cav Channing Frye is our guest. All right, what was your theory on Mike Brown?
1: So I was saying this. I forgot to say it on road tripping yesterday. I think with Tibbs, you look at their offense, and they were running a very traditional, hey, I'm going to throw it to Jalen Brunson. Everybody get out the way. They were doing a lot of standing, right? They weren't engaging their bench. They were engaging the other guys. Cat was having a good year, but not really. Josh Hart was, you know, kind of scoring. So you bring in a guy. Okay, what? I don't think that small guards, I've not seen it, who dominate the basketball. Small guards who dominate the basketball can win an NBA championship.
0: Right.
1: And the first person everybody brings up that says, hey, he's a guard that has won multiple championships. And what's his name?
2: Isaiah Thomas.
1: No, Steph Curry. After him.
0: Okay.
1: Right?
2: All right. Yep.
1: So then you would say, what happened when Steph, his first 7 years, what happened when Steve Kerr took over? Draymond Green started to play, right? And started to become the point guard.
0: Right.
1: So you look at Mike Brown and what he's done for the Knicks. How many assists does Cat average now?
0: Yeah.
1: Excuse me.
0: Bless you.
1: Sorry, allergies. So now the ball isn't stuck in Jalen Brunson's hands. And at times, he's almost playing as a two guard while OG, Mikal Bridges, Cat, and those guys are having more chances to operate with the basketball as he moves around and creates gravity for his teammates. And so the success was awkward at the beginning. And now, because Mike Brown has seen it work in Golden State, he's seeing it now work in New York, theoretically. And so you're looking at who these guys coming off the bench and how they're playing. How do you think Landry Shamet comes off and gets 25? Because Landry Shamet is like, oh, I don't need to dribble the basketball a bunch of times. Like, look at this offense that we're running. We're passing, cutting, five out, slashing. And so the defense is going to dictate who gets the ball instead of Jalen Brunson having to make decisions. And then all of a sudden, when you're got a bad matchup, you give to Jalen Brunson, he goes to work. It's actually, you know, when I was looking at it again, I was like, how are all these guys averaging this many assists? And how are they cooking like this? And bloop, I figured it out.
2: Channing,
1: or I think I did.
2: Channing, the Cavs have had a couple of big, the 22-point lead, the Pacers game two last year, the real chokes. What do you think is happening in those games? Because it's not just happened once now. It's sort of becoming a trend with the team in the playoffs.
1: The nice answer is they aren't adjusting fast enough.
0: Oh, we don't want the nice answer.
1: Okay, that's the nice answer. The real answer is they are asking to win. Instead of saying we deserve to win and we are going to do anything and everything to do
0: win.
1: That.
0: Yeah.
1: And basketball is the most subconscious game of all time. If I really don't love those dudes, right? If I really don't love my teammates, or if I really don't want to be uncomfortable, then when things go right, I'm going to be a front runner. I'm going to be a great front runner. And when things go wrong, I'm going to be like, well, it ain't my fault. Look, I got 22 points and 9 rebounds, or I got my average. This is somebody else's fault, you know? And that's the truth about it. And you see it, and it's not anything. I don't want it to be personal, but it is a personal thing, is that they're, at times, they have shown to be big-time front runners.
0: All right, what is your wine gig? I heard you got good wine. What do you got?
1: Yeah, we got great wine. So Kevin and I, we're obviously still best friends, brothers, still talk every day. Long time when I decided to retire, we were like, dude, what can we do that doesn't involve basketball, but that gives us a chance to share?
0: Yeah.
1: I live in Oregon now, and he's from Oregon. Share a chance of wine. Something with people. And so we decided to start Chosen Family Wines. We both have really had some things happen in our life, good and bad, that we appreciate those little moments with people. And to share a glass of wine with some of your favorite people,
0: nice.
1: Or even just by yourself, has been pretty awesome. So, yeah, we have distribution out in Cleveland, or out in Ohio, in Columbus, Cincinnati, Skernick. And so we're a bunch of places out there. I think
0: one some of our favorite. Channing, what is it, Willamette Valley? Are you by the
1: Willamette?
0: Yeah.
1: Willamette.
0: What do they call it?
1: Yeah. The Willamette Valley.
0: Willamette. That's it. Willamette Valley.
1: Yeah, man,
0: I want some of that Pinot Noir, man. That's phenomenal.
1: Yes.
0: Man. Yeah.
1: It is good. We got it out there, I think, at Heinen's. We're a bunch of places out there in Cleveland.
0: All right, I'm going to try your wine. Give it a
1: please
0: try.
1: Please do. I appreciate it.
0: You got it. Channing, appreciate your time, bud. We know you're busy. Thanks. We'll talk again.
1: Yep. See.
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3: Riz, Hammer, Paw. I'm listening to Hammer right now spout out how he thinks the Guardians have a chance of winning it all. Well, let me give you some analytical truth and tell you how wrong you are. Look at the last dozen or so World Series winners. There is no small market team in there, and there is no team that didn't spend money. You have to buy certain players to win it all.
4: Hey, yo, Crow Dog the Roofer. Browns reporters, when you're asking players or coaches questions, after you ask them, you know, the same question 30 times, maybe you will switch it up and ask them a question about themselves, not just the same position over and over again.
1: What? Okay.
5: Yeah, guys, I know that Paw's Dinger Wednesday parlay went 0-for-3, but actually, I mean, I don't know if you guys look at this stuff, but analytically, on expected home runs, he was actually 3-for-3. I mean, I know you guys are like a little confused about this. I don't know. I mean, I don't know. We have data you don't have. Way to go, Paw. Analytical champ.
6: Now, let me actually say I was 1 out of 3. Julio Rodriguez hit one. Bazana hit one that was robbed. So analytically, I had 2 of 3. They would have offered a big payout. Just saying.
7: Hey, guys, my name is Ryan down here in North Carolina. The mystery sound, is it the movie from Willy Wonka in the Chocolate Factory, the Everlasting God Stopper machine? I swear, I think that's what that is.
6: Not Willy Wonka movie.
8: Yeah, so I'm throwing my name in the hat of backing Chris on his opinion of those KFC bowls with the mashed potatoes, Riff, chicken, corn, cheese mixed together.
6: Gravy and cheese.
8: Amazing. Uncle Rizzo, you have no idea how good those are.
1: No.
8: Chris, I got you, bro. Those are f***ing delicious. Now I'm craving one.
1: Okay, it's breaded chicken, mashed potatoes, corn, cheese, and gravy.
6: Yeah, it's fantastic.
9: Riz, what would your cardiologist have to say about this?
1: Stay away.
10: Yes, Mr. High. You know, the most ideal way to get LeBron James to join the Cavaliers is on a veteran minimum deal. It gives us the best chance to win. You know, him coming off the bench, if you think about it, he could get the Sixth Man of the Year award. He could secure his 5th ring. Those are some heavy metals to put in his trophy room. But of course, it can't be ideal with LeBron. He's a billionaire. So the next best thing to do is to sign and trade Harden to the Lakers for LeBron.
1: I want to thank Browns analyst Tony Grossi, presented by Universal Windows Direct. Thanks to RJ, the movie critic, as always. And NBA champ, former Cavs, Channing Frye, host of the Road Trip and podcast. Aaron, I'm sure you'll try and talk about how bad the Browns quarterbacks are going to be in the next hour on Hammer and Emmett.
9: Of course I will. We're going to talk quarterback tracker, especially Talen Green's 0-for-0, 0 touchdowns, and 0 interceptions that we charted yesterday.
1: Same as mine. And I didn't make the tracker, Chris. I had the same stats.
6: That's a shame.
1: Until the next time, God bless, adios, say prayers, troops, firefighters, law enforcement, and our president. Of course, our veterans. Here's hoping you hug the big one. We got to go. Remember, no names, please.
11: I'm just going to say it like it is. That was a show. This town.
0: Hey, it's Tony Grossi, and you're listening to the Home of the Browns, 850 ESPN Cleveland, WKNR Cleveland, a Good Karma Brands radio station.
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1: 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They were down 0-3. That's the dumbest thing I've ever heard. Let me say this. Kenny Atkinson's a good coach. He knows a lot of basketball. He does. You know what he is? He's the wrong guy for this roster. End of story. Wrong guy. Both things can be true. He could be a good coach, and he's the wrong guy for this roster. This roster needs motivation.
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9: It's so odd to me. 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
9: Well, Emmett, what a day for our ESPN Cleveland quarterback tracker yesterday. You had numbers for Watson. You had an all-time record touchdown passes
18: thrown.
9: Yeah,
18: we've never seen six touchdowns on the tracker.
9: Seven total because Shador threw 1-2.
18: Yeah.
9: You had Dylan Gabriel, you know, who's been having a little bit of a rough go, but his reps are way down. And mm-hmm. then for the first time, Emmett, we had someone that didn't even play quarterback at all show up as a member of the tracker. What's up, everybody? Welcome. Here we go, RBS.

0: This next 850 ESPN Cleveland. You can watch on the ESPN Cleveland YouTube page. Emmett, your thoughts on Talen Green going 0-for-0 with no touchdowns and no interceptions?
1: I think they're sabotaging him. You know, that's what I think is going on. I think they're hating on him. They're trying to hold him down, you know. And I can only hope that he's strong enough to overcome all this hate that's
0: coming
1: his way.
0: Was he not the fastest quarterback at the combine?
1: Yeah.
0: Does he not have one of the strongest?
1: And they're he's one
0: not,
1: of the tallest?
0: Hold on. They're not giving him a fair chance to compete. I think Todd Monken, this is a whole conspiracy that he has put together that is specifically designed to ruin the career and make Talen Green look bad at the expense of what has Shedeur Sanders done to deserve all of those reps.
1: I'm just saying, man, Watson getting reps, like, you know, he's been hurt. Why is he getting reps?
0: And
1: you know?
0: Gabriel especially, man. That one I totally don't understand.
1: Hey, I had just all joking aside, I had somebody tell me the other day that the media has pushed the Dylan Gabriel narrative that he is a supercomputer and a good quarterback.
0: Yeah.
1: And I said, who the hell have you been listening to?
0: Right.
1: Like, hasn't Dylan Gabriel been mocked since the moment that he was drafted?
0: Does Dylan Gabriel have a defender?
1: No, he doesn't. Nobody has defended Dylan. And I feel bad, but it's just the truth.
0: I don't mean to be a jerk to say it, but I don't think Dylan Gabriel has sold one jersey. I don't think that one fan, I don't think that one media member, I don't think that one headline. I think the only people that ever believed in Dylan Gabriel work in Berea, if you want to say they furthered Dylan Gabriel.
1: Without question. So it's just, you know, it's crazy in these streets. So that was hilarious. I had to bring that up.
0: Do you think, what is the most ridiculous Browns jersey in our audience right now? With thousands of people streaming on the ESPN Cleveland YouTube page, with everybody listening at 850 ESPN Cleveland, streaming live on the new ESPN Cleveland app or on the ESPN app or listening on TuneIn. There's no Dylan Gabriel. There's no Dylan Gabriel jersey. They didn't sell one of those. I don't even know that those were available at the team shop.
1: If you were listening to this and you have a Dylan Gabriel jersey, please tweet a picture of it.
0: Right.
1: Eddie Goldie 80.
0: Or if you think you have a nomination, because everybody had a Brady Quinn or a Johnny Manziel or a Tim Kapp.
1: Right.
0: Those are
1: Shedeur Sanders. Everybody has
0: those aren't ridiculous. Ridiculous Browns jerseys are like Ryan Pompliano is a ridiculous Browns jersey. Josh
1: ridiculous
0: Cribbs,
1: by you mean cool? Yeah.
0: Yeah. Well, it is kind of cool.
1: Right.
0: He's a legendary long snapper.
1: Exactly.
0: Ridiculous is not Josh Cribbs. Ridiculous is not Nick Chubb.
1: No.
0: Nor is it Peyton Hillis. He was on the cover of Madden.
1: Right.
0: Give me another example. Okay.
2: What about a Brian Robiski?
0: That's ridiculous.
2: Yeah. That's a good one. That's a good poll.
0: Did you have a Brian?
2: No, I didn't have one, but I knew people that did have that.
1: Travis Benjamin?
0: Not ridiculous.
2: Oh, the rabbit.
1: Yeah.
0: I don't know about ridiculous.
1: Okay.
0: Steve Heiden? Ridiculous.
1: Yeah, we know somebody who has one of those. Yeah.
0: Yeah.
1: Matt Fontana.
0: We do. Yeah, shout out Matt Fontana, ESPN Radio. You know, if you fell in love with a random, but also, I mean, to have purchased, these jerseys are not cheap.
1: Yeah. I got clowned one day because I have a Pierre Hoybier kit.
0: Yeah.
1: And when I wore it one day, somebody
0: Pierre
1: was like,
0: Pierre Desir? You got a Browns Pierre Desir jersey, huh?
1: Why the hell do you have a Hoybier kit? I was like, because I like him, man. Get off my back.
0: Right. Enough of us making up no-name jerseys. It's time for us to redirect and get on the biggest thing.
3: The biggest thing.
4: That's what she said.
3: Let's go!
0: Emmett, I did an event last night with Sam Ratigliano, with Coach Sam, that I do every year. It was in the Cardiac Club down at the stadium, okay? And I had five different people from five different walks of life, five different age groups, different genders, different religions. They all came up to me and said that somebody had told them that somebody had told them. It was one of those.
1: All right, okay.
0: Deshaun Watson's arm has never looked better in his whole life.
1: Oh, wow.
0: Than it looks right now. And if you thought Sam Darnold's redemption story was great, just wait until September when Deshaun is going to be leading the Cleveland Browns and become the player everybody thought the Browns were going to be getting when we originally made this trade.
1: Like, there are a whole lot of folks that got excited from seeing those touchdowns and the clips from him yesterday. And for practice, he looked good. He did. He looked great. It was awesome. You know, I don't put a ton
0: of... You don't say that with any enthusiasm. The guy did throw a record 6 touchdown passes in the quarterback tracker. You know, I don't know whether Chops, Grossi, or Justin Cooper keeps the record book for there, but I think he eclipsed touchdowns in a practice by like 3.
1: Abraham, I did see someone on Twitter say that Dylan Gabriel threw a touchdown yesterday that we didn't have on our tracker. I wasn't there to verify. I don't know. I trust our numbers.
2: I saw a video. I believe it was Cam Justice who posted the video, and apparently it looks like Dylan did throw a touchdown. Now, I don't know. Maybe there was a flag on the play in the 7-on-7. I don't know.
0: We got 3 guys tracking out there. I don't know that the Elias Sports Bureau
1: Do
2: you really want to watch Dylan Gabriel throw the pass? Yeah. I don't know.
1: All right, hold on.
2: I need to have a drop of Chops just barging in.
0: Can you explain, because Dylan's wide fan base wants to know how you missed that touchdown pass yesterday.
4: 19 people. Here, touchdowns are very easy at Browns OTAs and training camp. There's refs there. If the ref goes like this, it's a touchdown. If they don't do that, it's not a touchdown. They did not do it.
0: So have you seen the video of said play?
4: Yeah, and it looks like, again, OTAs are tough because it's not tackling. So it's like, could the guy have broken tackles to get into the end zone? Maybe.
1: All right, so like he caught it on the 5.
4: He caught it short of the end zone. It was not in the end zone. They did not call it a touchdown. There's refs there.
1: All right. Cool. That's fair. I'm just, you know.
0: And of course, the guy ran into the end zone because if he had gotten tackled, he would have had to have a meeting with Todd Monken.
4: So in those situations, if it's close or anything like that, I defer. They literally have actual officials there who call. They're nice guys. Yeah. They call high school games. They know what they're doing.
1: Completely fair.
0: Do they know that the fate of the quarterback tracker rests in their hands?
4: I have explained it to them that I rely on them, and they're aware of these implications with it. So I just wanted to clear that up.
1: Thank you for that.
0: Ladies
1: and
0: gentlemen, Chops with the full explanation for the 19 of you that really were hoping Dylan Gabriel would get a touchdown pass. Emmett, listen, we keep these numbers. Uh-huh. Does 6 touchdowns in the quarterback tracker mean anything to you?
1: No, it don't mean anything to me. You know, it's good. I'd rather you have 6 touchdowns and 6 interceptions in practice. I will say that. But you know what will mean something to me is it'll start training camp and then the preseason games. Once there are some live bullets out there, once guys are rushing and blitzing, then it'll matter. It's nothing, but it's what should be happening in practice.
0: Okay, so
1: is I guess what I should say. It's practice that should be happening.
0: Watson's a former all-pro quarterback. Watson's a former Pro Bowl quarterback, and he should look better than Dylan Gabriel and Shador because he was the 12th pick in the draft, and they were taken on day 2 and day 3, respectively. Mm-hmm. Okay. Right. So it shouldn't surprise anybody that Deshaun Watson looks better than them on May 27th. I'm not trying to put him down. I'm just saying the whole notion that we have been so blown away based on the way the only 19 games have gone. And you and I agree the injuries have been the biggest issue, and he hadn't proven anything yet about staying healthy.
1: Right.
0: I want to see him in a real game. Like, I'll start to believe in the potential Deshaunissance. Deshaunissance?
1: Not bad.
0: Is it a Deshaunissance?
2: That felt like a reach.
1: Maybe, but, you know, put it in your back pocket. Aaron said Gardo's once, and everybody was like, oh, that's stupid.
0: Now,
1: it wasn't.
0: Yeah, Gardo's all the time. All right, yeah, I'll believe in this alleged Deshaunissance.
1: Yeah.
0: When we are talking after a game.
1: Yes.
0: Where he went out and looked like the Deshaun Watson of old or something resembling the best version of himself in Cleveland.
1: Right. And that would, you know, for the Browns' sake, look, I want the Browns to win. If Watson comes out and catches his, you know, former form or whatever, cool. The Browns will win some games.
0: I've just heard too many times at this time of year, oh, man, Colt McCoy's the extra zip on the ball
1: is
0: beautiful.
1: People are starving.
0: Yeah, right.
1: You know what I'm saying? That's all it is. People are starving.
0: That RG3 workout was the greatest workout a quarterback has ever had.
1: The earth shook. Under Hugh Jackson's feet, if I remember correctly.
0: God was watching, and he couldn't believe what he was seeing. Emmett, it's May, okay? This is what we always get out of Browns camp in May. Let's see what happens in September, and that's when I'll declare the Deshaunissance to be a thing. Now, Shedeur Emmett had almost as many reps as Watson did throwing the ball yesterday.
1: Mm-hmm.
0: Watson 17, Shedeur 14. How close is the gap? We agree there's a gap, but how close is the gap between the two quarterbacks right now?
1: I mean, I think it's close. You know, I also don't think the Browns are putting a ton into this. I think they want to see them at the mandatory with everybody there and some of that. So, like, in no way is this competition over. You know, I think Shedeur's still in it. And guess what? When they put out a depth chart to start training camp.
0: Right.
1: It still ain't over.
0: Right.
1: Just because you're the starter day one does not mean you're going to be the starter when the season opens. So there's a lot more twists and turns left to this thing.
0: I still would choose, if you gave me the option, Shedeur having a big year over all the other, because
1: yeah,
0: it would, he's still under contract. There's no baggage there. It just would answer all the questions that you need to have.
1: To me, it just makes sense. You saw some things that you liked last year from Shedeur. He'll be here. It's second year. Let him go out there and play. If he's great, then you don't have to worry about your quarterback. If he's not, I know we don't want to lose games, but if we lose games and get a better draft pick, it's not the end of the world. So would
0: you rather win 9 games with Watson, playing all 17, and just miss out on the wild card, but have some real fun moments, you know, some moments where you brought your kid down to the... Or would you rather they win 2 games and... I mean, we're talking in May.
1: Yeah.
0: In the fall, I know how you'll answer this.
1: Right. Yeah, I would rather win 9. I mean, with anybody. Because I don't want to go through 2 wins. That might ultimately benefit the Browns to have a high draft pick and draft one of these supposed to be
0: assuming
1: epic
0: they could draft the right one
1: and put
0: them in the right
1: situation. Because there's still a lot that has to go on.
0: Let's be clear. It doesn't guarantee you anything at
1: right.
0: 2 wins.
1: And you
0: it just
1: win,
0: guarantees you a swing.
1: Sure. And you could win 9 games, and if you draft right, find the right guy still. You know?
0: Yeah.
1: I don't want to lose. I'm just saying I don't see a negative with starting Shedeur. Even if it does go wrong, I still don't think it's the end of the world.
0: Yeah, well, listen, to see a crooked number in the touchdowns column yesterday was a strange sight. I was not expecting that, but now the bar has been set. The record is 6 touchdowns in a practice. Let's see if somebody, maybe Shedeur, maybe it'll be a little motivation for him to try to come out there and throw 7 in the next game. I don't know how many of those are like goal line drills, but not all of them, Emmett.
1: I think Grossi said they started at the 30 and he hit a couple there. It wasn't goal line stuff. What I actually was more impressed with were the plays that the receivers were making.
0: Mm.
1: There was a KC Concepcion catch that right at the goal line, that would have been another touchdown, where he essentially got tackled, where the DB went up and he had to fight for the ball and he got it.
0: Yep.
1: And then Isaiah Bond won a jump ball in the end zone.
0: Boy, like, that's a real X factor.
1: And to me, that means a lot more because that's closer to real life for those guys.
0: Yeah.
1: You know, receivers and DBs, like you get good work in this setting.
0: And I'm glad you brought that up because the last thing I wanted to say with this, what the receivers think and who they believe in more matters. It does. It does. If the Browns start the quarterback that they believe in less, that's not a good idea. They mm-hmm. they should go with the guy that inspires them because, as we know, as we have heard from one Bernie Kosar a million times, victims and beneficiaries of the players around him.
1: Yep.
0: One receiver makes a play. The quarterback starts to get all of a sudden... Everybody's actually catching the ball. I believe in contagious when it comes to receivers.
1: Positive energy.
0: So does Jarvis Landry believes in contagious.
1: It's contagious.
0: I'm Aaron Goldhammer. He's Emmett Golden. This is 850 ESPN Cleveland. You can watch us on the ESPN Cleveland YouTube page. And Danny in LA would like to chat with us. Danny, you're on with
1: What's
0: Hammer
1: up?
0: And Emmett. What's up, Dan?
5: What's up, Golden Boys? How you guys doing, Hammer? Keep doing your shtick, baby. We love you, man. This is the voices in our head. Tony, take it easy. Tony, take it easy on you, bro.
0: I can handle him. Don't you worry, Danny. If he wants to, just let him yell, you know, stop listening after a while. And then you know what happened, Danny, because Riz got mad at me today. He thought I was being negative on Watson.
1: Uh-huh.
0: You know, then half the people agree with me. Half the people agree with him. It makes for a good segment.
1: That's a good show. Yeah.
0: He walks out of the studio. He comes back in. He's in a good mood, and we just keep on doing the show. I don't take it personally, Danny.
5: I want you guys to know that I think Watson is the best thing that to happen to Shedeur and Gabriel. They can learn behind him for a year. I had to bang out a Watson jersey. On eBay, I got a hell of a deal last night. So I'm banging out my Watson jersey for 1 year to go along with my Colt McCoy jerseys.
1: Okay.
5: And, you know, I think I'm excited.
0: Wait, Danny, so you didn't go to the team shop. You went to eBay, which means this was a pre-owned jersey, or you're going.
1: Hey, you're trying to save a buck or two.
0: Unauthenticated route.
5: I'm hoping it's the real deal. It said tags were on it. It's worth it for a year. You know, I'm going to run with my guy. I think he gives us the best chance to win now. And like,
0: interesting.
5: You know, like,
0: this is like a new scale. Danny, thank you for the call. And I'm glad you brought this up, Emmett, because if you really believe in a guy, you're going authenticated team shop. Right.
1: Yeah. I mean, if you can afford it. Again, everybody doesn't necessarily have disposable income.
0: Just bear with me, though, for a second. Yeah. If you kind of believe in a guy, you might go to China. If you kind of believe in it, you might be up to go the unauthenticated. So, the union has not officially licensed this product, but boy, it looks pretty real.
1: So there is a, I'm not even going to name the website, but there's a website where you can find jerseys and kits for very, very cheap, right? And I don't typically go that route.
0: Okay.
1: Right?
0: But that's what I'm talking about.
1: Yes, but there was a kit that they weren't selling. But somehow, some way, this website had the kit. Now, just for a replica kit is usually about $100. Mm-hmm. A authentic kit is usually about $165 to $180, right?
0: Yep.
1: This was $20.
0: Yep.
1: And it wasn't that bad. I got to say, it wasn't that bad. It don't really necessarily fit me well. That's why you guys have never seen me wear it, because the size was off. Yeah, but it was $20. Like, why not?
0: Look, $20, Emmett, one arm is a little longer than the other arm.
1: Right.
0: You remember when I went to Israel and I got those headphones?
1: Oh, yeah, Deets by Bray.
0: Okay, so that's what we should call it, okay? There's authenticated.
1: Yeah.
0: There's Deets by Bray.
1: Right.
0: And then there is get out of my closet.
1: Yes,
0: I don't want any part of wearing this guy's jersey at all.
1: I got my own Twitter. We're asking for crazy jerseys, right? Like the weird jerseys.
0: How did we get on this again?
1: I don't know, but we're here. Yeah. And Seth says, I have a Drew Stanton Browns jersey.
0: No.
1: Yes, he says, but.
0: How?
1: He says his last name is Stanton, and he has an older brother named Drew. So that's why.
0: So he didn't get it for Drew Stanton. That is a one of one, though.
1: Yes.
0: No, but yeah, he didn't play in a
2: that
0: game.
2: That actually might be a game-worn jersey that was just given away.
1: Because I think they only made, like, the ones he wore.
0: Well, you can get any number with any name as long as you you can't get Goldhammer 69. You know, whatever. I don't want to go too deep into that, but.
1: I don't know. Don't give me any ideas.
0: They weren't letting you make Ron Mexico back in the day. You know, just Google and you'll find your little things. I don't want to go down that road. All right, coming up next.
2: No, let's go down that road, please.
0: Coming up next, guys, we're going to play a little game of whether or not this excuse is acceptable. What do you call it? Reason or excuse?
1: All right, yes.
0: Denzel Ward had an excuse. Is this this is the prototypical.
1: Yes, reason or excuse.
0: Reason or excuse, and we will get to that next. 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
1: 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Alfonso continues to claim on Twitter that he has a DTR jersey.
2: I saw that.
1: Yeah. Emmett, I refute. I've never seen a picture of Alfonso wearing this jersey. I've never seen a picture of this jersey. I'm not calling him a liar. I don't like calling our fans liars.
2: Yes.
1: I'm just saying, I gotta believe this DTR jersey exists before I go ahead and say he's Alfonso in the DTR jersey.
2: I mean, I'll take your word for it. You know, I'm not that skeptical.
1: Doesn't it sound like something Browns fan would say without actually doing it?
3: He's been claiming this for a long time.
2: Yeah.
3: Like, when DTR was still on the roster, he was like, I got a DTR jersey. I believe it was from his grandmother. I think so,
2: yeah.
1: We are on the hunt for the most obscure Browns jersey that we could possibly find today.
2: So far, Drew Stanton is number one.
1: That Drew Stanton's in the lead.
2: Yes. Yes.
1: It's a pretty wild one. Emmett, you and I get an email every week from our bosses at ESPN.
2: Yeah.
1: I don't know if people know this. Emmett and I host a national show, of course, Saturday mornings.
2: Huge.
1: 10 to 1. It's on 500 affiliates all over the country.
2: All over the country.
1: It's called Hammer and Emmett. This show, you have to call RBS next for some reason.
2: Right. But
0: these national guys think they're big shots.
1: We don't think we're big shots.
2: I mean,
1: we just are big shots.
2: I ain't saying it.
1: This came from ESPN corporate.
2: Ooh,
1: I want
2: okay.
1: people to know.
2: Let me check my email.
1: Emmett, it is called the NBA Finals, plural.
2: Yes.
1: And it is called the Stanley Cup Final, singular.
2: Yes.
1: And if you are to get this wrong on our network, there will be hell to pay. Do you want me to read the exact sentence that came through in the email?
2: Please do.
1: This is our boss.
2: Mm-hmm.
1: This is my annual reminder. It's NBA Finals, plural, and Stanley Cup Finals, singular. Both are on ESPN and ABC this year. So it's very important that we get this right throughout both series.
2: Hey, we are the worldwide leader, so it's important that we get stuff right.
1: It's the Stanley Cup Final. Why is it the final versus the finals? I don't understand why it's different.
2: Semantics.
1: I called it the Stanley Cup Finals my entire life.
2: Me too. But we didn't pull a check from ESPN.
1: I better not say that because Mickey Mouse is going to come to my house and pummel me.
2: All right, so how many times do you think you say it on Saturday?
1: Stanley Cup Finals?
2: Yeah.
1: Over, under 1.5. I'll say it once.
2: Yeah, you will. I got you for once.
1: Yeah.
2: I got you for once. And then said superior will be like, hammer.
1: And I'm not going to call it the NBA final at all because no one calls it an NBA final. It's
2: Those
1: always
2: S's
1: the finals.
2: Can be tricky.
1: Yeah, but these are the things. This is the feedback people give when they don't have anything else to say about your show. But that you have to make sure that in case Gary Bettman, the commissioner, is listening, that you say that it's the Stanley Cup final. Emmett, we did have a chance to hear from one of your favorite Browns, Denzel Ward.
2: Yeah,
1: yesterday.
2: Love Denzel.
1: Okay, he wasn't at practice, but he was doing something good with his time and energy that was good for the world. He was doing an annual football camp that he does to support his foundation.
2: Yeah.
1: For people that don't know, Denzel's dad tragically passed away because he went into cardiac arrest.
2: Yeah.
1: And if there was a defibrillator there,
2: they could have saved his life.
1: They could have saved it. So Denzel raises money to try to get defibrillators everywhere.
2: Mm-hmm.
1: And has already saved other people's lives because they got defibrillators where defibrillators previously weren't.
2: Right.
1: Denzel's out there, he's raising money, and he's getting questions about why he hasn't attended OTA practices. Now, he's been around town. He's met Todd Monken.
2: No doubt. He did an event at the groundbreaking ceremony where Todd was at. So he's been around for sure.
1: Okay, so let's...

0: Let's listen to the question and the answer, and you tell me what you think.
1: Is there a reason you just haven't been there yet? Have you been there?
2: Yeah, I haven't been there yet. Yeah, I just been training, working out. I got a girlfriend, so I've been, you know, I gotta take her on some dates and but I just been working out, working my craft, and getting prepared for when I get back in there.
3: Look, this is how you know he was not ready for that question at all, because I'm sure, like, you can take your girlfriend on dates and go to practice. You know why he's not at practice? He don't want to be. That's the answer.
4: So is it a reason or excuse?
3: Oh, it's an excuse.
5: We've got no time.
3: We've got no time. That's an excuse. Come on, man. Why you put it on your lady? All right? I know it sounds sweet to the other women out there. Like, oh, he missed the practice. No, he's blaming his girlfriend.
0: Can I have a chance to respond? The show is called Hammer and
3: Go ahead.
0: Let me respond.
3: All right.
0: I think that there are dates that are just dinner, movie, dancing, you know, whatever, run-of-the-mill dates.
3: Mm-hmm.
0: But I think in order to really take your girl out on a date, you want the whole day. You want to go to the Lake Erie Islands. You want to go out on a boat. You want to go to New York. You want to go on some trips. Like, I think that's
3: sure.
0: What he meant by a date, like to really make her the priority and not football every single day. So I don't think he's BSing. I just think his definition of a date and your definition of a date, two very different things.
3: You could do all of that and still go to practice the next day or the day before, you know, every other day. And I ain't even mad at him not being here. Look, it is voluntary, as they call it, and I know that he is going to cover whoever he's got to cover like a blanket.
0: It's just you think this reason is an excuse.
3: Oh, it's definitely an excuse. He blamed it. How many people blame stuff on their spouse when they don't want to do it?
0: I try not to do that.
3: But I'm sure everybody wants to be like, man, you know, the old lady is tripping, you know.
4: The best thing about having my son, oh, my God, I can't do it. I got to put Mikey down.
3: You know? Yeah, right. That's what he did. Well, he blamed his girl.
0: When we're late, I always blame my wife.
3: Right.
0: Because it's very much usually her fault. Not always, okay. but even when it's not her fault, I'll admit it. You know, listen, mm-hmm. Allie and oh, my God, the hair and trying to pick out between the three or four dresses that she had. I mean, you know me. I was ready to go 15 minutes before we were supposed to leave.
3: Mm-hmm.
0: She took her forever.
3: So that's what I heard. I heard a young man that wasn't ready for that question. And by the way, Denzel, holler at me, man. I can help you out on the media side because I'd have had you ready for that.
0: So what would you have said? You can't say I'm not at practice because I don't want to be.
3: No, this is what you say. You go, you know, I've developed a routine over the years, and I'm just sticking to my routine. I'm going to be better. I'm in constant contact with the team. You know, I love those guys. Looking forward to a veteran mini camp that's coming up.
0: Rudy. Talked to Todd Monken. Really,
3: you know, so
0: I'm just going
3: through my process. It's worked for me, and I'm sticking to it.
0: And the first, think the first thing off the top of his head.
1: Is there a reason you just haven't been there yet? Have you been there?
2: Yeah, I haven't been there yet. Yeah, I've just been training, working out. I got a girlfriend, so I've been, you know, I gotta take her on some dates. And but I've just been working out, working my craft, and getting prepared for when I get back in there.
3: Oh, man, I got to take her on some dates, you know what I'm
4: saying? I got no issues with that, man. Like, it certainly is.
6: Just making excuses.
4: It certainly is an excuse, no doubt about it. I think it's just like a made-up one in the sense of, like,
3: it's not his girlfriend's fault. He's just trying to be funny, which is honestly the funniest thing Denzel has ever said.
0: He was going down the right track when he was talking about, you know, I've just been working out, staying focused on me.
3: Mm-hmm.
0: But you know what? Listening to it again, I have another.
3: Okay, all right.
0: We always need, as human beings, for some reason, to do things in threes.
3: Okay.
0: Have you noticed this before?
3: I haven't. Let's see.
0: Like, if I'm going to give you three reasons, I'm going to give you some reasons why something. For some reason, my brain always wants to give you three.
3: It's like, is this, is that, and.
0: Right. Do you understand what I'm saying?
3: I get it. You might be on the
0: So song. I think he wanted to just say, in the rhythm of the way someone talks, I think he wanted to say, hey, look, you know, I've been working out. I've been training. And then you need one more thing in order to go on some dates.
3: Blah, blah, I got a girlfriend.
0: Blah, blah, blah. And, you know, I got to take my girlfriend on some dates. Like, I think that he was searching for a third thing. And what was the first thing that came to mind? Good old Denzel was thinking about his girl.
1: Is there a reason you just haven't been there yet? Have you been there?
2: Yeah, I haven't been there yet. Yeah, I just been training, working out. I got a girlfriend, so I've been, you know, I gotta take her on some dates. But I just been working out, working my craft, and you know, getting prepared for when I get back in there.
0: See, but then that he steered away from it. Yeah. When he said he's working his craft, is he talking about the dates or is he talking about working out? Or
3: I guess all of the above. Yeah, I guess all of the above. Like, I'm not mad at him, but the funniest cut I've heard in a long time. Why haven't you been at practice? I gotta take my girl on some dates. I might even need that as a drop. Our endless drop page. I gotta take my girl on some dates.
4: The issue is that Bone Crusher's blaring in the background.
0: We ready.
4: Love the song, but yeah. Come on, man.
0: We ready.
3: Oh, that's hilarious.
0: So I think he was saying, I'm taking some personal time. I think that was his way of saying, I'm taking some time for me, which would have been acceptable, and you just would have zoomed right past it.
3: Absolutely. Absolutely. And again, I'm telling you guys, lie. All right? I know that ain't a good message. So kids, don't lie. Mm. Athletes, coaches, GMs, owners, lie.
4: You know what it sounded like?
3: What was
4: that?
5: What I told him tonight was, listen, we give you scholarships, we give you, stipends, and we give you a place to live.
3: Right. Yeah, I've been working out. I've been doing my craft. I've been
0: Wait, hold on. So does he pause?
1: Is there a reason you just haven't been there yet? Have you been there?
2: Yeah, I haven't been there yet. Yeah, I just been training, working out. I got a girlfriend, so I've been I gotta check her on some dates.
3: The very beginning, listen to the noises he makes when he is asked the question. You know, this is how you know he's like, I didn't expect this.
1: Is there a reason you just haven't been there yet? Have you been there?
2: Yeah, I haven't been there yet.
0: I've been working out, training.
3: Gotta take my girl on some dates.
0: Emmett, you need to be at these because your follow-up question would have been, oh, man, best spot to take your girl on a date. Like,
3: no, you know what? I hope nobody did that because that would have really messed him up. Oh, dates, where have you taken me? Get some sandwiches or something,
0: I want to announce, too, I mean, a movie date is a bad date, especially if you're just getting to know the person.
3: Yeah, because you're not supposed to talk. Right.
0: It's a good date to take someone on that you don't want to talk to. I feel like that's the message you're sending.
3: Or if they enjoy movies. Right. You know, some people do enjoy movies.
0: If it's the eighth date, like, of course you go to a movie together. I'm talking about, like, very early on. Movie? Everybody goes with dinner. Mm-hmm. For me, a good first date is like a happy hour drink. Here's the problem. I remember being single, and when I would try to suggest dessert as the first date.
3: Okay. They thought it was a euphemism for something else?
0: I was sending a certain kind of message. Like, you're not worthy of dinner, but after dinner, if you want to come over,
3: let's have some dessert. Yeah.
0: The happy hour drink is nice because it's casual. Usually the bar is busy. Mm-hmm. And if one person wants to tap out after a few minutes, totally socially acceptable to do that.
3: Yeah.
0: My first date with Allie was a happy hour drink, my wife.
3: Mm-hmm.
0: And I was kind of excited about it because I had, gotten to know this girl a little and I thought she was great. So, cute, funny, checking all the boxes,
3: Right.
0: But I didn't want to jinx it. So I only put a quarter in the meter.
3: Okay.
0: Coventry.
3: I don't know why I was thinking jukebox. I don't know. Like you only put one song?
0: I put a quarter in the jukebox and it was
4: Don't Stop Believing jumped on.
0: Loves a woman.
3: Are you on Coventry?
0: I was on Coventry. I put one quarter in the meter.
3: Okay.
0: Which got me like a half an hour.
3: Mm-hmm.
0: And we went down and it was the greatest date. And we talked for 2.5 hours.
3: Oh, that's awesome.
0: Or something. Yeah. And then we walked back to the parking garage and I joked to her. It was like my way of telling her I like you was like, I didn't know how this was going to go. So I just put 25 cents in the thing. Oh my God, I hope I don't have and I had a parking ticket. It was a baller parking ticket.
3: Oh. Whoa.
0: It was like a game parking ticket because it showed Allie. I was so into the conversation.
3: I didn't even go $25.
0: That's right. I'm not even going to feed the meter. This girl is so great. What I'm saying?
3: Yeah, all right. I'm picking it up. Well, I'm picking up what you're putting down. Me and Camila, our first date, my cousin Ben took us to the movies because we weren't old enough to drive yet.
0: Shout out Ben.
3: Yeah, Ben and his girlfriend.
0: Do you remember what movie you saw?
3: I don't remember the movie. I don't. I have no idea.
0: Do you think Camila remembers the movie?
3: I'm pretty sure she doesn't. We both remember that we went because my brother, he's kind of like my brother.
4: I was just going to ask, what year was this?
0: Like 94?
3: It had to be 94, maybe 95. But I think 94. We started dating the fall of 94. So it could have been late 94, early 95.
0: Well, 95 could be, was 95 the year of Titanic? Or is that 97?
4: No, that's 97.
3: That. Yeah, it definitely wasn't that.
4: But Major Payne?
3: Nah, it wasn't that. Yeah, I know. My cousin Ben loves the movies. He goes all the time.
0: Congo came out.
4: Showgirls.
3: I don't remember. It might have even been The Dollar Show. You remember The Dollar Show?
0: No. What is The Dollar Show?
3: You don't see. That's how you know you've been blessed, dog. You don't know about The Dollar Show. The Dollar Show
0: was... Yeah, where I grew up, it was the $8 show, then the $12 show, and now it's the $20
3: show. The Dollar Show was it cost a dollar to go to the movies, and they played movies that weren't fresh out, but were like right before...
0: But weren't at Blockbuster yet.
3: Yes. You know that...
0: Yes, I know.
3: On their way to Blockbuster, but, you know, a dollar, you could go see them. I think we went to The Dollar Show, so it might not even been anything new.
0: All right, top five box office, 95. Ready?
3: All right.
0: Number five, Ace Ventura, When Nature Calls. The second Ace Ventura.
3: Pretty sure it wasn't that. I'm going to text my wife, too.
0: Number four, Pocahontas?
3: Nah, that wasn't it.
4: GoldenEye?
3: I don't think so.
0: Number three, Toy Story. You wouldn't have gone animated for your first movie.
4: Mikey's go-to right now.
0: Number two, Toy Story 5 coming out next month.
4: It is.
0: A couple employees of the Walt Disney Company over here. Number two, Apollo 13. That could have been it. That could have been it.
3: I know I've seen it.
6: Camila? Had to be Waterworld.
3: No, Waterworld. Definitely not Waterworld.
6: I love that movie.
3: Yeah, it was definitely not Waterworld.
0: And the number one movie, this could have been it, Batman Forever?
3: Maybe. You know, that actually could very well be that.
0: I've seen Dangerous Minds, but the thing I remember, of course, the most about Dangerous Minds is that Gangsta's Paradise is on the soundtrack.
3: Yeah, I remember that the only thing the community needed was a white woman to come in and save it. That's what I remember about Dangerous
4: Minds. God bless
3: Minds.
4: Michelle Pfeiffer.
3: That's right. That's all the black community needed.
0: All of these problems that we've been talking about generation after generation after generation.
3: We just needed
0: one white woman.
3: Yeah. to come in and solve everything.
0: Blindside, same thing.
3: Yep, exactly.
0: Evan, I'm telling you, where is the white woman?
3: We need you.
0: Most people have heard of AI, ChatGPT, Gemini, Copilot, but I don't know that people really know how to use this stuff. 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
3: Okay.
0: That I guess is based here or has a big-time executive here who reached out to EOX Vantage. I don't want to put them in a
3: weird for sure.
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0: 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Emmett, interesting from Cynic on Twitter. I'm at Hammer Nation 19. You're at Eagle 80.
3: Mm-hmm.
0: He says the girlfriend line from Denzel Ward. Listen carefully.
3: All right.
0: Could it be a dig at Myles Garrett?
1: Is there a reason you just haven't been there yet? Have you been there?
2: Yeah, I haven't been there yet. Yeah, I just been training, working out. I got a girlfriend, so I've been, you know, I gotta take her on some dates and but I just been working out, working my craft and you know, getting prepared for when I get back in there.
0: All right, explain to me how Cynic maybe would see that as a dig at Myles Garrett.
3: So, because I think this is the first time Myles has publicly had a relationship.
0: Right.
3: You know,
0: with Chloe Kim, who's one of the best snowboarders of all time.
3: Yeah, I think he's in Japan right now or something, taking pictures or whatever.
0: It's two goats. Best pass rusher ever, best snowboarder.
3: Right. So, I mean, that could be a friendly jab. You know, like, I don't think it was meant for, like, out of anger or being mad.
0: That is interesting to me because, you know, if he just wants to take a little friendly stab, be like, hey, man, I got to hang out with my girlfriend, too.
3: Mm-hmm.
0: And he knows that the Myles thing is a big topic around town. And Denzel not being at these practices has not been a storyline from anybody.
3: No, it hasn't.
0: I mean, it's been
3: Grant Delpit showed up yesterday by the
0: right?
3: Way,
0: yeah,
3: he was a guy who,
0: you know, and Jerry Judy was at some, but not others. And, you know, other veteran guys kind of come in and out of town. Right. Myles is the guy who, to my knowledge, since game one of the playoffs for the Cavs, hasn't even been in town.
3: I don't believe so, no.
0: He did go to the Cavs game.
3: He did. I heard back from my wife. She does not remember
0: the movie.
3: Yeah.
0: First date that Emmett and Camila went to a movie but could not remember
3: Don't remember what it was.
0: David tweets the show and says, lineup of ridiculous Browns jerseys I've owned. Leroy Horde in white. Cool.
3: Yeah, that's not ridiculous.
0: Josh Cribbs in brown.
3: Not ridiculous.
0: Timeless.
3: Yeah.
0: Sean Rogers in Brown.
3: Ridiculous.
0: Ridiculous. Did not make a play that I even remember. You know what I think of Sean Rogers? I think he brought a gun to the airport.
4: It's the first thing that I had
0: for
4: as well.
0: No reason.

0: Yeah.
1: And Jabal Sheard in brown, Super Bowl champ.
0: Yeah. New England Patriots. That's, to me, that's a cool one because it you don't see it regularly, but he was a good player.
1: Yeah. Yeah, that Sean Rogers.
0: Sean Rogers is great.
1: That was a bold
0: not
1: purchase.
0: Being Drew Stanton yet, but
1: no, yeah. Drew Stanton's still the leader in the club. We'll continue this over the span of the next weeks and try to determine who's got the most ridiculous Browns jersey. Right. All right, it's time for me to drop the hammer.
2: Before the guys toss Aaron out of the studio, he has one last take to give. Time to drop the hammer.
1: 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Emmett, that number is
0: 216-300-4000.
1: Or you can just call and hang up. They'll text you back. Hey, maybe we can get one of the snack markets for us here in the studio. Hold on. I had this brought up. I wanted to make sure that I had it. Now I'm a mess. My computer's all over the place. Okay. Emmett, did you know that allegedly at the Travis Taylor wedding, which is coming up in New York later this summer?
0: All right.
1: They have a policy that I'm curious to get your take on.
0: All right.
1: No ring. No bring is the policy.
0: Oh, so if you're not married, you can't bring.
1: You have a plus one, but only if you're married. No ring, no bring. How do you feel about it as a policy at a wedding, appropriate or inappropriate? Obviously, every person, we want it to be a small, intimate gathering of people. Right. It's at a secret location. They've got all kinds of other issues to deal with. They can't just throw a wedding like normal people do, which I'm sure is super annoying. But anyway, what do you make of no ring, no bring?
0: I'm not necessarily mad about it. I'm assuming all of their siblings must be married.
1: I mean, Jason's married.
0: Yeah.
1: Is Taylor's brother married? I don't know.
0: Like, so I would assume, you know, the people in their immediate family are all married is what I would assume. Outside of that, I don't see any issue with it. Like, if you were excluding your sister, you know what I'm saying, then that's foul.
1: Right.
0: You know, but
1: look,
0: man, if your homeboy that you worked with, you know, at three jobs ago, you know, it met, sorry, dog, you know.
1: The other thing that happens is that, and this happens with spouses too, you know, because people get divorced sometimes, but like there are some pictures from my wedding where my buddy brought his girlfriend and she's in all these pictures and they broke up and I just wish that she wasn't there.
3: That's what they're trying to avoid. And I got no issues with that.
1: That's right. Yeah. That's I guess maybe it's an individual case by case, but
0: I have a rule. You get married how you want to get married.
1: Yeah.
0: You know, if you say if you got two legs, you can't come to my wedding. Then all right, then you don't have people there. It doesn't matter.
1: Yeah.
0: Do however you want to get married, get married. It is yours. It's about you. It ain't about them. Do you.
1: Look, anybody here at our office, for example, gets married. I'm not going to hold it against you if you don't invite me.
0: Yeah, me either.
1: And if you invite me, great. And I'll probably come, maybe, if I can. But don't feel obligated to have to invite me. I'm a busy guy. Like, if you don't feel close enough to me, I'm not going to take it personally.
3: I got to take my wife out on some dates.
0: That's what I'm saying, man. You know, it's a lot going on. I'm working out. You know, I'm focusing on me. I'm taking my wife on dates, you know.
1: Yannick Sinner today, Emmett, was minus 12,000.
0: All right.
1: Up 2-0 and 5-1 in the third.
0: Okay.
1: You had to bet $12,000 to win $100.
0: Any loss?
1: He had heat exhaustion.
0: Oh, wow.
1: Played the rest of the match, but lost.
0: Wow.
1: When he was a minus 12,000.
0: Think about favorite. On the other side of that, though.
1: I don't know what the number was on the other side.
0: Yeah.
1: He was up 5-1 in the third. He had to win one more game.
0: Yeah.
1: And he couldn't get over the hump.
0: Wow.
1: It's almost like if I tapped out of this show right now.
0: Peace.
1: Which, unfortunately, yeah, I have to do. See what's coming up on the next level?
0: Yeah, we will we'll talk a little bit of quarterback tracker and the things that went on at practice yesterday. Definitely got to get Gerard's take on taking your girlfriend on dates. And Rudy, Coach Rudy has talked to Myles Garrett. At least communicated. Communicated.
1: But he wouldn't say how, which was weird.
0: Yeah, because it means he texted.
1: You guys should play some of the Channing Frye stuff with RBS today. Was really good. If you haven't listened, go back and listen to The Land on Demand, of course. Emmett, you're listening to 850 ESPN Cleveland. Actually, you're on 850 ESPN Cleveland.
0: A lot.
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1: Lots of stuff went down out in Berea yesterday, and we will get into all of it, wall to wall. Have you even heard Denzel's reason why he was not at OTAs?
2: I have not.
1: All right, you have to. I'm just going to tease that. You're going to love

0: of it. But I do want to, I don't normally do this type of stuff. I don't like be like, oh my God, please, I want to endorse you. I want to endorse you. I was at the store today and I saw this. It's sour, it's called Sour Slaps.
1: Uh-huh.
0: And for people that know me, I like fruity candy, right? Like chewy, gummy, I love it. This packaging was so amazing, I bought it off GP. I didn't even realize I liked what was inside of it until I actually saw it. It's like gummy strips.
1: What is that?
0: What, the actual
1: thing?
0: It looks like a strawberry of some sort. But this is lemon berry. It's a resealable bag. Hey, Sour Slaps, holler at your boy. All right? Holler at your boy, Sour Slaps. I'm telling you, we could build an empire together because you got something with this right here, and I'd love to help you guys
1: out. That's funny you say that, dog, because I was going to hit up Megan and be like, hey, what's going on with our Waffle House endorsement?
0: Yeah, I just, I stopped to get some water.
1: Partnership.
0: Because that's my thing is, you know, now I stop and grab some water on my way to work. But here's the thing. I was hungry because I wanted to drink my shake. Okay, I typically have shakes. I found out today I didn't charge my Ninja Blast thing.
1: Yeah.
0: So I couldn't. And I was like, all right, let me go buy like a Nutri-Grain bar or something when I was getting my water. And I was walking down the aisle to go get a Nutri-Grain bar and I saw a bunch of these and I was like, this is tremendous. Sold. Right? I didn't even leave them in the car because I didn't want it to get hot in the car and melt.
1: So are you going to eat those?
0: Hell yeah, I'm going to eat them. I can't wait. I'm going to put them in my refrigerator because I like.
1: Are you even cool them?
0: Yeah, cold gummy candy. Cold gummy candy and cold chocolate. Amazing.
1: All right, the cold chocolate piece, I get that. I've never heard of anyone putting gummy candy in a refrigerator.
0: Oh, gummy bears.
2: Really?
0: Sour punch straws. All that. Always put them in the fridge.
1: Yeah, I did try the gummy bear where you throw it in water to see how much it can expand. You ever seen that?
0: Is that a gummy bear?
1: Yeah, if you put a gummy bear and some type of solution into it, it can like get gigantic.
0: Okay. I've seen that done before. I didn't know that was like a real gummy bear.
1: Yeah.
0: I thought it was like one of those things you drop in and it grows. I forget that. Was it like mermaids or something? It was something back in the day when we were younger. You get it in a little package. It'd be super small. You put it in water and it would grow. I can't remember what those
2: like
0: were.
2: It's like seahorse or something,
0: yeah,
2: right?
0: Yeah, yeah, yeah. It was a seahorse.
3: Uh-huh. Sea monkeys.
0: Sea monkeys. There you go.
2: Thank you.
1: And
2: there
1: weren't they just tadpoles?
3: They were like shrimp. They're like brine shrimp.
1: Yeah, and they weren't, because we used to think they were like real deals, but they would actually live.
0: Well, no, these were, it was a toy. What I'm talking about was 100%. Yeah, you would get it in a, I don't know, a little quarter machine or something, and when they would have you put it in like a glass, and it would expand and grow. Okay.
1: I do recall those too.
0: Yeah. Yes.
2: So real quick, just follow up on the gummy bear thing. If a gummy bear is placed in water, it absorbs the liquid and expands significantly in size. This is done through the scientific process of osmosis.
0: Ooh, a little osmosis.
2: So water molecules
0: okay.
2: move through the bear's gelatin structure to balance out the sugar concentration inside of it.
0: Mm, okay.
2: So there you go, osmosis.
0: Yeah, I wasn't hip. I wasn't hip. But I just saw Sour Slaps. Listen, man, it just, I don't know, you know, what's going on. Just holler at your boy, all right? Because you got a fan. They even had pickle flavor. You know, I love pickles. So, we got to check that out. But the Browns were out there in Berea yesterday. They were practicing OTA, still going on. And the tracker is still out there. And it looked like Deshaun Watson had a very good day of practice. 6 touchdowns, 1 interception, 11 of 17. Little bit of everything. Like, what do you think? You look at that and go, oh, my God, he's balling? Or is it like, yeah.
1: I look at that and say, oh, my God, he's balling. Because when I walked away from practice, if I was on the team, I'd be saying, man, dude balled today. And if he had a horrible day, I'd say, man, dude looks suspect today.
0: Yeah.
1: So any way you look at it, he was at practice, he competed, and he did something, honestly, that we really haven't ever seen him do. Can you recall a practice in which Deshaun Watson on camera was in pads, not in pads, where you just said to yourself, oh, my gosh, look at those gaudy numbers. I can't tell you a time when that took place in a practice setting.
0: I can't say I've ever seen any quarterback get 6 touchdowns in practice.
1: Which is pretty crazy, too, to be honest with you.
0: Yeah, yeah.
1: Now, are they counting one-on-ones as well?
0: No. So this is 7-on-7, 11-on-11.
1: Okay.
0: Those are the only time they keep these stats.
1: What the heck's going on with our defense?
0: Well, defense, there was 3 interceptions.
1: Okay, well, all right, I can live with that. Well, that's
0: a lot of balls that were, like, batted in the air and stuff like that. And also, I'm more impressed by what I saw from the receivers than what I saw from Watson, because there's no pass rush.
1: Okay, that's fair.
0: I'm just saying, any of the quarterbacks, I'd rather you throw 6 touchdown passes than throw 6 interceptions in practice, 100%. But I feel like, from a simulation standpoint, a receiver-DB matchup is probably the closest you're going to get in practice to something that can be.
1: I will tell you, it's the same.
0: Right,
1: it's really no difference other than you put pads on. You're still running full speed. You're still competing. The only difference is
0: challenging for the ball.
1: The only difference is the offensive receiver has – offensive player has a greater advantage because of what you just described with lack of a pass rush.
0: Right.
1: Pass rush helps the defensive back because that puts a greater sense of urgency on the quarterback to throw the football. If you back there know you're not going to get the bejesus knocked out of you,
0: right,
1: how well you think your touch going to be?
0: Oh, it's going to be perfect. Yeah, it's going to be perfect. Right.
1: I watched those highlights. He was throwing it in the basket.
0: Oh, dropping dimes.
1: But I'm here to tell you, dog, there's some dudes, even in that setting, who can't drop it in the toilet, let alone the basket.
0: Yeah, we've seen them. Man, yes, we got plenty of tape on that as well. But I'm looking at KC Concepcion. He went up, made a contested catch that would have been another touchdown, but the DB actually tackled him at the one, you know, but it was a contested catch.
1: Well, he would have had 7 on the day.
0: Yeah, that was impressive. Seeing Isaiah Bond go up and win a jump ball.
1: That was a nice play as well.
0: Yeah, I will go like, okay, because you can do that in the game.
1: I'm seeing a lot of competing, and this is just OTAs, dog. And I'm not being facetious when I say this, folks, or trying to kiss up to anyone. It just seems like there's a different attitude and approach to how especially on the offensive side of the ball,
0: right,
1: or how they're approaching playing football.
0: Yeah, it is. It does feel, it just feels different, you know, and guys are out there competing. Jerry Jeudy is out there. And you know what? Diane from Alaska called us, and she had a little quiz about how many offenses and coordinators and coaches have Jerry Jeudy had. He didn't reference her call, but he reinforced it.
4: Yeah, the concepts, everything different about his offense, the play calling, the concept. But, you know, I'm used to different. You know, I deal with different changes every year of my career. So, you know, that's no biggie.
0: So he was 8. So Diane was on. He's like, look, man, it's been a new coach every year, a new playbook. Because even when Stefanski was here, they brought in Ken Dorsey. And it was a different offense, so it was something new to learn. So it was interesting there.
1: He's familiar with newness.
0: Yes.
1: Isn't that something?
0: It's a good place to be, I guess.
1: You'd rather have stability.
0: 100%. Here is Jerry Jeudy on Deshaun Watson.
4: Oh, he looked a lot more confident, a lot more comfortable, you know, just having those days, giving his time to prepare himself mentally and physically. You know, he coming out here looking real good.
0: Yeah, and maybe the time away from football helped him. You know, maybe that's a situation. I remember I got to knock the rust off.
1: And it was knocked off. I mean, granted.
0: And it's been a year and a half since you knocked the rust off, so it's some new rust.
1: Now, I do recall, and this was 2.5 years ago, if not longer, where we had played against the Baltimore Ravens, and he looked like Deshaun Watson.
0: Oh, he looked in the second half, he looked amazing.
1: And I was saying to myself, we're about to go to the playoffs at least. Maybe you make a run for the Super Bowl if this is Deshaun Watson we're getting coupled with the defense, right?
0: Right.
1: Remember those senses that we were having, those feelings?
0: 100%.
1: And we were promoting that idea, and then what, 2 days later?
0: Yeah, Monday we came in. This is awesome. Oh, my God, this is great. We finally got a quarterback, and 2 days later, out for the season. Labrum torn or something.
1: Shoulder.
0: Yeah. It was a shoulder issue.
1: So he's shown signs, but again, in a practice setting, I can't tell you of a time where he's looked this good. And it's all about confidence. So if his teammates are noticing that, believe me, it must be taking place if they're verbally speaking on it.
0: Yeah, and I know, don't worry, Jerry Jeudy had nice things to say about Shedeur Sanders as well.
4: Just being more comfortable, you know, and being more comfortable, being more confident, and that comes with repetition. You know, having that first year to that second year jump, you can see him out here on the field just being a lot more comfortable, confident, and in command.
0: As long as all that holds up, I'm happy that you got two guys that are performing well at practice and competing. Because I haven't, look, there are going to be interceptions. There's going to be stuff that happens in practice. Mm-hmm. But it seems like they're both doing pretty well. All right, 216-710-0850 is the number to call. We got a poll question for everybody to react to.
2: That we do. 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As of today, May 28th, 2026, not 2016. Who do you think will win the QB1 job for the Browns? Deshaun Watson, Shedeur Sanders, too soon to tell. That's at ESPN Cleveland on X.
0: 216-710-0850. Tweet the show at EagleD80 at JR Cherry 3 and at Nick Paulus. You can even jump in the YouTube chat. You know, we free live video of the show on YouTube. Be sure to like and subscribe while you're there. It helps us out a lot. It's real simple. Just click the like. It goes a long way. Even share it if you can. That would be big for us. Coming up next, we'll talk to Andre Knott, and then we'll answer the poll question. That is all coming up next. Listen, if thinking about buying jewelry makes you uneasy or makes you nervous, I understand. I get it. You know, you want to buy something that's nice, something that impressive, especially if it's a gift, right? 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
7: Time for us to head out to the hotline, bring in Andre Knight. You can check him out on the CLE Guardians, not podcast, but broadcast. 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Dre, the Guardians are one of only three teams in the AL that are over 500. What has set them apart from the rest of the American League so far?
8: Consistency. And understanding that you don't have to be perfect early, but you can't get behind early. You just got to tread water. I think the best thing they've done, they really haven't played their own division. They've had to play. You look at the schedule. At the start of the season, we all said, oh, man, they got to go to L.A. and play the Dodgers. They got to play Atlanta. They treaded water against that. And, I mean, even the Washington team we just played against, who's hot right now. They're the hottest team in baseball. They got off to an awful start. It did start the season because they played the Dodgers and they played bad against them. They played San Diego, did not play well against them. You can put yourself in a hole if you play against the wrong teams. I'm still astounded, though, that there's only three, four teams that are over 500. It's insane to me, but thank God we're one of them that actually is over 500.
9: Andre, I want to talk more of the fanfare and what it means to have Travis Kelce as a part of the organization. I thought it was a cool gesture on the part of ownership. And did guys talk about Travis and Taylor being in the house? Was that of significance to them?
8: Not necessarily yesterday. It was a day game, getaway day. You know how locker rooms are. I'm sure there were some comments about it. But, in the whole scheme of things, they don't care. You know how it is. As long as they get their checks, they don't care if it's Travis.
10: Travis Tripp.
8: Yeah, right.
10: Travis Barker.
8: Barker. Travis. Just joke. Yeah, Travis Mazzana. It don't matter. Just pay me.
7: Oh, that is awesome. That is awesome. Since you brought him up, I was going to ask this a little later, but you said Mazzana. When it comes to DeLauder, Mazzana, and Messick, all three of them, man, have been awesome. Which one of them has been the bigger surprise, though?
8: Oh, that's hard because they all separate themselves differently and in great ways. I got to say this. DeLauder's already played more games than he played last season. And I'm not putting down anybody else because Mazzana's been awesome. I've never seen a rookie come up and play this way. But I give DeLauder this. He's played more games than he played last year. He had the splashes to start the season with the home runs. I love that he kind of said to me during that period of time, he's like, I'm not just a slugger, I'm a hitter. And he's proven that because the one thing we see in baseball usually is when they know where you like to swing the bat, what pitches you like, you don't see them anymore. And a lot of guys struggle with that, right? And a lot of guys end up having to go back to the minor leagues because they've never – dealt with that. And even when he's not hot, quote unquote, he gets walks, he gets deep in the count. He's never like the crazy thing to me. And I was very careful with not saying this on the air for a long time. None of those three names you just asked me about ever look like rookies. The game never seems too fast for him. I think it's unbelievable what the Guardians have done. I sent a thing in our message group for our TV group. Like, if you look at what they've drafted after the pandemic, between DeLauder, you know, Bazana, you can look at Messick, and there's a kid named Ralphie Velasquez who's getting close. He's a 20-year-old that's in AAA already. Man, they've hit it off the box with these rookies, and I think they're getting the right type of guys out of college that are ready to play. But what Bazana and what Chase have done at the plate, I've never seen rookies do. Just seem so calm at the plate. And usually, you guys know how it is. At some point in time, I don't care what sport it is, you look like a rookie. They haven't done that yet.
9: Yeah, well, good for them. And Dre, one of the things, speaking of looks, I'm looking at the ESPN Power Poll, and they have the Tampa Bay Devil Rays as well as the New York Yankees ahead of the Guardians, and we're at 6, the Yankees at 5, and the Devil Rays at 3. What, in your opinion, do we need to do to get to that space to where you're saying, all right, we are the most dominant team in the AL?
8: Well, just keep treading water, keep winning a series. I think, you know, with baseball, the season's so long, man, you can't get too high, too low. And I know it's corny to say, but
9: no, it's absolutely
8: just keep treading water and take care of your own. Yeah, take care of your own. You know what I mean? Just keep winning 2 out of 3. And you're going to be fine, because the one thing Stephen Vogt said this a couple of years ago, and I was like, dang, he's on it. He was like, man, the goal ain't to be the best team in July.
9: Mm-hmm.
8: You know, so, and I think that's a great way for them to just keep playing and keep doing what you're doing. They do that, they're going to be in the playoffs. And then, you know, and hopefully you're healthy, because, you know, the Yankees, we know they're going to play the Yankees. Hey, speaking of that, we're going to New York next week. Mm-hmm. And then the following week, the Yankees come here. So you're going to get 6 chances to see the Yankees and Guardians. I would say don't, and it's not like basketball or football, but I would say hold your own against the Yankees in the next 2 weeks. And I think that would be more of a statement than anything else.
7: Man, I need that, because I got to talk some crap to my New York friends, man. They've been all over me on this Cavs stuff. So I need the Guardians to hold it down against the Yankees, man.
8: Man, New York fans, basketball fans can kiss my ass. They ain't done nothing in 30 years.
7: Get them, Dre, get them.
8: Yeah, they had a nice little run. And everything's going good for them. And they're out here acting like, man, hey, don't everybody went to the Mecca for the last 20 years to show out. Not to go see the Yankees, not to go see the Knicks.
7: Yeah.
8: I mean, New York fans drive me crazy, dog.
7: No, I feel it. I feel it. But when you brought that up, I'm like, goods, because I need to talk some crap. I was looking at this, and I saw Brian Rocchio is in the top 15 when it comes to challenging the, you know, the ABS system and making challenges.
8: Ooh.
7: Yeah, he is 14.
8: I didn't know that.
7: Yeah, okay. 14, but a bunch of people are tied, you know, so he's in the top 15. Does everybody have carte blanche to challenge, or is it selected guys that can challenge pitches while they're at the plate?
8: At the beginning of the year, it was carp. Everybody had a chance. And I'm pretty sure with our team, it's still that way. I don't think we've only had one pitcher, I think, try to challenge, because they've kind of told the pitchers, like, dog, you think every pitch is a strike. You can't be doing that. it's real. And, like, some of our pitchers have been cool about it. Some of our pitchers are like, man, coming out of my motion, I'm going all over the place. I don't know what's a strike or not. But, no, it's pretty much open to let everybody. We haven't had that's a surprising stat. I'm glad you brought that up, because we haven't had the best success with this system so far. I'm gonna be honest with you. It does very little for me personally.
9: And Dre, far as what's going on, man, with the Guardians, and I'm seeing that Jose's back to his style. You think that switching up to the 2 spot made this transition? And I mean, it's hard for me to even say that because he's such a great player. But do you think that had as a catalyst would be a better way of putting it?
8: Yeah, no, I think it's a legit question, because the main thing about it that was kind of in the quiet part about it is Jose never went to bat second.
9: Mm-hmm.
8: Like, he's always pushed against it and always been like, I want to hit third. I feel more comfortable there. And Tito and Vogt have always been like, hey, I'm not going to mess with him. If he wants to be third, we're going to leave him at third.
9: If he wants to be eighth.
8: Who knows why? Yeah, whatever he want to do, you let him do. But for whatever reason, he agreed to do it. He was struggling a little bit.
9: Mm-hmm.
8: And it plays into the 2 rookies. Think about it. Like, this is crazy to me. Because if I would have said this 6 months ago, I would have been like, y'all got to flip me out of my misery. Like, you got two rookies bracketing one of your best players. Like, Chase, you know, like, you got Chase hitting third. You got Bazana hitting first. And I think they all can kind of help each other. Because you don't want to give pitches away to walk a guy to get to Jose.
9: Mm-hmm.
8: And you may walk Jose to get to Chase. And I think all in all, that's how good those 2 rookies have been. Because it's finally, Jose is comfortable enough to be like, all right, I can go to second. These dudes can protect me. So I think it's bigger than the numbers. I think also it's the sacrifice by seeing the rest of the players seeing the sacrifice he's willing to make. Mm-hmm. You know what I mean? Like,
9: right.
8: everybody knows Jose don't want to really do that. But for Jose to do it, that means, all right, I got faith in the cats that you got around.
9: Right. How am I going to complain if Jose doing it?
8: Yeah, right. Exactly. And Brian, well, you brought up Brian Rocchio, and I love the stat you gave me. But Brian Rocchio, hell, he's top 10 in hitting right now in all of baseball. He's one of the best RBI guys, one of the best two-out RBI guys, one of the best two-strike RBI guys, and they're keeping him in the nine-hole. And he's not complaining about it at all. He's the best nine-hole hitter in baseball. Nobody ever brags about that.
5: Right.

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1: So they still have to drive nice cars, but you're right. They need to win 2 out of 3. And hell, let's keep it a buck. I'm going to sound like this show. Y'all made me talk too much. I think this is a sweepable series, to be completely honest, just because Boston's bad. And like I said, you got the Yankees coming up twice in the next 2 weeks. It's time to get hot, because you do not want to go to Yankee Stadium on Tuesday limping because you didn't play well against Boston at home.
2: Yeah, well said. Well said. 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
7: We threw out a poll question for everybody at the end of our first segment. Nick, what do we have for the folks?
8: Yeah, the poll question of the day presented by Haven Services. As of today, who do you have? Who do you think will win the QB1 job for the Cleveland Browns? Is it Deshaun Watson, Shedeur Sanders, or too soon to tell? Currently, 65% of folks think that Deshaun Watson is the leader. Shedeur Sanders at 21%, and then 13% for too soon to tell.
7: Yeah, that's where I click too soon to tell, because, listen, Deshaun Watson might be the clear leader to be named the starter at the start of training camp.
0: Right, today.
7: Yeah, but training camp ain't game one, it ain't game two, and I'm more concerned about who finishes the season.
0: Okay.
7: Because through my experience with the Browns, outside of Baker Mayfield, whoever starts never finishes the season.
0: Yeah, you start how it finishes. Because one of the best seasons we ever had was a dude who was sitting at home.
7: Right.
0: And that being Joe Flacco, came and took care of business. But, E, I'm going to depart ways with you and say Deshaun Watson is there for him. And all he has to do is maintain. Now, that's way easier by me saying it than him doing it. But right now it's Deshaun Watson. And if he keeps on putting on performances on a regular basis like he did yesterday, they're not going to deviate from him, folks. I'm sorry to tell you all that who are big-time Shedeur Sanders fans. Don't forget, they have $200 million-plus invested in Deshaun Watson. And yes, if he shows any signs that he can regain or recapture what he did in the past, they're going to get a return on their investment. I can't fault them for that. I get that. Now, from a long-term, short-term standpoint, one could easily make the argument from the long-term perspective that why not see what Shedeur is? And if he's your guy, then you could use those draft picks next year on other things besides a quarterback. So you run the risk of still putting yourself in position where you're in a quarterback derby for this upcoming draft as well if you just start Deshaun Watson. Because outside of us going to a Super Bowl, or maybe a playoff, will a playoff berth give Deshaun a re-signing?
7: I don't know. Not at that number.
0: Well, not at that number for sure, but
8: I think maybe, like, if you were to lose the playoff game, but you were to lose it, like, 45-40, like a shootout, and the offense is humming for the entire year, I think that they would probably re-sign.
7: Yeah, if the offense is a top 10 offense all year long, they probably would. Yeah, look to re-sign them. 216-710-0850. Maurice is out in Oakland. What's up, Mo? That wasn't you yesterday,
9: man,
7: though.
9: What's going on?
7: Yeah, we had another Mo from Oakland hit us up yesterday.
9: Man, he probably just getting wind of me calling you all the time, man, and trying to go on my way.
7: Right, riding your coattails. Yeah, I feel it. What you got for us, dog?
9: What's up, Rod, in that beehive gear, man?
0: Represent,
9: I see you.
0: Represent, well, appreciate it.
9: We going to differentiate, and I see you with the J's on. We going to differentiate, though, between each other, man, because I hear you and yo Deshaun taking again. Fellas, do not get me wrong. I just don't think that he'll play well here. I like Deshaun Watson. Mm-hmm. But I think they can have all this training camp stuff. He looked good yesterday. But when the season starts, like I told y'all before, Shador will be your quarterback now and into the future. Y'all won't lose enough games to get no high draft pick either. So that person gonna come in, even the second round pick, third, he gonna come in behind Shador just like Dylan is right now with three passes at training camp.
7: Hey Mo, we appreciate the call, big dog. You know, I'd love to have Shador as the starter. That's what I would do. But everything that, so let me even step back and the people that I have actually talked to with the team have been very, very direct that it's a fair competition.
0: Open.
7: It will be decided on, and it's a, and they didn't say a competition with Dylan and Taylen Green involved either. Said these two will decide who's the starter on the field. And we don't see every practice. That's another thing we need to take into account. We see one practice a week. Now, those one practices each week, the video that came out and the tracker and all that has shown that Watson has performed well. Now, if he's doing that every day, then he probably is going to be your starter.
0: Well, no doubt about it. If he's doing that on a regular basis, that's, and now you define regular. If
7: I'm to every practice.
0: Yeah.
7: And if every practice is a good practice.
0: Nah, every practice you throw in five or six touchdowns. I don't recall from practicing with Tom Brady him putting up those type of numbers, but I do recall this. Not making minimal mistakes, putting the ball where it's supposed to go, and the practices being crisp. And what I mean by that is minimal mistakes and plays and the whole chart of what plays they want to get done being executed. Rarely did you have a situation where that did not take place. So if Deshaun's operating in that manner and fashion, where they're that efficient, and let's bring Shador into the conversation. If he's also presenting that and creating that, because last year, if we go back to it, we were convinced. We saw it. Shador is on a football field, different energy, more energy. And you could make the argument that they made a mistake by not starting him. Now, we haven't had opportunity to compare and contrast between you and I haven't.
7: Right.
0: Between he and Deshaun. And I got a feeling when we do see it, we're going to know it. And that doesn't necessarily mean they're going to go with it.
7: Right.
0: But we'll have an idea because we have seen this.
7: We didn't seen it all. You know what I'm saying? We didn't seen it all. You typically catch me and Gerard standing on the sidelines with our arms crossed like, or God, no. Right.
0: And it was clear that Shador should have been coming out of that training
7: camp. Last year.
0: Yeah, you can see the energy change.
7: 100%.
0: You could totally see it, but they didn't go with it.
7: No, they didn't. They didn't. All right, coming up next, Gerard is not heard. Denzel Ward's reason why he hasn't been at OTAs. We will hear that coming up next, but first here's Gerard Cherry.
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7: Yesterday, Denzel Ward had a camp going on, and you guys know Denzel is one of my favorite Browns, like all-time favorite Browns.
0: Nardonia's finest.
7: Dude's from here, played at Ohio State, and since he walked in the NFL, has been one of the best cornerbacks the entire time. Love Denzel. Denzel has not been at OTAs. Mm. Voluntary OTAs, but he hasn't been there. And there hadn't been a lot made about it.
0: He's in town.
7: Bo, he is in town. Yes. His event was in town. Like, he was in town. Yes, he lives. He lives here. He's from here. His base is here, right? He's around.
0: I mean, how do you look at more and be like, nah, I ain't going?
7: Well, Gerard, he was asked, hey, man, any reason you're not at OTAs?
20: Is there a reason you just haven't been there yet? Have you been there?
21: Yeah, I haven't been there yet. Okay. Yeah, I just been training, working out. I got a girlfriend, so I've been, you know, I gotta take her on some dates. And but I've just been working out, working my craft, and, you know, getting prepared for when I get back in there.
7: My man said, you know, I got to take her on some dates. Yeah. listen to this. His initial reaction, I'm going to play the full clip so you can hear it. When he's asked, any reason you haven't been there?
20: Is there a reason you just haven't been there yet? Have you been there?
21: Yeah, I haven't been there.
0: That's him.
21: I got a girlfriend, so I've been, you know, I got to take her on some
0: dates. Can I hear that one more time? And,
7: absolutely.
21: I've been working out.
7: All right, here we go.
8: I got the beginning portion over here. Give me 1 second.
7: Uh-huh. Oh, it's so fun. Huh?
8: All right, 1 sec. Here we go.
21: Yeah, I have. We've been in constant communication during the all season since he's been there. Seems like a great guy. Cut. You know, looking forward to start working with him.
20: Is there a reason you just haven't been there yet?
0: No, that can't be him.
7: That's him going.
20: Is there a reason you just haven't been there yet?
7: And listen, I've always said when I retired, and I take that back. I would love to do this now.
0: Okay.
7: I want to be a media consultant for athletes. Because had Denzel Ward had me as a media consultant, I would have given, he would have had a much better reason than, you know, I got a girlfriend and I got to take her on some dates. Like, you know, you could go on dates after practice.
0: True.
7: You know what I'm saying? You can miss one day and go on dates, spend the whole day on dates and go the next day to practice.
0: But he might be on some, was it GTF? I think I messed it up. Yeah.
8: What was the question?
0: I don't know. But the whole point is he don't give a you know what is what I'm trying to say.
7: No, he don't.
0: That's the whole point I'm trying to get across.
7: That's the answer. Yeah. The answer is I don't feel like it. That's the real answer. Yeah, I mean, that is the answer. Yeah, yeah.
0: And he's in a position to give that answer because he's a pro's pro. Right. Even though when I say a pro's pro, he produces because a pro's pro would be at OTAs
7: right
0: now. But that's the thing. If you're an all pro, all caliber, considered one of the best cornerbacks in the world, and you do that year in and year out, it's going on multiple years of him doing it year in and year out.
7: Mm-hmm.
0: How are you going to argue with that?
7: Yeah, and that's why, look, his real answer is, because I don't feel like it. Right. That's his real answer, but you can't say
0: that. That's my thing, though. Why don't you feel like being around your teammates, dog?
7: I don't know. This is, if it was, if he would have asked me for advice, I would have, it would have been very simple. You know what? I've developed a routine over the years that's worked out great for me, and I'm sticking to my routine. I'm working hard. I'm in constant communication with the squad, even with the players and the guys, but I found that my my routine has really played benefits for me, so that's why I have it.
8: Instead, he says,
0: I could put that in a beat, dog.
8: Probably could.
7: My man said, I got a girlfriend now.
0: I mean, Kevin 100.
7: No, man, that ain't why he ain't going to practice.
0: No, he got a girlfriend now, and I'm saying.
7: Oh, for sure. Yeah, he definitely got a girlfriend.
8: Now, Aaron brought this point up. Somebody brought it up on Twitter and said that could that be a slight at Miles? Or because he's traveling the world with Chloe Kim.
0: Oh, that could be.
8: Yeah. That actually makes it even funnier.
7: Oh, it's hilarious.
8: If you do that.
0: Yeah, we don't need that type of acrimony in our locker room.
7: But I don't
0: think
7: it was acrimony.
8: I don't think so either.
7: I think it would be a playful thing. You know what I'm saying?
0: Well, I got a girlfriend
7: now. If it was.
0: See, we don't know how not Miles is going to take that. Miles could be sensitive about that. Oh, you got jokes now?
7: I mean.
0: So we don't know that. So
7: he knows that.
0: He does, but we don't want to play that game.
7: I mean, but if he knows that Miles wouldn't be offended, then that's fair.
8: I also think, like, we've heard when Miles requested the trade, and this got lost, you know, in all of that.
7: Mm-hmm.
8: When Miles requested the trade a year and a half ago or whatever it was, some reporter asked Denzel Ward, like, on the streets of New York, like, hey, you know, Miles asked for a trade. What about you? And he's like, I'm going wherever Miles goes. Like, I think they're boys. Mm-hmm. I think that they are bros. They, like, they came into the league a year apart.
7: Right.
8: I think that they've grown together. They're probably best friends.
7: Yeah.
8: If that's the case, you can play with this.
0: Right. He also says something effective, too. We're going to work with who wants to be here as well. So I do recall something to that nature being said. But here's the thing with it. You run the risk, and this is how temperamental and sensitive it can get, to where Denzel could be on some, well, if Miles can do it, I can do it. Now, Denzel is a great player. I think Denzel Ward will be in the Hall of Fame one day.
7: I agree.
0: Will it be first ballot? I don't know.
7: I don't think
0: so. Will he be in the Hall of Fame?
7: Yeah.
0: Yes, he'll go down as one of a generational talent at the cornerback position for the decade plus he's played. He deserves to be there. Miles is in the conversation of being one of the greatest defensive players of all time.
7: Right.
0: So obviously there's a difference there.
7: Mm-hmm.
0: But even with that, sometimes it could be a thing of, well, if he's doing that, I'm doing that. He's not going to be there, I'm not going to be there. He thinks he's that, I'm that too. And you do feel that way about yourself because you have to. You have to have self-confidence. Now, can it be destructive at times? Yes. But the last thing that we do need is for these two dudes to be beefing. And maybe Denzel simply is telling a joke and in jest in what he's saying. But if it's not the case, then we got problems.
7: Yeah, I would trust him. He knows their relationship way better than we do. You know, look, Jordan can crack jokes with me that maybe he couldn't crack with somebody else. And that's because our relationship is that. You know, everybody's relationship differs. And maybe Denzel and Miles have that relationship. Or maybe this had nothing to do with Miles.
0: Right. Maybe he truly has a girlfriend, that's why he's not there.
7: He got caught off guard because he did. I don't know why. He didn't expect anybody to ask him that. And you know how I know he didn't expect
20: it? Is there a reason you just haven't been there yet?
19: Have
20: you been there?
0: Yeah,
20: That's how I know.
0: No, that sounds like a mix of some sort.
7: And when you watch the video, he does the head turn. Like, you can tell he's like, I didn't really have one ready for this.
8: Which, how do you not have that ready? Prayer? That is the number outside of the event, which obviously is the main reason for why everyone's there.
7: Yep.
8: That's the second question.
7: Right. And that's what he expected. Oh, they're going to ask me about my father. You know,
0: why am I doing this?
7: Yeah. Right. And it's for people that don't know, his father passed away from cardiac arrest. And his let him know your name, or make him know your name, is all about getting defibrillators in place. And Bill
0: has done a tremendous job.
7: Yes, he has.
8: By the way, the first thing that you walk into Normandy High School, where I'm coaching now, the first thing you see, a defibrillator right there.
7: Yeah. Mm-hmm.
8: So it is obviously not just in Nordoni. This is what
7: so he's thinking. Oh, they gonna talk to me about this because this is why we're here.
0: Dog, he's been at this going on a decade now. How do you? I have a heart, and he's a smart guy.
7: I don't know, dog.
0: On top of that,
7: you've told me some things about professional athletes,
0: and they're all true,
7: right? So I can see how you. Then why would they ask me about this?
8: I'm telling you right now, like that is the at worst third question.
0: It has to be.
8: It has to.
0: All right, dog. It's one thing if you're a guy no one's never heard of, but you are Denzel Ward. You don't normally miss these things. And you have guys, you have credible, because I recognize the voice. I think that's a gentleman from the Akron Beacon Journal.
7: Chris Easterling, I believe.
8: It might be.
0: And he asked tremendous questions. And Denzel's encountered him on several occasions, because I've been literally right there with a microphone in my hand waiting for an answer.
7: Yeah.
0: So
7: he wasn't ready, dog.
0: He
7: done been on too many dates. That's
0: right. Well, whatever you're doing, young lady, keep it up.
7: Right. Yeah, because he was not ready.
0: I mean, because Denzel on some.
7: My man said, Oh, snap. I didn't think you were going to ask me why am I not at OTA.
0: I got a girlfriend now. I heard that.
7: Yeah. Oh, man. He said, I got to go on some dates. And this is
0: some early dates, though.
7: But no, this is the other thing.
0: Yeah.
7: And people do this from time to time. He put it off on his old lady. And I mean that figuratively, of course. You know what I'm saying? Because we know there's been people put stuff off on their significant other. You know what I'm saying? I'm sure there's been a time where my wife got invited to something and she was like, oh, my husband got this work thing that we got it. I'm sure she's done it. That's what he did to his woman. Oh, man, you know, my lady, I got to take her on dates. You know how women be tripping.
0: Right.
7: You know what I'm saying?
0: I mean, I don't know. I mean, there's so many things you can go with this. I mean, is it a contract situation? Is it a bunch of things? Are you mad that MJ's not signed back? It could be a bunch of things.
7: I you know what? It could be anything. I think, you know, I don't need to be there.
0: But that's the thing, though, E. I'm trying to put myself in his shoes. All right, I get up in the morning. I'm still going through my workouts. I'm still going through, and I have my trainer. And obviously, some guys
7: proof is in the pudding, too.
0: And here's where I can't get too mad at him, per se. But he is a team leader. He wears a C on his chest. This is where I do take umbrage with it. But I can't get too mad because the cornerback position is such a solitary position.
7: Facts.
0: That if you're working on your skill set and if you're knocking down passes and you're getting interceptions, again, that's going to probably do more then. But then again, I don't know about this. This is where I'm having a hard time reconciling with it.
7: Mm-hmm.
0: In that, if you're a leader, that carries weight. That does mean something. And just because you have great production, how many times have we had this conversation about Miles?
7: Yeah, absolutely.
0: And you said on many occasions, he's not a leader, but he's a great player.
7: 100%. Right.
0: So if that is the case, I could make the argument that one of the reasons why we don't win football games is because our leadership is not where it needs to be in order to get collective mindset in order to do that. We have great individual, what I call a collection of talented individuals.
7: Yeah, individuals, yeah. How about this? Because this happened yesterday. I thought it was interesting. So the Chargers, right? Jim Harbaugh is the coach. Justin Herbert is their quarterback. And Justin, and nobody talked about this, by the way. But people are like, where's Lamar? But anyway, 2 weeks, he went on tour with his girlfriend. I guess she's a pop star or something.
8: Her name's Madison Beer.
7: Yeah. So he went on tour with her for two weeks.
0: Girlfriend?
7: I don't know if she's new, old, or what. I didn't know who Justin Herbert.
8: Justin Herbert's been with her for a minute now.
0: Yeah. Oh, really? Yeah. I thought he was dating a girl on NFL. Whatchamacallit?
7: No. But he, for 2 weeks, and they have a new offensive coordinator.
0: He ain't been there?
7: he was off for 2 weeks, and Jim Harbaugh was like, oh, man, I was so glad he left for 2 weeks. He needed to be away and take a break from football. When he told me he was thinking about it, I said, I'll drive you to the airport. I'm so happy he got a break, and he came back, and he's ready to go.
0: Man, times are changing. I would not be able to be a coach in this day and age.
7: It's 'cause, so think about that. The court at this, and look, the Chargers, and whatever you think of Justin Herbert, they're better than the Browns. You know what I'm saying?
0: Yes, the record proves that.
7: Yeah, and you have the head coach encouraging his quarterback with a new offense.
0: The leader.
7: Yeah, with a new going, man, you need to get away from here. Go on and go on tour with your girlfriend.
0: I promise you, Justin, you ain't hearing that from Coach Cherry.
7: Right.
0: I'd be like, you can do that when you retire.
7: Yeah, I swear, when that, we talked about it on game night last night, me and Q Myers, 10 p.m. to 1 a.m. right here on 850 ESPN Cleveland, and we, for one, we were like, Jim is a little over the top. You know what I'm saying?
0: I'll be happy to drive you to the airport. You think you really felt that way?
7: I actually do. He's so damn zany. You know what I'm saying?
0: Because I want to
7: be respectful.
0: I mean,
7: you know what I'm saying?
0: With you because he's there. He may know, okay, this guy is put too much on him. He does actually need a break. Because there's something to be said about that. Sometimes you can be overconsumed with it.
7: He said he's here all day, every day. He never leaves. And I told him he does need a break from football.
0: So there's something real with that.
7: Yeah, so that was his... Yeah. That was his reason.
0: Balance.
7: But it is a new offense being installed.
0: I'm like, okay.
7: Right. So maybe you should have took some other days off. You know what I'm saying? Before maybe the days that you had off before OTAs, maybe that's when you should have took
0: the
7: days
0: off. What do you do at a concert? I guess you just watch and support all day.
7: Yeah, you do like this.
0: I mean,
7: yeah. You wave your hands in the air like you just
0: don't care, huh?
7: Yeah, I guess that's what you do.
0: Man, I'd be back there working my back pedal.
7: Right.
0: You're like, what's he doing?
7: I got to work, baby, but I'm here to support you.
0: Yeah.
7: Right. You just see Gerard go across the stage and right, the back right.
0: Turn it go, turn it go.
7: Right. Yeah, man. But
0: you're like,
7: man.
0: We're breaking up.
7: You just ruined my concert. Oh, man. But hilarious stuff there. I had to get your reaction on that. 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

0: Before summer begins. 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
0: What are some of the most common issues that families will run into during these summer trips from a medical standpoint?
1: Various forms of food poisoning or traveler's diarrhea, getting viral upper respiratory tract infections that get too far along and they become a bacterial secondary infection like a bronchitis, then of course usual things like bladder infections, yeast infections.
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4: The Cavs are keeping Kenny Atkinson.
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8: That's right. It's time for the Daily Refresh, and we do it for you every single day here at 2 p.m. right here on The Next Level. We kick off your refresh with Browns OTA practices this week and last week. Whenever they kicked off, we heard from, well, you know what? I'm sorry. I should have stated this earlier. Emma Golden's favorite day yesterday. Coordinator day,
5: oh,
8: baby.
5: Know, I can't get enough
8: you
5: of
8: know
5: coordinators.
8: It. You love it. You got to hear from them. Let's hear from Mike Rutenberg, who is your new defensive coordinator. Has he spoken with the team leader, that is Myles Garrett?
9: Of course, knew that would be a question. I'm going to leave a lot of that interaction between me and Myles. There has been some, yes, yes.
8: Short and sweet. He says he knew the question was coming, unlike Denzel Ward, you know, at his event the other day. But your guys.
5: What did he say against Slick? That has to be a hot cue, dog.
8: The only issue with that is you hear Bone Crusher in the back. Here, hold up.
5: Yeah, it's so much going on, it's hard to
8: isolate.
5: There's got to be a way you can isolate that.
8: Didn't we have a listener send you over the Michael McDonald one, right?
5: Don't say that.
8: Maybe we'll send that clip over and we'll see what happens.
5: Do that for us.
8: Shout out whoever did that previously.
5: Yeah, my man Rob.
8: But Mike Rutenberg talking about Myles Garrett, he has not officially met him face-to-face yet, but he has spoken with him at least. Does that give you guys any hope as to what's going on with
5: him? Here's the issue. Here's the issue. He didn't say he spoke to him. He said, I communicated with him. And you know what that means? He's texted him. So it's the exact same as Todd Monken just texted. So it's not a good thing.
10: I mean, hey, guys, I'm Myles. Nice to meet you. When training camp starts, that's crazy.
5: 100%, yeah. At least Denzel has met everybody.
10: Like, hey, I'm Denzel. I got a girlfriend.
5: He's like,
10: right
5: I'm
10: here.
5: Sorry, I'm busy. I got a girlfriend, but I wanted to say
8: Denzel,
5: hi.
8: Denzel, I have a girlfriend. Yeah. You think that's how Denzel's going to meet everybody?
10: Yeah.
5: Hey, man, I got a girlfriend, man.
8: Nice to meet you, Casey. She needs to go on dates. I have a girlfriend.
5: Yeah, she needs to go on dates. So, you know, I'll see you.
8: I got to leave here by 4:30.
5: Yeah, right.
10: We're going to go down to Flats tonight.
8: Oh, yep. Man, that's amazing. Well, we did hear from the other new coordinator here for us, Travis Switzer, the new offensive coordinator for the Browns. A lot of quarterback talk over the last couple of days. The QB tracker, 6 touchdowns for Deshaun Watson, 1 touchdown for Shedeur Sanders. Travis, is anyone in the lead?
11: I don't know that we have somebody who's ahead. Like I said, we're pleased with both our progress and all the guys are doing a nice job.
8: Do you believe him, yo?
10: No.
5: The guys are doing a nice job. It was very innocuous. Is that a, did I use that right?
8: It's a word, yeah. But I don't know if nice it works word. There.
5: Okay, yeah, I don't know it if might. It works there either.
10: Say
5: I
10: it again.
5: It out of innocuous.
10: What's innocuous?
5: As far as not really, like, ambiguous. Maybe that's what I was looking for. Where you can't really tell. You know what I'm saying?
8: RJ's shaking his head. So yeah,
5: ambiguous is what I meant. You know what
10: I'm
5: saying?
10: There's some ambiguity with is what you're
5: yeah,
10: saying.
5: Yeah, right. Where you who knows? We can. So I'll take him for his word.
10: But at the same time, his comments could be innocuous.
5: Sure. There you go.
10: With that being said, though, I am of the opinion of, first of all, what are we talking about?
5: That's drama. Were you not? You know what? It's my fault. I put the show on and the chat is up. And Gerard is probably reading the chat and not paying attention to what's going on. That's my fault. Go ahead. We about to.
8: Let's fix that real quick. Gerard, just for you, I'm going to replay the sound here.
10: Oh, we're
8: us.
10: Talking about the coordinator. Yes. All right, I'm back.
8: Okay. Let me replay the song or the clip here for us. This is Travis Switzer, new offensive coordinator for the Browns. Do you have anyone in the lead for the QB1 battle?
11: I don't know that we have somebody who's ahead. Like I said, we're pleased with both our progress and all the guys are doing a nice job.
10: You do have someone ahead. The guy who takes the most reps, he's ahead. The guy who goes out with the ones first, he's ahead. Now, if they're still doing the interchange of multiple guys going out
5: which
10: there.
5: I believe they are.
10: But
5: they definitely are.
10: It still boils down to who's getting the majority of the reps, and I believe that's been Deshaun on several occasions now. In my mind, he's in the lead, and he's doing the right thing. If they're in a quarterback competition, you don't want to say right now one guy has the lead, but in that meeting room, you know who has the lead. And I do think it's cool that they have those GoPros on their heads watching the practice as well. I think that's a real cool
5: Yeah, I just
10: invention.
5: I'm very careful because I know we see one day of practice, you know, and we don't see Tuesday or Thursday, you know, so who knows? For all we know, maybe they alternate where Shedeur got 17 passes on Wednesday, you know,
8: And then Dylan gets 17.
5: No. We yeah. know that ain't happening. Yeah. All right, man, you see how they hating on Taylen Green, dog?
10: How?
5: He ain't even get a pass yesterday.
10: Oh, yeah.
5: Trying to hold him down, bro.
10: You're going to die on that hill, aren't
5: yeah,
10: you?
5: Yeah, I can't believe it. You know, it just ain't right, all right? It ain't right. Nick, go ahead.
8: He's a 6th-round pick. You know, he probably
5: I'm
8: shouldn't
5: just
8: be
5: saying.
8: 5th-round all day.
5: Yeah,
8: but, you know,
5: I'm just saying,
8: man. There's that dividing line right there.
5: Yes.
8: Let's move off the gridiron. Let's go to the basketball court. Obviously, the Cavs lost in 4 this past week. Channing Frye, the great Cavalier, was on the 2016 roster that won the chip here in Cleveland a decade ago. Joined RBS a little bit earlier. Go back and listen to the entire interview on the Land on Demand. But he had some thoughts on Donovan Mitchell and his role moving forward with the organization.
12: Donovan Mitchell is a very, very good player. And I just think we, as time goes on, you know, we start to expectations and start to change for every player about who they really are. You know, Donovan Mitchell has been in the MVP conversation many of years. And at the end of the day, maybe that's not his role for a team to win championships. Maybe he should just be looked at as a elite scorer. And then you bring in culture guys.
8: Do you guys believe that that is the right thing to do for the organization moving forward, finding the culture guys that can make Donovan essentially the number two and number one scorer?
5: Yeah, I never felt like Donovan is the problem at all. Donovan is a part of the solution. Mm-hmm. There's some other guys that never show up in big moments. And there's been plenty of times he has and didn't get any help. So I don't have a problem with Donovan. Do they need somebody to come in that could be, quote unquote, a number one? Sure, I think that would help Donovan tremendously. They need somebody else they could count on as much as Donovan, because they don't have anybody they could cut off. The refresh has been amazing
8: Bro,
5: so far.
8: I'm just trying to pull the box score. That was it.
5: Nick's like, look, man, you know, I got a wife, my dog. We trying to go on dates. You know, what do you want? What do you want from me over here? I have no smoke with Donovan. I really don't. You know, if they brought in somebody better than him, not even better than him, somebody to play the role of the number one, I do think that would be tremendous for the team.
10: One, I think about when Donovan had that one game where he started off hooking everybody up with the assists and how that made a tremendous difference in how we played. And I think about the opening game against the Knicks and how well he performed. So I'm not all of a sudden going to vacate the premises and say it's the Donovan Mitchell problem, because it's not. He's not the issue. You're right, E. He is the solution and part of the equation moving forward to get us into a championship realm. With that being said, yeah, he does need someone else who can bring that when he can't bring that, or when he has his lapses.
5: Or just with him. You know what I'm saying?
10: Exactly. And yeah. I know the perfect person for it, but we're not, and he's not going to take $3 million a year to come here.
5: Man, my man Scoop, what's Scoop's last name? I forget. Man, he broke it down on the foundation that's being laid to get LeBron to Cleveland. And
10: there is a possibility.
5: So you extend James Harden, which they're going to do. Mm-hmm. That gets you under the second apron. My man said trade Wade day one of the season to get some more relief. You probably are going to have to trade Strus to get some more relief. And then you sign LeBron to the mid-level exception. And LeBron would probably play for the mid-level exception.
8: What is that? Do you know the
5: I don't know off the top of my head. But they're like, look, the Cavs ain't giving him the max. He ain't playing for the minimum. But that mid-level exception that the Cavaliers have, that he would consider that. So it broke it down. I retweeted it last night, so just look on my timeline.
10: Nice.
5: It's there. So there is a way to do it. And because you're right, he ain't playing for $3 million, and ain't no way in hell the Cavs or anybody's giving LeBron the max right now.
8: Well, guys, we're going to close out the refresh with Gardo's big win yesterday to salvage the series 3-2 against the Nationals at home. They do have an off day today. They take on the Red Sox over the weekend.
10: Let's
8: go. We heard from Andre. We have New York next week as well. So a lot of AL East battles up ahead of us. But guys, that is going to do it for the refresh.
5: 216-710-0850 is the number to call. Coming up next, an anonymous donor posted a welcome to the team billboard all across Cleveland for Travis Kelce. We'll play a little guessing game as to who we think would have done that. But first, here's Gerard here.
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3: Coming up at 2:30, we will tell you... with Jerrod Cherry. We're going to tell you who went Next Level at 2:45. Got my clock mixed up. So, Nick, where was that billboard that you tweeted a picture of? Because was it down here?
4: Yeah, just right okay. Down there in the flats, right next to Inferno, or right?
3: Yeah, where the...
4: Right across from...
3: The Country Bar.
4: Yeah. Goodnight, John Boy, and all that stuff is, right?
3: Yes. So down here in the east bank of the flats, there was a billboard to Travis Kelce. It's Guardian colors everywhere, mm-hmm. and it says, "Welcome to the team." And did it say on there from anonymous donor?
4: Yeah, it says underneath, like, PFB anonymous donor. I thought it said per, but more I looked at it, I don't think it did. But anonymous donor.
3: An anonymous donor. Who do you think did that?
5: The Guardians.
3: You think the Guardians did that?
5: I mean, that's a simple answer.
3: Yeah. I mean, I kind of am on that, to that place. I thought Jose. That was the guy I thought of. Like, maybe Jose did it. Because if it wasn't Jose, they got Taylor Swift written all over it. You talk about disposable income.
5: Now, there you go.
3: Yeah, you know what I'm saying? You got disposable income, you know. And
5: that's a nice gesture for the one you love.
3: Yeah, absolutely.
5: Now, I'm confused.
3: Okay.
5: Aren't they engaged? Because other night, Richard Jefferson kept on saying his girlfriend.
3: He was messing with
5: and him. I was offended by it.
3: Yeah, they have a relationship. He was being a troll to
5: him. Oh, so him and Travis have a relationship.
3: Yeah.
5: Okay.
3: Yeah.
4: So,
5: all right.
4: So this is doing numbers that I never thought it would. I took a video at game 3 of them walking out of, you know, in the arena. And, mm-hmm. you know, he's dapping up some kids. It was a really sweet little video. I didn't think much of it. I just posted it and thinking, okay, whatever, you know. This is over on Instagram. It's easily the most viral thing that I've ever posted. It's like 2.3 million.
3: Yeah, it's Taylor Swift.
4: But I didn't think it was going to be doing numbers like that. Like over, I think, like 89,000 likes. And wow. It's going crazy right now. But whenever you see something like that, you just don't think anything about that. So I posted on there, Taylor Swift and her boyfriend, joking, you know, in parentheses, right. Some guy named Travis, and you know, joking. You know, I had like 3 Swifties hit me up immediately, go like, "Boyfriend, that's fiance," and I go, "Okay, like my bad."
3: Yeah, be careful with them Swifties, bro.
4: 100 more kept going, "Fiance." I'm like, calm down. Like, did I know that they were engaged? Yeah, but I didn't think anything of it. Obviously, you read the tweet, you can see, you know. If it's fiance, that's fine. Like, I don't think Travis is gonna, you know,
3: you're
4: lose his
3: with
4: cool
3: them Swifties,
4: over
3: big dog.
4: I, but
3: you
4: this
3: know
4: is the
3: saying?
4: Thing. Like, I put down boyfriend. I didn't say like some random nobody.
3: Right.
4: It was in tongue in cheek. It was kind of fun. But yeah, they freaked out.
3: Yeah, I think they've been on New Heights. I think he has. But even if he hasn't, Bring kept going fiance. And he was like, "Yeah, boyfriend." So like he was definitely trolling, messing around with Travis. I'm sure Travis wasn't, you know, worried about it at all. Was that was it Aaron that said their wedding? Was that their wedding he was talking about?
4: Yes.
3: Okay. So allegedly, dig this: for their wedding, you can get a plus one, but you have to be, it has to be the person you're married to. No boyfriends or girlfriends at the wedding. Yeah. What do you think of that?
5: I've had that done to me before, so it's not like I get it. I think what they're trying to say is we want this to be about commitment.
3: Yeah.
5: And I respect that.
3: Yeah, I get that. I'm always like, man, whatever you want your wedding to be, let it be.
5: Be right. It's your dream. It's your whatever. Right.
3: Yeah, go for it. Like, go for it for sure. And I'm assuming that all of their siblings are married. If they, I don't know if she has siblings. I'm not sure.
5: I'm like, what if you're widowed?
4: Well, but even then, like, you're still invited. You just can't bring
3: that's
4: the one.
3: Yeah, right.
4: That's
3: so point,
4: that's,
3: right.
4: That's fine. Like, right. if her brother, yeah, because apparently she has a brother, if he's, you know, single, like, hey, you can still come, but right. just, you're not going to bring your girlfriend.

0: You know, who knows?
1: Maybe. I don't know.
2: I think the worst thing you do, though, is propose at someone else's wedding party.
0: Oh, yeah.
1: Yeah,
0: has anybody ever did that?
2: I've heard that being
0: really?
2: Done before.
0: Really? Yeah, that's
2: in poor taste.
0: Jacked up.
2: It's been done before.
0: Yeah, that's jacked up for sure. You know, but yeah, interesting stuff there. Interesting stuff there. Nick, who do you think it was quickly on there?
1: I jokingly said it was Aaron. You know, I think Aaron, with his you know, disposable national income, I think, you know, he's probably throwing out
0: and
1: there.
0: All the love he has,
1: and all the love he has for Travis
0: Kelce. Yeah. All right. 216-710-0850 coming up next. We'll get random with our 3-time Super Bowl champion. Nick and I have no idea what Gerard is going to talk about. Neither do you. We'll find out together coming up next. Hey, blow off work and go play golf. June 2nd, Bunker Hill. It's our annual golf outing at Bunker Hill. And again, 18 holes of golf. You get dinner, you get drinks, you get giveaways. We'll be there live. So will RBS. And RBS Next, we're going to be doing shows there the entire day. All you Land on Demand subscribers, you got a special discount in your email. 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If you aren't a TLOD subscriber, well, what are you doing? 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
7: 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Joining us now is Dr. Peter McCullough with some smart ways to be prepared before summer begins. Doctor, summer is supposed to be relaxing, but travel can come with surprises. 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
4: Coming up 2:45, we'll tell you who went next level, but right now it's time to get random.
2: It's time to get random on The Next Level. While the next level is always random, but right now, it's time for Random Thoughts with Gerard Cherry. Talk to him, Gerard.
5: All right, folks. So my son and daughter have track meets today, and they're going to be in the regionals. Now, last week, my son, I like carb overload because I'm all about carb. Gives you energy, right?
6: Yeah.
5: So I may have given him too much food. And the reason why I say that, because I was watching this nature show the other day. When a lion or a hunter, when they get through eating a big meal, what do?
6: Go to sleep. They lay down.
5: They rest, right?
6: Yeah.
5: So today, in making the preparation for his meal, I'll say to myself, all right, I'm going to cut back on the size of the meal. Because, man, I had like 5 gigantic pancakes.
6: Oh, yeah. That's the itis, dog. What are you setting them up for failure?
5: Exactly,
6: you're
5: right?
6: Running fast after that.
5: I mean, granted, it was 7 hours later when the meat, but my whole point is it sets in motion what you're saying, I believe.
6: Right, yeah.
5: That you can eat too much. Mm-hmm. And if you think about it, when you're probably at your fastest, when you're on the hunt.
6: Yeah.
5: When you are somewhat
6: starving.
5: When
6: you're hungry.
5: Right. So you got to have a little bit of a, I need energy, but I can't be starving. So I think I might have found the right formula today. I made them three pieces of French toast, couple of hash browns, and some sausage for protein. Because last time, like I said, it was overboard.
6: Yeah.
5: And before that, I think I gave him like a rice bowl. And it's like, yeah, you know, energy will not be an issue for you.
6: No.
5: And I'm saying to myself,
6: sleep.
5: On top of that, this is track, dog, because he plays soccer too.
6: Uh-huh.
5: Now, you need that slow, long burn for soccer, obviously. But track, you do not want a full belly.
6: No,
5: you definitely
6: not
5: don't.
6: At all.
5: So no. I think I learned my lesson. So what do you guys think about that?
6: I would like snack throughout the day.
5: Yeah.
6: I wouldn't have a big meal until the meat was over.
5: And you know what? I didn't do enough of that when I played competitively.
6: Mm-hmm.
5: I wish what I'd done when I was competing. I had this fear that caffeine would make you dehydrated.
6: Okay.
5: So I would never take it. But when I have caffeine in my system, I'm like 10 times more alert than I am anything. It's like my brain functions at a higher level with caffeine in my system.
6: Yeah. Yeah.
5: And so I didn't take advantage of that because I was worried about being dehydrated.
6: Mm-hmm.
5: Come to find out, it doesn't dehydrate you.
6: No, especially not if you're already hydrated.
5: Eggs. Right. Did not do the math, dog.
6: Yeah, right.
5: Been drinking water all day. We used to have hydration competitions. Who could drink a... I mean, we were literally... This is how silly it can be in a locker room. We would have... Who could drink their bottle of
6: water
5: straight through.
6: Uh-huh.
5: And
6: without
5: not,
6: taking
5: without
6: a break.
5: Taking a break.
6: Right.
5: That was a competition. Who could drink the most bottles of water in a break?
6: Mm-hmm.
5: I mean, all type of stuff
6: right.
5: that we would do just...
6: Yeah, so a little caffeine was not going...
5: Not going to help hurt at all.
6: At all, yeah. At all.
5: At all.
6: Yeah. Now, if you hadn't drank water all day long and went with some caffeine...
7: Oh, then you're done.
6: Yeah,
7: then you're done,
5: like cramping everywhere. So,
6: yeah, for sure. For sure.
5: And then you brought to my attention... I did not know this was today, but thank you for telling me because I look for any excuse to have a hamburger.
6: Yeah.
5: Today is National Hamburger Day.
6: That's what I was told. Riz talked about it this morning on the Really Big Show. So much so, a shout out to Brian, I guess, and Riz for even bringing it up, that there were burgers, which I can't believe you didn't see.
5: And none of these busters even told me about it.
6: Did you sit back and talk to anybody?
5: I walked through. Brian saw me.
6: But you were on the phone.
5: No, he opened up the door for me.
6: Oh, okay.
5: But I was on the phone.
6: Yes, yeah.
7: Well, you were on the phone. Yeah, come on.
5: Yeah, I was on the phone.
6: Yeah, you were still going to blame it on him. You were on the phone when you walked in here. You know what I'm saying?
5: Hey, so, man, I'm a businessman.
6: I see. But there were burgers there for us to celebrate
5: man,
6: to
5: you know me.
6: Today.
5: Yeah, so.
6: They might be something still there. I don't know. I haven't.
5: Well, I'm looking for an excuse to get a burger. So now I got. But you turned on a burger I never had before.
6: Yeah, I've never talked about the Big Ed burger.
5: Never heard of the Big Ed burger. Never.
6: Yeah, Winking Lizard. Big Ed burger.
5: Have you ever had the Big Ed burger?
7: Never.
6: Man, I want to. So I can't because I know the Max the Knife burger, I think, is
5: four
6: patties.
5: Oh, yeah, that's one of my.
7: Yeah, that's a goat.
5: Yeah, yes.
6: Isn't that four patties?
7: Yeah, Rockneys.
5: Is RJ still back there?
6: Yeah.
5: Hey, RJ, can you look and see if the Big Ed is still in their menu for...
6: Oh, it is. It's a mainstay. I can tell you, I go to
7: Winking... Is that Winking Lizard?
6: Yeah. I've been to Winking Lizard in the past month or so, and it's definitely still there. Yeah, it's one of their mainstays.
5: Huh.
6: Yeah, the Big Ed burger. I don't know
7: RJ
6: if it's...
7: RJ confirms.
6: If it's two big patties or if it's four, I don't know, but it's a big burger.
7: Two half-pound patties.
6: There it is. Yeah.
5: A pound of burger.
7: That's a big boy.
5: Man, that looks like the burger in the space.
7: And bacon.
5: The spot that burned down in Columbus.
6: Yeah.
5: Thurman's. They got one in Delaware, though, just in case you were wondering.
7: Really?
5: Yeah. It's called Little Thurman's or something like that.
7: We're going to have to make a trip.
6: Mm-hmm. I know. I'm starving, though. I know that much.
5: Yeah, man, so... Feed him, hopefully properly, not overfeeding him, and it'll all work out today. But, yeah, the regionals are today, man, so that's going to be interesting.
6: Big.
5: And, obviously, the goal is to get to the finals on Saturday, and if you get in the top four or five, you go on the state.
6: Yeah, so, that'd be huge, yeah.
7: That's awesome.
6: Yeah, that would definitely be huge. What events?
5: So, I think he could have – he's trying to do dual sports this year, and it was a toll.
6: Yes.
5: And so much so that I was like, you know what, dude? Normally I'm the one complaining about taking the garbage out and doing the dishes and ready to fight somebody over them.
6: Mm-hmm.
5: I was like, all right, dog, your school is extremely challenging from an academic standpoint. You're burning both ends of the candle because basically his boys who are on the track team, they're like, look, man, we need your help. And you're one of the fastest kids in school and you're out here playing soccer.
6: Right. Yeah. He's like, but I love soccer.
5: But I'm going to tell him. So, right. I mean, so his travel team ended up winning the state cup for Ohio. So they're doing well there.
6: That's awesome.
5: And so I was like, okay, well, you got 2 weeks of track just to concentrate on it. And I think they go to nationals in Utah in like a month. So he can get it back by then.
6: Yeah.
5: But the main thing is use this time to concentrate on this. But he could like be a for real if he really... He could have been a for real anything he wanted to be. Be honest with you. He could play football, decided to give that up for soccer.
6: Right.
5: That's a whole nother conversation.
6: Mm-hmm.
5: And from a track standpoint, he could, if he ran year round, he'd probably be in the 40s in the 400.
6: Oh, wow.
5: Yeah. Probably. He's running in the low 50s just screwing around.
6: Yeah.
5: Yeah. So.
6: Yep. Yeah. Now, you know, you got to have, sounds like he has pace on the soccer pitch.
5: You know,
6: I don't know what that's called. I don't know. But yeah, pace is how fast you are.
5: Well, he's definitely. I mean, so they got him playing. Was a middle fielder. So pretty much,
6: he's a midfielder.
5: Midfielder.
6: Okay.
5: Sometimes
6: they'll attacking move mid or
5: sometimes they'll move up, but sometimes they'll move up the forward as well.
6: Mm-hmm.
5: Or what do you call a wing?
6: Yeah.
5: So sometimes he'll do that, but
6: yeah, typically guys with a ton of pace you want on the wing.
5: Yeah, so he'll do that too. But nah, man, it's working for him. So we'll see.
6: No, that's awesome. That is awesome. Can't wait until he's playing for Tottenham Hotspur.
5: How wild would that actually happen?
6: That'd be going. At least I know I can get some tickets. You know what I'm saying?
5: You'd be at the games more than me.
6: Like, but did he move to England? Is he living in London now?
5: Next level's from England today.
6: Yeah, right. Yeah, no doubt. And those are random thoughts. All right, coming up next, we will tell you who went next level. But first, here is Gerard Cherry.
5: Thank you, E. And if you're driven on the highway lately, you've seen the orange barrels, lane shifts, and crews working everywhere. 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
6: Coming up next, Cleveland Browns Daily. Nathan and Bo have you until 5 o'clock. But right now, it's time for us to tell you who went next level.
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6: 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I'll say Brian and Riz. Riz for bringing up it was National Hamburger Day, and Brian for grabbing some burgers for the station and teammates today. They are my next level performer of the day.
5: Nice. Well, my next level performer of the day is the gentleman. I wish I knew his name, but I have to give him props anyway because he did such a tremendous job. Have you ever had your car detailed to where it looks new and smells new at the experience?
6: Mm-hmm.
5: That's how well of a job he did. And next time I get his name, but I just on the forefront of my mind, But when car detail guy, you are my next level performer of the day.
6: Nice. Nick?
7: My next level performer of the day goes to... Denzel Ward.
5: No, yeah, that worked. I mean,
7: what else?
5: That worked perfect with that song.
7: It kind of did.
6: Kinda. Yeah, it's a little short.
7: Again,
5: can you send it to me?
7: The cut?
5: That whole part, because what I'm going to do, I have like my mixer. I'm going to loop it and see how it sounds with the music.
7: Okay, so real quick, you just want... That's all you want.
5: Yep, and seeing what I'm going to do is I'm going to have that part, and then I'm going to play the Bone Crusher instrumental
7: underneath
5: part,
7: it,
5: and then mix them in together and just keep looping that.
7: I will send that over to you.
6: Well, you have to send us the final result.
5: I think that could do something.
6: 216-710-0850 is the number to call. Anthony is in East Cleveland. What's up, bro?
16: Hey, what's going on, EG, man? I got to let you know, man, you've been crushing on Nationals, and I know, gentlemen, you guys up against it. But, hey, I ask you guys a question. You guys want to make a little bit of money on the baseball team this year with the Guardians?
6: I'm always down to make some cash. What's up?
16: All right, so listen here, man. Obviously, great interview with Andre. Not love hearing Dre. Definitely from the dugout there at the ball yard. But Travis was on the TPZ, Chase, Messick for rookies of the year, Angel Martinez, and Rocchio to be all.
6: Hold on. You saying the Guardians are going to have two co-rookies of the year?
16: Well, I mean, just, you know, listen.
6: Because you can't bet on both of them. I mean, I guess you can, but you wouldn't win.
16: Yeah.
5: Call it hedge.
16: Gavin Williams for Cy Young. Shout out to Travis Kelce here. I can't wait to see him at the ball yard, by the way. And then this year, put a little bit of money down for World Series and voter for a third manager of the year. Guess what? Right now, I can cash out for three out of those bets. So shout out to the Guardians. Let's go.
6: All right. Hey, we appreciate the call there, Anthony. I'm not going to bet for two people to win the Rookie of the Year. But let's see. Anthony has co-Rookie of the Year. He has Cy Young and the Guardians winning the World Series.
7: What's the most likely of those?
6: Of those? The co-Rookie of the Year didn't happen.
7: One of those guys being a rookie of the year.
6: I think they might get a Rookie of the Year because not just Bazana, Messick still qualifies as a rookie, if I'm not mistaken.
7: He does.
6: Yeah, so you got three guys that...
5: That's crazy.
6: Yeah, right. They're right now...
5: In contention of it.
6: Yes, yeah. So I think the Guardians having the Rookie of the Year would not surprise
5: me. Well, are the teams... Well, if they continue to play the way they're playing, we're going to assume that they're going to be in the playoffs, and if they advance in there, then these guys... Somebody's going to win something.
6: Yeah. I think the voting goes before that, yeah, but as long as you, no doubt.
7: Now, I think right now it's Gavin Williams winning Cy Young. Yeah. Now, again, we are a third of the way through the year. He already has 8 wins, which is second most in MLB. His ERA is a little higher than what, you know, some of the other, you know, primetime guys are at 3.07, but a 3.0 ERA, basically. I mean, that is great stuff right there. And Emmett, I think you and I, you know, on our prediction videos for the station account, I think you and I both said like Gavin Williams was going to win that Cy Young.
6: Yeah.
7: So I'll stay with that one.
6: Yeah. I'll definitely stick with it. I guess Parker, they're probably not. Has a rookie ever won the Cy Young?
7: Oh, I'm sure.
5: Fernando Valenzuela, like maybe?
6: It feels like a rookie should have.
5: I'm going to go with Fernando.
6: Yeah, but I'm not sure. So I don't. If there's a veteran and it's close, they're probably going to give it to a veteran.
7: Parker has 6 wins. His ERA is 2.24. Just the one loss. I think I'm just trying to take a real quick look at it. Yeah, I mean they're both on pace for about 10 strikeouts per outing.
6: Yeah, you were right, Fernando Valenzuela.
7: Good call.
6: Yeah, he'd be coming. He was the first rookie to win the Cy Young. He edged out Tom Seaver.
5: Man, that's old school. Wow.
6: That's pretty impressive. Yeah, that is pretty impressive. Yeah, I was only a year old.
5: Yeah,
6: I was only a year old then. You know how good you got to be to win the Cy Young as a rookie and beat out Tom Seaver.
5: Right. Balling.
6: Yeah. Isn't that, I don't know if that was true or if it was just part of Bull Durham. Wasn't that the guy they said breathed through his eyelids? Movie Bull Durham? No. Valenzuela. I'm sorry. Venezuela is a country. Right. Valenzuela. Correct. Yeah. They said something. In Bull Durham, they're trying to teach the guy to focus.
5: Well, he had this thing where he goes way up in the sky like this and looks up. Yeah. And throws his pitch.
6: Right. And somebody was like, he breathes through his eyelids. I just can't remember if that's the right picture or not. Great movie, by the way. Bull Durham is a tremendous movie for sure. There is something that I'm interested to watch. Spider Noir is out there.
5: Please hit me with this, because I saw it and I was like, it's not Marvel.
6: No, RJ, where can you watch it?
17: It is Marvel. It's on Amazon Prime.
6: Okay.
17: Yeah, it started as a comic in 2009, and they've just kind of built from there, and then it showed up in the animated Spider-Man Into the Spider-Verse, and then they went to Nicolas Cage and said, how'd you like to be Spider-Man? And he signed on, and there's two versions of it. There's a color version.
6: Mm-hmm.
17: There's a black and white version.
5: Right. It's on Prime, correct?
17: Yes, Amazon Prime. And it was really, I've seen the first episode. It's a blast.
5: And that's why it threw me off, RJ, because I'm like, why is this not on Marvel?
17: Sony owns Spider-Man.
5: Oh, they still do?
17: Disney doesn't own Spider-Man.
5: Oh, okay.
17: So,
6: and I also was watching a video about it yesterday, and they said the way they get around it is they say that the guy changed his name. They go, you changed your name a couple years ago. Because
17: it all gets explained as the show goes forward, how all of this worked out. But it is really kind of cool to see Spider-Man in the 1930s.
6: And an older like running man, around. Too.
17: Yeah, you know he's like 50, 60 years old almost. Yeah.
5: Look here, see?
6: Yeah, that is very interesting. So I'm definitely, they're probably going to check that out. I haven't watched Punisher yet. You know, Punisher had the one episode.
7: Good. Yeah, it's really good.
6: Okay. And Punisher was probably my favorite Netflix Marvel show. I mean,
5: The Boys?
6: Well, that's not Marvel or Netflix. The Boys is on Amazon.
7: Yeah, that's separate. That's a completely separate, not DC,
5: No, I get that. Marvel. I'm just saying far as like your shows you like.
6: Boys was good, but Punisher was my favorite. I mean, Luke Cage was right there. A lot of the Defenders I thought was really, really good and excited to see them bring that back. All right, that is it for us. Coming up next, Cleveland Browns Daily, Nathan and Bo.
5: Hey,
6: we'll have you again till 5 o'clock. Enjoy the burgers out there on National Hamburger Day for Gerard Cherry, Andre Knott, Nick Paulus, and RJ the Movie Critic. I'm Emmett Golden saying until next time, we'll see you when we see you.

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6: As families head into summer travel season, there's one thing many people forget to plan for. 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
10: basically said analytically the Cavs were up 2-1. They were down 0-3. That's the dumbest thing I've ever heard. Let me say this. Kenny Atkinson's a good coach. He knows a lot of basketball. He does. You know what he is? He's the wrong guy for this roster. End of story. Wrong guy. Both things can be true. He could be a good coach, and he's the wrong guy for this roster. This roster needs motivation.
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0: All right, let's do it live on a Thursday edition of Cleveland Browns Daily. I'm Nearly Bo. That's a great seat. Look at that lid.
1: Hello.
0: Look at that lid.
1: 216.
0: What do you got?
1: Yeah,
0: there?
1: The change makers.
0: Tell me all about it. Tell me all about it.
1: In Chagrin Falls. There you go. They're in Chagrin Falls. It's the podcast I did.
0: Oh, yes.
1: It's a very cool establishment, and they're helping people that, you know, wouldn't maybe get opportunities otherwise, that they're putting them to work and working with, you know, some people who face challenges. And it's an awesome, awesome place. It's great food, great spot for breakfast here over in the Chagrin Falls area, which I know you are sometimes.
0: Yeah.
1: And it's right there on Washington.
0: Mm-hmm.
1: Just down from the high school, in fact. It's like literally
0: you could
1: walk from it. It's right across from the post office.
0: Yeah. Yeah. Yeah.
1: Awesome place. Great food, great people. And this is their hat. I did their pod, the 216 pod, and yeah, this is now we got this. Let's go.
0: I like it.
1: Yeah.
0: Good branding out of them.
1: Yeah, very good. Very good. It's a nice looking lid. In fact, I was wearing it out
0: there.
1: Frankly, I got to go. I'm going to have to hit my guy Christian up and get another one because Rex Sunahar was like, what is that? He's like, I'd like that.
0: I think we can make that happen, Rexy.
1: I think we can get you one of those. So that's what
0: Yeah, those are nice. Yeah. Those are nice.
1: Yeah, yeah, yeah.
0: Nice out there. Nice yesterday. And now, I mean, it looks like we're going to be pretty good here, boys.
1: I think we're okay here the next week. I'm starting to
0: have a nice little weekend and going to get a little, this wind helps, going to dry things out, going to firm things up,
1: sure,
0: if you will.
1: Sure.
0: All right. I'm going to give you, Gibby, I'd like you to participate in this as well. And we'll get to OTAs.
2: Reporting for duty.
0: All right. I'm going to give you a list of things. Okay. And I want you to give me your best guess on where these things take place. Okay? Are you ready?
1: I don't know. It's
0: all right.
1: Open-ended, but I mean...
0: It is. I mean, it's...
1: All right. Yep.
0: Track and field. Okay. Hold on. Track and field. Arts and crafts. Movies. Minor league baseball. And goat yoga. That's your list. Those five things. Name those five things.
1: And they all have to take place at one place?
0: Yeah.
2: Wait, I'm missing a couple. I'm slow. Hey.
0: Track and field. Arts and crafts.
2: Yep.
0: Movies. Minor league baseball game and goat yoga.
1: And they all take place at one place?
0: Yeah, I guess. Yeah. Sort of.
1: I don't know.
0: It's tough.
1: A fairground?
2: I would say a park of some kind.
0: Fair. It's fair. Very good. Very good. Those are all activities that Beamsy has done this week in his final week of school. That's what he's up to. That's his week.
1: So he went to a minor league baseball game.
2: Sixth.
1: So you're saying he went to
0: Went
1: to a minor league baseball game. He went to a movie.
0: Yeah.
1: He's done arts and crafts. Did track and field.
0: Field day.
1: All right. Goat yoga.
0: Goat yoga today.
1: Question. Where? What is? What?
0: I texted him. I said, "Well, how'd it go?" He goes, "Creepy."
1: What is goat yoga?
0: I think the goats are around you and you're stretching. I think that's it. I think it's as described.
2: My daughter loves it. My daughter did goat yoga in Italy.
0: What's the catch?
1: You do yoga with goats?
2: I don't
1: goats?
2: Know. It's supposed to relax you and make you happy.
0: Just have little goats around?
2: Way,
0: I think goats are creepy, by
2: in her spare time, she's now officially a licensed yoga instructor.
0: Her first class
2: is Sunday.
0: I don't know that there's anything that she does that isn't done to an 11. She's incredibly capable of a great many things and incredibly good at everything.
2: Yes.
0: She said to the blonde, she said, I guess for like the dog sitting stuff or whatever, I guess there's like social media ratings. I'm like, she's a 10 on everything. Like she can do everything. She's incredibly competent.
1: Fantastic.
0: Certainly so. So I'm not surprised that she also did that as well.
2: Yeah, but she loves goat yoga.
0: Yeah.
2: She's like, it's very relaxed. I go, there's barnyard animals. What if they pee on you or do their business? Like what do we do? What if they bite you? They're goats.
0: Well, they're pretty miserable when they get older. So
2: I
0: know this from the Ponderosa. Now we didn't have them, but neighbors did. And I was not a fan. So I look forward to a full report on exactly what Beamsy got into with this.
1: I mean, I just Google goat yoga and there's top 10 best goat yogas near Cleveland, Ohio.
2: That's like, right.
1: Why are there so many goat yogas to begin with?
3: Well, according to AI, it promotes mental well-being, stress relief, and laughter with lighthearted engagement. Removes the seriousness often associated with traditional yoga.
1: There you go.
2: Hold on.
4: There you go.
2: The things you rattled off,
4: yeah,
2: I would expect from a high school senior.
4: No.
2: When the school is officially done with you.
4: That's right.
2: Or send them to our show. I would also
1: outrageous.
2: Say,
1: there are goats just jumping on people.
2: This I would also say that could be like an eighth grader.
4: Yeah.
2: Because again, when the middle school is officially done with you.
4: That's right. Yeah.
2: The sixth grader.
4: Yeah.
2: You still got two more years.
4: That's right. That's right. Yeah.
2: What?
4: I don't know.
2: Is today the last day?
4: No, tomorrow.
2: Oh, God. They have to go in on a Friday. See, Brunswick's done today. My sister is dreading tonight, whatever
4: that's going to
2: be.
4: Yeah.
1: Has Hudson had its graduation for the seniors?
4: Yeah, like last week, I think.
1: Yeah, Hawkins, like the last one.
4: They still haven't had it. Everybody else has had it.
1: Everybody.
4: It's so crazy. Yeah,
1: June 7th.
4: It's, I'm all.
1: Thanks a lot.
4: Team player.
1: And I'm not a mathematician, but that's.
4: That's, yeah. The.
1: Little change.
4: It is. And I'm all backwards because it feels like Memorial Day happened too soon. It feels like the Memorial Tournament, which is something I go to every year, that should be now. My kids are going to be done with school and still have like lacrosse for Hudson this weekend, which is weird. So, yeah, it's wild. It's a wild, wild setup. But that was all that. One other thing I wanted to run by you. This is so my wife's at field day for Bootsy. This is Wednesday.
2: Field day is always a fun day.
4: Yeah, she's there on Tuesday. So her and a handful of moms, you know, they took care of everything, the Kona ice, and they did water jugs and
2: pretty awesome.
4: Water bottles and all of this stuff. And the kids were running around and doing badminton. By the way, this was a fun one as a quick aside. I came into the house last night and I said, what are we doing with all these shuttlecocks? And Bootsy goes, what? You can't say that. I said, what are you talking about? Why do we have all these shuttlecocks in the garage? I don't understand. My wife goes, what are you saying? You can't talk like that. I'm like, so Beamsy's out there with the badminton.
1: Oh, yeah.
4: She goes, is that something with her? Yes, that's a shuttlecock. That's what it is. I had fun with that as a kid. So anyway, so this happened. She's got, according to her reporting, she's got a case of water and she's got all this stuff and these moms are hauling it to their cars. A dad of one of the kids in the class, no names, my wife says, would you mind giving me a hand with this? And the guy goes, no, I'm not leaving yet.
1: No?
4: If one of my sons
1: that you're
4: said,
1: not leaving,
4: it doesn't matter, dummy.
1: No, just help out and then come back. Return.
4: Then come back.
1: Yeah,
4: that's the job.
1: You have legs.
4: My kids said no, if my boys said no to that, grounded. If they said no. And first of all, they should ask, right?
2: Correct.
4: We're not out of bounds here. You should ask, like if you see somebody that needs help.
1: Can I
4: help you with that? No, I'm not leaving yet.
1: Dude, I'm like on an airplane.
4: I got to figure out who this
1: guy
4: is.
1: Everybody does carry-ons.
4: I got to figure out who this guy
1: is. I must get 100 ladies' carry-ons.
4: Of course. Can I help you with that?
1: Yeah, be my pleasure.
4: I'd love to.
2: I
4: see them coming. I
2: volunteered.
4: Can I help you with that?
1: I'm going to tell you something.
2: And was the only guy. I volunteered at a field day. I was the only guy. I loaded 5 cars.
4: Of course you did.
2: I'm like, what else? What else you got to do?
4: Job.
2: They're like, don't you have to go to work? I'm like, yeah, but.
4: We'll be fine. You got a lot of cases. Let me help you.
1: I'm telling you right now, decency is on the way out.
4: I think you're right.
1: I think that's old news, in fact. Decency is long gone.
4: I think you might be
1: I'm going to tell you something that happened to me yesterday.
4: Go ahead.
1: And I'm going to go ahead and pat myself on the back for my maturity because a younger me would have handled the situation vastly differently. So, going on the across the 480 bridge.
4: Yeah.
1: You can now go like in the middle, which is the, you know, those like express lanes or whatever. So I'm going there. And at the end, they end and they merge into two lanes, end up merging into one as you go. Like as you are across it, once you get, you know, and you're past all the stuff.
4: Yep.
1: And I'm going. So I'm there. I'm on the phone for Artie Bucket's graduation dinner, making the res and Tell me if you ever heard of this, by the way. This is something that freaked me out, and we had a little bit of a long standoff, but ultimately I relented, and I don't know if I regret. I know that I have proper protection with my credit card, so I'm not worried about it, but to hold a reservation, they're like, credit card number. I'm like, okay, yeah, I get that. That's what he says. And then they wanted my PIN number. I'm like, I've never been asked to give my PIN number to anybody over the phone. And it's a restaurant, and I know it's a regular restaurant. Mike's not on giveaway.
2: No.
1: No, and I was like, I was like, no way.
4: Well, in a credit card, I mean, I don't even think I know one of my PIN numbers on my, I have one of them that I save in my phone, just, but I never, the only reason you need a PIN number is for, to get cash out of your credit card.
1: No.
4: Or for you're like saying ATM.
1: The CID.
4: Oh, so that's the little number.
1: The little number. Amex, but I've never been asked to give that over on a phone.
4: No, very rarely. I don't think I have either.
1: Well, I guess the way that, and what it was explained to me, and I finally got enough people to tell me, and they're like, look, we're entering this reservation into Open Table, basically, at our place. That's how we do all of our reservations. So, like, it's going into Open Table. We'll never see it again. And I'm like, okay. And I know that I get an alert for every charge. Yeah. Like, if it did get wonky, I'd be fine. But I was like, that was a little weird. Yep. Anyway, so I'm on the phone making this reservation. And as this one lane ends that I'm in, and I'm on autopilot, and the next lane over, basically, I kind of glance up, and I realize that if I just leave everything. Now, the car started slowing itself down, which is why I looked up.
4: Mm-hmm.
1: That I was going to merge, basically, me and the car to my right were going to the same spot at the same time. So I saw that. I slow down.
4: Yep.
1: They go. I get in behind them. No big deal.
4: Nobody. Everybody wins. Yep.
1: I didn't feel like.
4: Zipper merge it up.
1: I didn't feel like it was a big deal.
4: No.
1: Well, I was alone in that experience. So later, I get down on the road, and I end up pulling in my car.
4: This is further along.
1: Further along.
4: And it's still you in the same car.
1: Yeah, and we end up like.
4: Now, he was ahead of you. He went in ahead of you, right? In
1: the zipper, person.
4: You went behind, or the person went, you were behind.
1: I ended up going behind them.
4: The merge.
1: Yes, in the merge, okay. I let them go. Right. I saw, like, we're going there.
4: You're
1: going
4: to win.
1: Yeah.
4: Yep.
1: So I end up pulling up next to this person later on.
4: Mm-hmm.
1: And they roll down their window, and I'm like, oh, boy, here we go.
4: While you're driving.
1: Yeah,
4: while we're driving. On the freeway.
1: That's right.
4: Okay.
1: And they look at me. I look at them, and I was like, hey.
4: Nice to see you.
1: Like, I thought maybe they thought I was rude that I was even at a point in my mind contemplating that I was going to go into that spot. And I was like, but I slowed down and let you go, and there was no evasive maneuver. Like, pretty standard, honestly.
4: Mm-hmm.
1: Pretty standard, really. Luge lessons.
4: Meat helmets.
1: He'd ask absurd questions like, who invented the question mark?
4: It's quite breathtaking.
1: Those movies should be on way more. We've talked about this many times, but nonetheless. So I pulled next to their windows down, and they look at me, and I look at them, like, okay. Like, I was going to be like, I saw you. That's why I slipped.
4: Yep.
1: They start screaming at me. Put your effing phone down. They're like holding their phone out. Now, meanwhile, now they're driving looking like this at me while driving. And meanwhile, we were like merging very slowly. Okay. And I'm like, okay, cool.
4: Uh-huh.
1: Okay. I think it's done. We go along and then we find ourselves even further down the road next to each other again. This time they roll down their window again. They continue to yell at me to put my phone down. I'm like, I don't even have the phone. And then they throw something at my car that is purple.
4: Come on.
1: Yeah. And it hit the side of my car. It made a noise enough that it hit it. It didn't end up making a dent or anything like that. So now I'm like, all right.
4: I've had enough. I'm calling the cops at this point.
1: So that's okay. So there are three schools of thought. School of thought one, which would have been 20-year-old me, which was is the wrong school of thought,
4: mm-hmm.
1: Is now I'm going to go follow.
4: Yeah, let's go have a
1: let's
4: talk.
1: Let's go, yeah.
4: Mm-hmm.
1: Okay, so I'm like, I'm a man, I'm 40.
4: Yeah,
1: I'm not doing that.
4: Mm-hmm.
1: School two is, do I call the cops? Now, based on the behavior of this person and what I gathered from them in a very short period of interactions, doesn't strike me as an incredibly stable person. So, like, do they then seek out retaliation if you get the cops on them? I have no idea.
4: Yeah, it's true. That's okay. Fair.
1: So, and then three is you just go, oh, my God, like, I hope things get better
4: you're
1: for you.
4: And all the best, and we'll see you on down the road.
1: So I chose a hybrid of one and three. So for a second, I kind of, like, went and was like, what is going on? And then I was like, all right, I'm not following. Go ahead, go on your way. And I went and drove home. But I did. I thought about the cop option, but I couldn't believe it because, and then I was like, well, wait a second. If let's just say that got in my wheel well somehow.
0: Yeah.
1: And I still don't know what it was. But like, what if it like locked a wheel? What if it punctured a wheel and now we're moving on the freeway? Like, this feels like a very dangerous situation. So
0: it is, yeah.
1: Don't throw stuff at other people's cars. I think it's a horrible idea. I think that, you know, it's bad. It's very bad. I do have some information, but I'm not going to pursue anything. But it's crazy to me. Like, what?
0: It's lunatic behavior.
1: Nobody was affected. Like, your driving was not affected in any way. In fact, I slowed down and went behind you.
0: So that's why I paused for a second because I thought I misheard you and that you cut them off.
1: No, because some people I know, when you cut them off, they then want to go cut you off.
0: Sure.
1: In retribution. So some people want to play it.
0: Yeah.
1: The other thing I find is
0: that's so odd. Like, there was nothing that you did that inconvenienced their route in any way.
1: I think that they were under the impression that I was going to crash into them, is my guess. That's the only thing I could possibly think, but
0: you didn't.
1: No, and my car wouldn't even allow me to.
0: No.
1: Even if I had wanted to.
0: Stops.
1: So I don't know, but it was wild. And I was kind of just like, man, that is nuts stuff.
2: Was it an older human?
1: No.
2: So someone that probably should have been maybe dialed into what the Tesla can actually do?
1: I don't think that's even, I don't think that was on the radar at this moment. It was just, it's wild. And like I used to be, I'll be perfectly honest, when I lived in Atlanta, sometimes I'd get road ragey.
0: Yeah.
1: No good outcomes. You hear lots of bad acts. What's a bit? Oh, dude, you owned them. Like, I told you, man, I yelled at you, dude. Sweet.
0: Great.
1: So the other thing that I've been getting sometimes, and this is now covering spans of years, but it's something that I have noticed, and you've probably noticed it in your car, is at times, like, you can pull out in front of somebody and accelerate so that it doesn't affect the person you pulled out in front of at all, and people still get pissed off about it.
0: Because this is the thing about the vehicles that we drive, is they're 0 to 60 the same as 60 to 120.
1: Very fast.
0: So the acceleration is the same no matter from a stop or from going 60.
1: Yeah.
0: You have the same, it's immediate.
1: Yeah.
0: So it's a different way of.
1: I also wonder, like, what do people get out of the, like, then catch up and then the flip off? Like,
0: is that satisfying? Do you win?
1: Right. Like, what do you get out of that?
0: Yeah. I've had it happen with the boys where somebody does that.
1: Oh, yeah.
0: The boys laugh. They just think it's funny.
1: It's hysterical, but I'm like, what?
0: Okay, I guess. I don't know.
1: I don't know
0: what you're doing. I don't know the win. That's wild.
1: But throw something at a car on the freeway.
0: Throw something at the car on the freeway, you need to be committed. Yeah.
1: Yeah.
0: It's time to go find a padded cell somewhere.
1: Would be my answer
0: to that.
1: Calm down. So
0: can I ask you one thing?
1: Let's have some decency. Let's treat each other with some respect.
0: So here's something I don't understand about the 480 bridge.
1: Okay.
0: Why are there express lanes? There's no exit on the bridge.
1: It's so if you're bypassing, it really only makes sense to me. Well, actually, it makes sense both ways. So if you're going west, you are not getting over with anybody who's getting off at 77. You can fly right by
2: that. Where there can be a backup.
0: Fine. Yeah. But the other way,
1: The other way, you don't have to deal with the people who are merging from 77.
2: Yes.
0: Okay. Okay. Maybe just every time, and I'm not on it often, but if I am, there's anybody anywhere.
1: Every day.
0: When I am, there's never been anybody backed up anywhere, so I don't ever, I guess that makes sense. Okay. That clears that up.
1: Yeah. It was a big project, though, to build like a third set of bridge.
0: It's a big deal.
1: It was a
0: big deal. It's a very big deal. That's crazy.
1: Yeah, I know. I was like,
0: I cannot wait to take a break and get all the details on this.
1: Yeah.
0: That I'm, you know, no names.
1: Yeah.
0: You know, there's only so much, but the full details on all of this, and I'll do the same for you guys. Decency, though. Yeah. Be decent, humans.
1: 216, place of great decency.
0: That's right. Week two of OTAs is in the book. 7 practices left in the off season. We will have an we'll be able to get our eyes on things again when? Next
2: Wednesday.
0: Wednesday. So it's Wednesdays are the big days where you get an eye on things.
2: And then the following week, we have Tuesday, Wednesday, and Thursday.
0: Oh, baby.
2: Minicamp. Access all three.
0: That's going to be cool.
1: Oh, kids.
0: That'll be fun. That's going to be a lot of fun. Yesterday, Grant Delpit returned to practice. He did not participate, but he was there. And then last night at his annual youth camp, Denzel Ward spoke with our buddy Cam Justice in News 5. And she had some conversation with him about why he hasn't been at the Browns voluntary workouts. Let's have a listen.
5: Yeah, I haven't been there yet. Yeah, I just been training, working out. I got a girlfriend, so I've been, you know, I gotta take her on some dates and but I just been working out, working my craft, and you know, getting prepared for when I get back in there. And yeah, that's it. No, you don't have to read. It's up to people, they want to read into it, but no, I'm just been working my craft, working out, and getting ready. I still been checking them out though, so I've been in the iPad seeing what those new guys been looking like. So you know, I got something for them when I get there though. No, it's been good because even though I haven't been there, like I've been with like Coach Lynch. He's been calling me. We've been getting on calls and going over the playbook, and so I've still been learning the playbook and the new plays that's been going in, and so continue to do that. And then like, so I've been watching the practices that they've been doing and how they run the plays and how guys are looking. So I'm still involved just from afar. I'm looking at it from a different view this time. Definitely exciting just to have new guys in there. You know, that's the NFL. Guys are go away and new guys are going to come in. So I'm kind of used to that by now. So just looking forward to getting there with the new guys and learning a new system.
0: He has come so far.
1: That was comfort. Yeah.
0: So far.
1: Yeah. Yes.
0: Yeah. Really, yes. Fully formed now and all of it. And that, you know, that warms the heart because that's at Nordonia High School, which is where he was. And of course, his dad, and everybody knows the story. But, you know, that's his youth camp and he's at Nordonia. And that's awesome. That's really cool.
1: They're the women flag football state champs.
0: They were.
1: First one in Nordonia.
0: Oh, there you go. Yeah. Nice. Very, very good. Yes, very, yes. Very good.
1: I like it. He got a girlfriend, got to take her on some dates. We can do that at nighttime, Dunzo. We get a nice little practice in here, but we'll be doing that soon enough. So that's good.
0: Yes, we will. It is a mailbag day on the program. Get your questions into us on the X platform at Browns_daily. You can also do so in the YouTube chat, or you can now email your questions to us, brownsradio@clevelandbrowns.com.
1: All right, I got some things. Do we want to do some things?
0: Yeah, you got time.
1: Do we have some things?
0: We got some things.
1: Okay, good. So the J.J. McCarthy, Kyler Murray thing, that's in here later on. All right, that's one of the things.
0: That's a good.
1: That's a very, yeah. That's something. Boy, is it.
0: Yep.
1: All right. I've got as well something from the golf world that I think is interesting.
0: Go ahead. I got my pen out.
1: In 2025, okay. Oklahoma State, so they won the national champions. They're the national champions in 2025, and they also won it in 2018.
0: Okay.
1: They are going to have a match between the 2025 Oklahoma State team and the 2018. So a battle of their two national champions. Now, the 2018 national champions are headlined by Victor Hovland.
0: Mm-hmm.
1: Matt Wolf's also on that team. So this is going to be, I think that's going to be pretty cool. It's going to be on Golf Channel's YouTube page tomorrow night, okay. Which I think that's a pretty fun thing. I'm excited about that. And that's got to be cool for those guys. Like, Hovland is probably who everybody at that school wants to be.
0: And Ricky Fowler, I would say.
1: Ricky Fowler, yes,
0: those
1: as well.
0: Those would be the two. Ricky Fowler kind of put him on the map. He wasn't there in 18, but
1: no.
0: He kind of put him on the map.
1: Yeah. So that, I thought that was pretty cool.
0: That's very cool. So there is the benefactor for Oklahoma State golf, is it T. Boone Pickens?
1: He's a benefactor of everything.
0: He's gone no longer with us, but I think... And he's the one who would have, by the way, crushed it the most on the NIL. Like, if NIL would have been around when he was at the height of his power, oh, baby.
1: Oh, man.
0: I was trying to see their facilities in what you're dealing with, because Stillwater, Oklahoma is probably not the most ideal climate for golf, but so they must have an incredible indoor.
1: In May, it's probably okay.
0: But I mean, you're in February. I mean, we were out at... Last year in February we were out in Palm Desert, and the Kansas State team was playing in February out there, and they were playing Bighorn because Jim Colbert, may he rest in peace, just passed away last week. He was a Kansas State guy, and so he would host them, and then they would go play the courses. We watched them. So I mean, that golf season starts. Well, was it January?
1: Yeah.
0: When does the season start though for like college golf? Is it January, February?
1: That's a good question. The national championships are like. Right now.
0: Yeah, they're happening now, but I think the season starts in like February.
1: Yeah, January, February.
0: So like, I guess you're just on the road.
1: I remember in like February, the year that I did a golf trip out to Arizona, and at Greyhawk, that's where the women's was going to be that year. And when we were there in February, the Georgia women played right in front of us because they were already there like doing practice rounds for they knew they were going to be in the national championship.
0: Yeah.
1: Doing practice rounds, and that was in February.
0: February. Yeah, Yeah. So I think it gets started there and then it goes. So you just, I guess you just travel a lot at that point. But that's really cool.
1: Very cool.
0: That's very cool. And are they doing it at Oklahoma State, I assume?
1: I think so. I think at the Carson course. Yeah.
0: Yeah.
1: I would assume.
0: Yeah. Yeah.
1: Which would be super cool.
0: Yeah.
1: All right. This is another golf adjacent one.
0: Okay.
1: And this comes from something I saw on Twitter. It's a video. Guy walks into a store. So guy had played at Harbor Town Golf Links.
0: Okay. Yeah, Hilton Head.
1: In Hilton Head.
0: Yep.
1: He finds a Rolex.
0: Okay.
1: On the ground in the parking lot.
0: Okay.
1: There's a video, which you can watch. He then apparently takes the Rolex directly to a pawn shop.
0: Oh, mama.
1: The guy there says, this is probably worth 15, 20, but I'll give you 12 cash right now. Guy says, deal. Gives him that. So the question is, finders, keepers, question mark, wildest parking lot score in golf history, question mark, golf at Harbortown just got a whole lot more interesting, question mark. I'm pretty sure now, with this being on video and in social media, the owner of said Rolex is who lost it, which would probably be a noteworthy story in this individual's day.
0: Yep.
1: And maybe month, year, life is going to go around. And the person who posted goes, but the way I was raised, that 12K has bad juju all over it. But dude, throws 12K on it. Guy walks out, says, I found it, tells the whole story on camera. And it's on the internet right now. And I saw it and I was like, goes back to it. Let's just be decent here. What do you do in that situation? I think I understand somebody saying, man, I just hit a lottery ticket right here. But,
0: of course,
1: maybe take that back to the pro shop.
0: Take that back to the pro shop's the right thing to do. However, I will just say everybody's socioeconomic situations are different. You never know what circumstances people are in financially. Have no idea.
1: For sure.
0: And Harbortown is a decent ticket. I've never.

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1: Drop and say, I found this, I'm guessing someone's going to come looking for this. The other thing might be like,
2: you know what, Good Samaritan, have a couple rounds on us.
1: That's a good job out of you. Here's the other thing with the Rolex is $15,000, $20,000 Rolex. It's no doubt insured.
2: Yep.
1: So Rolex have serial number. They have registration cards. Yep. They're pretty easy to track down. You know, obviously they get stolen, and I guess you get rid of serial numbers and all that stuff. But in terms of unidentifiable, they're pretty identifiable.
2: Yep.
1: And so that's one of those things where, like, him running straight to the pawn shop, that's going to be pretty easy to track, I would think, for the guy who lost it.
2: Yes. I mean, now it's on video. I mean,
1: You're cooked at that point. Yes. I mean, he's going to be cooked. Now, are there any?
2: I don't know. He didn't necessarily legally do anything wrong.
1: That's what is my next question. Like, I don't think so. Legally there's any issue at all. Like, it's on the ground. You found it. Now becomes yours. You didn't do the right thing. There's an incredible amount of embarrassment, I would think, from him going. Who released the video?
2: It seems to be that it's shot from the perspective, like the security cam at the pawn shop.
1: I think that's going to make business at that pawn shop very difficult going forward, because part of that line of work is anonymity and trust and all of that. Well, now all of a sudden I don't have that.
2: Yes.
1: I would say that probably the one who's going to hurt most from this is not the guy who did this, but the pawn shop.
2: I think you're right. I think there's a lot of just badness around. All right. Have you seen the latest with SGA, the reigning MVP of the league?
1: Depending on what you're defining as the latest.
2: Did something happen today? The cease and desist letter that his group sent?
1: No. Okay. No.
2: Underdog Sports.
1: All right.
2: Which is all over on social media. They made a fake game and a fake ad that was Dylan Brooks, the Phoenix Suns forward and known agitator in the National Basketball Association. And they made a game that was called Unethical Hoops. And it's basically Operation, but with SGA. And so anytime you do it, it's a foul. Like, anything you touch is a foul or whatever. And they did this. There's videos of it. It's actually hilarious.
1: It's amazing.
2: Okay. Here, we'll watch this in the Young Gabriel likes it. And it's literally, it's like a 40-second commercial. They pretend they have a contest. You can see kind of in the small one here. It's like SGA. It's like an operation. Basically, everything's a foul, no matter what you do.
1: Yep.
2: This is what I'm about to say to you now is true.
1: Okay.
2: Today, Underdog Sports, they are holding a contest giving away 100 cards. They made the game. They were going to give away 100 as like a cool thing or whatever. Dylan Brooks, I said, was in it. Today, SGA's lawyer sent to the company a letter calling for them to, quote, permanently cease and desist from any and all use of Mr. Gilgeous-Alexander's name, image, and likeness in any and all media, including but not limited to your website, including the Unethical Hoops website, app, social media accounts, digital marketing and advertisements, promotional emails, push notifications, affiliate or influencer placements, and any physical goods, including but not limited to the board game advertised on the Unethical Hoops website. All board games must be destroyed as well. That was what they were asking for.
1: Give it.
3: I would tell you this. I have a folder of cease and desist letters. Don't worry about it.
1: Got a folder.
3: Carry on.
1: Do your thing. What a line that is. I've got a folder of
2: Underdog has said that they are not complying with the order and that it's ridiculous.
1: Can they? So first of all, I don't blame them or him. Like, I wouldn't want my image.
2: Why would you even care?
1: Well, it just depends on how much of it is.
2: They're giving the games away. They're not making money.
1: It's a contest.
2: Mocking him.
1: Yeah, get thicker skin.
2: It's a complete
1: skin,
2: mocking.
1: Get thicker skin. You're fine. You've won two MVPs. You're going to win a second NBA championship. Like, you're good. Don't worry about it.
2: Yes. So, by the way, then you've got, did you see what Adam Silver said about, and this is leading to, people are saying that it's ruining the series, it's ruining basketball.
1: What's ruining it? I watched the series. I don't understand. Just that he draws fouls?
2: All of his flopping. That he flops on every shot. There's a video out that I watched today, and it's very quick, and it ranks, I think, I'm going to make up a number, but in my mind it was like 150 times already that he's hit the ground in these playoffs, from like the least egregious where he actually gets knocked down and tackled to

0: like the most egregious, where nobody's near him and he just shoots and then throws himself onto the ground.
1: So he has perfected one of, as I've described it with to the boys, one of the golden lessons of youth sports, and that is if you go to the ground, you're getting a call. That's basically all youth sports is.
0: But that's awful.
1: Of course it is. But if you play, I don't care if you play lacrosse, soccer, basketball, if you play any sport other than football, if you fall to the ground, you're getting a flag in youth sports. Book it. Because it's just, well, he fell for some reason. Why'd he fall?
0: So
1: there's kids of perspective.
0: Maybe
1: this is the NBA, though.
0: Yes.
1: This isn't 12-year-olds.
0: So they're showing videos.
2: Well, he is a 12-year-old.
0: Do you remember when the Lakers, with Kobe's Lakers, played Carmelo with the Nuggets in the playoffs?
1: I saw that video going around of just the arm
0: physicality,
1: fighting.
0: Physicality.
1: All of it. Yeah.
0: Basketball.
1: Yeah. Yeah. I mean, that one was probably, that was more like Jordan rules, Pistons.
0: Yes.
1: I mean, that was ultra physical. Yeah, yeah, yeah.
0: And then what we have right now, Silver was asked about it on the McAfee show today. He said, quote, even as I sit in the stands at games, players may be falling down. Players may be reacting to a call. But to me, if they're not fooling the referees, it's okay. Players are taught to sell calls these days. That to me is already a problem.
1: That's a crazy thing to say out loud as a commissioner.
0: Crazy.
2: What is going on with the NBA?
0: Wilbon says this. He goes, I remember when kids wanted to go be Michael Jordan, and then kids wanted to go be Kobe Bryant, so they'd work on all those moves and the mannerisms that. And then now Steph Curry, kids wanted to become shooters like Steph Curry. He goes, if SGA goes back-to-back, this is a quote, if SGA goes back-to-back and enters next season as a two-time champion and a two-time MVP, guess what? There are going to be kids on the playground learning how to flop.
1: Oh, I can tell you that's already happening. Kids perfect that already. I mean, I coach youth basketball. I've seen it. I mean, there are kids, and you can actually spot them, because a lot of times what will happen is they will come in wearing knee pads or elbow pads. Like, they'll come in like that.
0: Because they're ready to go flop.
1: Like, they actually have, Nike makes it's essentially like a body armor. It's a foam, very small, like honeycomb foam padding. I think it actually originally was for baseball, but it goes on the hips and the thighs, and then it goes all the way down the leg, and so you can get it on the knees and all of it. And it's essentially built-in padding for when you hit the ground. So kids will take contact and then flop to the ground, and it's a call every time.
0: There does seem to be some kind of a problem when you've made more free throws than field goals this far into a postseason, which SGA has. That seems to me like there's something wrong.
1: Is he the only one in the league that this is a problem with?
0: I think that other
1: people. He's the most egregious.
0: He's the most egregious.
1: So this is the old Harden thing, because Harden used to always get these calls.
0: Yeah.
3: Been in youth.
1: I mean, I'm rooting for San Antonio
3: for a long time, and I hate it.
1: Kev, it happens at the World Cup.
3: Yeah,
1: they'll get bumped and they'll fall to the ground as if they're good.
3: Not how I coach it. That's for sure.
1: No, it's crazy. Go ahead, G-Man. Hello, G-Man. Hello.
4: Hi.
1: Nice to see you.
4: If you're sending a cease and desist to this company, that means you consciously know, you are aware that you have a problem, and you play the game in a soft manner.
0: Yes.
1: I think that's fair.
0: My dad
4: if anything, this is going to make the narrative surrounding him worse, in my opinion.
1: I think that's true.
4: Because people are going to see this and say, well, he knows it.
1: Yeah.
4: He knows what he's doing.
1: Yep.
4: Like, just leave well enough alone. It's like you were saying earlier, like, you're winning. You're about to go back-to-back. You're about to be a two-time champion and a back-to-back MVP. How many players can say that they did that?
1: Jordan.
4: It's just so soft for him to come out here and be like, hey, quit making fun of me, would you?
1: That's pretty interesting. I just said that as Jordan is. I mean, I'm sure Bill Russell did that. I'm trying to think if Magic ever won back-to-back MVPs and back-to-back. Magic might have done it in 87 and 88. He might have been the NBA MVP in 87 and 88, and they won it in 87 and 88.
0: Hold on. Let me prove my humanness before I can get you an answer.
1: Bill Russell, I would think, for sure. Jordan, for sure.
4: I don't think LeBron did.
1: LeBron didn't win, because he didn't win in the MVP both years that he won in Miami.
4: And those weren't back-to-back, were they?
0: It is LeBron
1: in
0: 12 and 13.
1: So we missed that one.
0: Jordan in 91 and 92, and Bill Russell in 1961 and 1962.
1: That's it. That's the list.
4: So he could be one of four.
0: Yep.
1: To win back-to-back MVPs and back-to-backs.
4: And he's worried about a company that's making fun of him.
2: Who the heck won the 88?
4: We have lost the plot.
0: What year?
2: 88 MVP.
0: 1988, Michael Jordan.
1: Oh, Jordan won his first. He won
0: the
1: his
0: finals
1: first.
0: MVP was
1: James Oh, no, Jordan. No, no, no. Yeah, yeah, okay. Wow, I didn't realize Jordan won one in there. And then Magic won two more in a row. He won in 88, 89, and 89, 90. Neither year, the Lakers didn't win the title in neither one of those years.
0: Yep.
1: So, yeah, so he's kind of surrounded it. I didn't realize Magic's MVPs came at that time. I thought they were... Bird won three in a row, and they won two, but not back-to-back.
0: Yeah.
1: They didn't win in 85.
0: So Magic wins it in 87, Jordan 88, Magic 89, Magic 90.
1: Yeah.
0: Jordan 91 with Magic second. Magic was in the top three of the MVP, and then that was it, obviously. Yeah. But he was in the top... You said Bird, okay.
1: Bird won three in a row, 84, 85, 86, then Magic, then right, Jordan, then two Magics.
0: Okay, hold on. Okay. So in 82, 83, Magic is third in the MVP voting. Moses Malone wins it. In 83, 84, Magic is third in the MVP voting. Larry Bird wins it. 84, 85, he's second in the MVP voting. Larry Bird wins it. 85, 86, he's third in the MVP voting. Bird wins it. 86, 87, he wins it. 87, 88, he's third. Jordan wins it. 88, 89, he wins it. 89, 90, he wins it. 90, 91, he is second. Jordan is first. And then that's the last one. So what did I say? 83.
1: It's a decade of being in the top three.
0: In the MVP for a decade straight.
1: Yeah. I think he's one of those guys who, like, he's done so much. After I think I'm afraid, and he's my favorite player of all time. He was the guy that's why I wore 32. All those things. I think he's going to be one of those guys that is he going to be remembered as much for that? Because that run is pretty. I don't think he gets enough credit for that run.
0: Yeah,
1: of all of that. So it's a mailbag day on the program. 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
13: Got in the end zone a few times today.
14: Yeah.
15: Myron's over here too.
14: You know, we're trying to do that every day in practice. You know, getting that end zone, getting that boss. That's who the goal is.
16: How do you feel like the connection between you and Deshaun has kind of developed over these OTAs?
14: It consistently growing each and every day. You know, just keep picking each other's brain, you know, learning these plays, learning these concepts, understanding these plays, and, you know, keep moving forward from there.
17: Jerry, how do you think different from TU so far?
14: Yeah, the concepts, everything different about his offense, the play calling, the concept. But, you know, I'm used to different. You know, I deal with different changes mostly damn near every year of my career. So, you know, that's no biggie.
17: How does
14: Deshaun's
17: concept benefit you, Jerry?
14: I'll be trying to get it, Chris. Go ahead.
17: How do you think these new concepts will benefit you?
14: With his offense, he do a great job of getting to the best plays. So, you know, being able to give the quarterback the ability to change the plays to get in the best formation, the best concept against certain defenses and certain looks, that just going to help us, and we're going to just be able to take advantage of that.
18: Physically, how does Deshaun look right now compared to, like, 2024 training camp, and he was still coming off the shoulder surgery?
14: Oh, he looked a lot more confident, a lot more comfortable, you know, just having those days, giving his time to prepare himself mentally and physically. You know, he coming out here looking real good.
19: What ways have you seen him in his arm strength just from, you know, in 2024, he was just coming right off of that surgery, and now it just seems like he's hitting the long ball.
14: Yeah, like I said, you know, he looked a lot more comfortable, you know. Now he's a lot more healthy again that last year, you know, having that time off and, you know, just being able to grind during the summer and work on his body, work on his mental. He's a lot better for sure.
18: Jerry, what ways have you seen Shador grow from last year?
14: Just being more comfortable, you know, and being more comfortable, being more confident, and that comes with repetition. You know, having that first year to that second year jump, you can see him out here on the field just being a lot more comfortable, confident, and in command.
18: And I know it's still early, obviously, and you're talking about the new offense, the new concepts, and how it benefits you. How do you think that can benefit both Shador and Deshaun?
14: Like I said, you know, just being able to get us in the right play, right position is going to help the whole offense, you know. So that's the way it's going to help for real.
17: What do you think of these two young receivers? How are they looking to you?
14: Oh, they very skilled, you know. They each bring the different skill set. You know, Denzel, big body, great hands, you know. And KC, you know, very quick twitch, you know, explosive. So, you know, they've been doing a great job out here so far.
17: Jerry, how much can those two young guys help you? You know, last year it felt like when you were out there, all the focus was on you. Mm-hmm. It was like, you know, take Jerry out, that kind of, you know, really helps neutralize the pass game. Like, the addition of KC and Denzel, how much do you think that can take some pressure off you?
14: It's going to help a lot. You know, there's two talented guys that can make plays wherever on the field. So, you know, let's focus on me and got to focus on all three of us now. So, you know, having those guys on the field is going to be helpful a lot.
18: Right after the team took both those wide receivers, you were asked, you know, Andrew Barrett was asked about you, and he said you're still the bell cow. After, you know, what was kind of a frustrating season, what did it mean to kind of, I don't know if you heard those comments, mm-hmm. but what did it mean to hear him say that you're still the focal point of this offense?
14: I don't really just focus too much on that. You know, at the end of the day, I just focus on what I'm capable of doing and, you know, consistently grinding and working to be the best version of myself, you know, and just do whatever I need to do to help the team win. So if that's to be the bell cow, then I'm the bell cow. Whatever that means, I'm just here to help them win and be the best version of myself.
20: Jerry, what do you notice about how Todd handles, especially these settings on the practice field, the work that you guys are getting in versus maybe what you've seen and done in the

0: Yeah, you know, he was a great shooter. You know, he disciplined on what he do. He know what he wants. When we out here, he know what he want to see within his offense. So, you know, having a guy like that, you know, he just gonna help us a lot.
1: Jerry, your history with Denver and here, you played with so many different quarterbacks every year. I guess the good news is whoever wins this chap, you played with him before, right?
0: Yeah, about time.
2: Kind of really to know that.
0: Yeah, you know,
2: brand new quarterback.
0: For a receiver, you know, it's always good to be able to have your quarterback consistent years. You know, so that's only gonna help you to build chemistry. So being able to have Deshaun and Shador back this year and Dylan and all those guys that I played with last year is a great feeling. You know, you don't get that too often.
3: Jerry, I saw you working out in the offseason with Deshaun down, I think you guys went down in Florida.
0: Yeah.
3: And you guys were really seeming to establish a nice connection there.
0: Yeah.
3: How much did that help you? And do you think you guys will do that in the break between minicamp and training camp as well?
0: Yeah, that, you know, just getting those extra reps has helped a lot. Just focus on the timing of the routes, the ball placement, the executing, just understanding each other's minds, what we're going through in each process, what I'm thinking in my routes, what he's thinking. You know, just having that chemistry and just talking about the routes and the ball just going to help us in the long run.
4: When Todd was hired, I can't remember if it was Jimmy or Andrew, but they were saying that some guys have come to them at exit interviews and said they want more accountability on the team. So how have you seen Todd sort of up the accountability since he's been here?
0: Oh yeah, he's holding everybody accountable. You know, if you're not doing your job, he's gonna either pull you out, he's gonna call you out, and make sure you're on point. So, you know, you better be on point with Todd for sure.
5: Jerry, back to the young guys. This is the time of year where you can't do a whole lot. You're limited in what you can do, but the work that you do in there, the work on the field, what's the most important thing as someone who's been through this before, this time of year, for the rookies to take in and maybe take home with them even when they leave the building?
0: Just making sure you stay on top of your playbook, knowing your plays, knowing what the coaches want out of you, and just be all in, you know, just consistently learn each and every day, you know. And that's it, really, just making sure you learn every day and just being consistent.
1: Jerry, how confident are you that you will have a bounce-back season? Even if, I don't know if that's the word you described coming off last year, but it did feel like you were disappointed how last season went. So how confident are you can get back to this kind of year you had in 2024?
0: I'm very confident, you know. I'm always be confident. You know, I just, by the amount of work I just put in throughout the whole season, you know, so I'm just waiting for it to transition to on the field.
6: Jerry, does anything with your preparation, Jerry, along those lines change after last year, trying to kind of, you know, initiate that getting back to sort of the player that you think you can be from a couple years ago?
0: This focus more on the concentration part, you know, doing different like concentration drills and stuff like that to limit the drops that I had last year. Other than that, that's really been my big focus, really, just make sure I work on my concentration skills.
7: What are some of those concentration drills?
0: It's like ball drills, small ball drills, bouncing off the wall, little stuff like that.
3: Based on what you've seen so far out here in practice and what you know of Todd Monken in the classrooms and the meeting rooms and the new guys that were added, what do you think this offense could possibly look like this year or be capable of this year?
0: We got a lot of potential. You know, we got a lot of great guys on the field, and we drafted a lot of great players too. So I'm excited about this year. You know, it's going to be fun.
1: Todd said he'd like to have He said he'd like to have the starting quarterback known before training camp. Doesn't know if he will or not. But is that something that's important for the offense to establish that guy as early as possible so you can go forward with the starter?
0: Yeah, it's important to figure out who the starting quarterback to be, just to have that repetition before the first game of the season. You know, you want to know who the guy is so you can build that chemistry and get those reps in to grow.
8: Appreciate it.
0: Thank you.
9: It's got to be cool for him, kind of the elder statesman in here, the leader of all these young bucks.
8: Yeah, and he's young too. That's why that's why it's a little bit exciting. But yeah, he is. He's the guy who's done it. He's the guy he's the Pro Bowler in the National Football League in that room.
10: There are 12 wide receivers on this football team.
9: Yeah.
10: That's a lot.
9: That is. What did we end up with? Five?
8: We're gonna have five or six.
9: We did the roster, five or six.
8: We're gonna have five or six. Four are guaranteed, which is barring injury. Judy, Boston, Concepcion, Isaiah Bond. I think Tillman is probably would be next up, and then you got Tylan Wallace, who knows this system. Malachi Corley, who played a nice role for you last year, you know. And then you've got all these young guys. Oh, Jamari Thrash, who was a draft pick. I mean, right there, that's eight.
9: That's eight. Yeah.
10: Jamari Thrash was getting some work with the first team.
8: Yeah, and is playing well. Had a nice touchdown from Deshaun yesterday. He's been playing well. You know, and then sometimes there's like an undrafted free agent guy that makes a splash. Who knows?
9: Yeah.
8: Gonna I didn't even mention Gage Larvidan, who was on our roster a lot of last year. That's nine guys right there.
9: Nine times. All right, second. Oh, it's a mailbag day. 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

0: 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You said you wanted to get into this, and so we're going to. So this is in Minnesota.
1: Dude, this is nuts.
0: This is in Minnesota. They, 2 years ago, drafted J.J. McCarthy in the first round out of Michigan. Our old buddy, Kwesi Adofo-Mensah, was there. He was a general manager at that time. The feeling that I had from 2,000 miles away was that he and Kevin were in lockstep, and let's go pick this guy, and away we go. So J.J., and this, we found out about this here. He was on pace to start. It was here. We had him. We had Kwesi on the show with us 100%. With AB the day it happened.
2: Day after, yeah.
3: He had his presser and then came to us.
0: Yeah, it happened the day before. JJ was set to start there. Sam Darnold comes in, plays great. Then they have to make a decision. What are we going to do? We just drafted this guy in the first round. We're going to give it to JJ.
3: JJ got hurt.
0: That's what I said.
3: Yeah. Oh, I'm sorry.
0: Yeah. So he got hurt. So then Darnold plays. Now you have to make a decision. J.J. McCarthy, and remember, there was a second surgery on him. I remember this now. There was a second surgery after the initial one, so it was a little more complicated, but they have to make a decision. We're either going to, let's commit long-term to Sam, which would have, what did he get, 3 years, $100 million? I think he got 3 years, $100 million for

0: Seattle.
1: From Seattle? Yeah.
0: Yeah. So, or we drafted this guy.
1: He's our guy.
0: He's going into, he was going to be the starter over Sam anyway. Like, let's go. Well, didn't go great last year. Didn't. So.
2: Just ask Justin Jefferson.
0: Yeah. So that led to a falling out between Kwesi and Kevin. Kevin won the power struggle, and Kwesi's gone, and now Kwesi's with
1: Niners.
0: Niners, back with the Niners. Wonder if he's still got an X5.
1: I bet he...
0: That's one for the real ones.
1: That is for the very real ones.
0: Doesn't have that one. Fast forward to this offseason, and this was pretty obvious. Once we figured out that Kyler Murray was going to be released, and we said, well, where would you go if you were him? We both said Minnesota.
1: Yep.
0: Go play in that offense. Go play with Kevin, Justin Jefferson, Addison, all of it. Let's go. Dome. That's where he would have success. So they are having a quarterback competition in Minnesota-ish. Ish. Not really.
1: Yep.
0: So first, we're going to hear from Kyler Murray. This is Kyler on his relationship with J.J. McCarthy.
3: Kyler, how would you describe your relationship with J.J. to this point?
4: It's been great. It's been great. Obviously, I know he's a younger guy, so any way I can help him, obviously, I feel like, you know, I've played 7 years now, going on eight, so I'm considered a veteran, even though I don't see myself as that. Give him any knowledge that he needs. Again, you know, we're both competitors, and I know, you know, we both want what's best for the team.
3: Receptive to hearing criticism?
4: Of course. Yeah, he's overly receptive, you know, and he's always communicating, asking questions, stuff like that, so it's been good.
0: All right, so that was Kyler.
1: Which sounds good.
0: Very nice, healthy, very professional, and everything you want.
1: Working relationship, yeah.
0: Now, here is JJ on his relationship with Kyler.
5: JJ, what's your relationship been like with Kyler so far?
6: You know, it's just like two guys in a classroom. You know, he sits on one side, I sit on the other side, and it's the coach's responsibility to teach us and coach us. So,
5: is there any awkwardness, like, between you two?
6: Awkwardness, you know, it's just like the same feeling, you know, when you're in high school and there's another person on the other side of the room. That's just kind of how it is. So I wouldn't say there's any awkwardness.
0: That is a wild way to answer that question.
1: He sounds like a punk in that answer.
0: He sure does. Yeah, he does.
2: And he went to Michigan. What do you got to say?
1: It's interesting
0: because the kid would not be happy with that.
1: That at Michigan, that he was such a leader, as a kid who won and was a leader in high school, was a kid who was a leader and won in college. But that was odd. Kyler handled that like a total professional, and now it's like, all right, what's the real truth? Did Kyler just give completely BS answers? Did JJ give a BS kind of hardo answer for no reason? What's the real truth,
0: Bootsy? I would say the real truth, Bootsy, is what JJ said.
1: You think?
0: And that Kyler's doing the right thing to do for the team and saying all the right things, understanding, let's not make it a story, let's just get through this and on to the next. And I think JJ told the truth as he sees it, his truth.
1: There's only one.
0: And I think JJ wants out. Don't you? I mean, that's how I read that. I don't. To me, he's smart enough. He was the face of Michigan when they won the national title. He's done a lot of media, a lot. He was a first round pick quarterback. He knows where things are said, how they're phrased, and how they become.
1: So where's he think he's going?
0: I don't know. I don't know why they didn't trade him anyway. They probably could have traded him if they didn't have all this stuff going on in the front office.
1: Who wants
0: with
1: him right now?
0: Well, I remember you and I having this conversation right around the combine. There were people who really liked him in the process, right? So you're not like, this isn't like selling Garland at 10 cents on the dollar with all the injuries and all of that. This isn't that. He played 1 year. It wasn't great. But he also missed his rookie year. And you're not that far removed from people coveting him as a first-round pick at quarterback. So to me, they could have maximized the value for him. Not quite like if they just kept Darnold and traded JJ. That would have been the height of his worth. But I would say like around the combine would have been the second where he was most valuable. Now he's going to back up Kyler for a year. If it goes well for Kyler, they'll just give him an extension and he'll be the franchise quarterback of the Minnesota Vikings because he's in his late 20s.
1: Yep.
0: What is he, 28? Kyler? 27, 28, something like that? He's going to play in a dome. He's going to put up big numbers. I'd be shocked if he doesn't with those receivers and that scheme.
1: More of the red flag to me is that you had somebody who did not put up numbers.
0: Like it is. J.J. McCarthy. But don't you think that there are still coaches and front office types who liked him in the process that would do more than kick the tires on him?
1: Kyler's 28. He will turn 29 this August.
0: J.J. was he a five-year kid at Michigan or four?
1: J.J. is 23. He will turn 24 next January, so significantly younger.
0: Significantly younger. But to me, they could have traded him then.
1: Yeah. Yeah, he's... I don't know. I don't know who he believes he is helping with those comments. You don't make those... He obviously thinks he's helping himself somehow. Whatever his end goal is that we don't necessarily see. But he thinks that those comments maybe get him out of Minnesota, which feels like a pretty quarterback-friendly place to be.
0: He comes across incredibly petulant.
1: That was weird.
0: Like bratty?
1: Yeah. Like, oh, man, this guy, you know, he's obviously had some ups and downs in his career. He's here now, but this is a two-time Pro Bowler. This guy was the offensive rookie of the year. And, you know, hopefully I can learn something from him. And I'm enjoying working with him. He's been very accommodating when I've had questions.
0: Who do you think went first?
1: Kyler, for sure.
0: Or do you think they went at the same time? Because sometimes we do that where you have them. Sometimes teams do that. I don't know if we do it this way, but some teams do it where they have like both quarterbacks at the same time.
1: It feels to me like Kyler went first because there's no way that's the answer Kyler gives had he gone first and
0: heard that. Yeah. Pretty wild.
1: Pretty wild. It's insane. It's insane.
0: It is. 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All right, this is from NFL ESPN. I like how you phrase this, wherever he's working now. I guess he's ESPN.
2: I guess, but he still does stuff right about network.
0: Do you guys know? I mean, Siciliano would know the answer to this for sure, but like the people that
2: he's listening.
0: God bless him. Hope your trip was good,
1: Siciliano,
0: buddy.
1: Siciliano, great.
0: Are the people who are still NFL Network, are their checks still coming from NFL Network? Are they now Disney?
2: If Disney has chosen you.
1: Yes.
0: Then you're Disney.
2: Then you're Disney.
0: Okay.
2: If they have not chosen you, the league office is still paying you.
1: And then your contract
2: will pay
1: you
2: for the next month or two, and then not sure what your future is.
0: Where that goes from there. So Daniel Jeremiah, who is, I would bet anything, on a Disney contract.
2: That's right.
0: So I'd like to revisit this concept for every NFL team to build a championship foundation. You need to fill these 12 spots. Quarterback, 1. Offensive playmaker, 3. Quality offensive line, 3. Pass rusher, 2. Defensive playmaker, 3. How many teams in the AFC only meet this criteria? This is our task as handed out by the great Gibbe.
1: Defensive playmaker, can't that pass rusher and the playmaker be the same person?
2: Not if you get to 12.
0: So you need... Okay. Well, let's just go through it. Buffalo. Do they have 3 offensive playmakers?
1: I'm trying to pull up our lads. Here we go. Let me get some.
2: I don't think so.
1: All right. Hold, please. 1 second.
0: I'm just going to do the... I'm just going to swim in the championship waters, like the teams that I think would be close.
1: All right.
0: So let's start in the AFC East, and let's go through teams that we think are good. We're going to leave Miami and New York out because obviously they don't have it. They're building Buffalo.
1: Okay, so Buffalo has got Josh Allen.
0: Yep.
1: Offensive playmakers. It's got James Cook, DJ Moore following their trade.
0: Tight end.
1: And then you could, Khalil Shakir has been, I think he's been enough of a playmaker that you could say Khalil Shakir or Dalton Kincaid, who's their first round pick tight end. Okay.
0: Okay. Offensive line quality. You need 3 quality offensive line. I'm sure they have that.
1: Deion Dawkins, Connor McGovern. I don't know enough to know. Spencer Brown.
0: Yeah, I would assume they have it. And I also think when you have the quarterback, then it elevates the other things offensively. Yeah. So that's, you know, pass rusher, you need 2.
1: They've got Greg Rousseau and Ed Oliver. Does Ed Oliver count?
0: Yeah, he does. Sure he does. And then you need three defensive playmakers.
2: See, they lost some guys.
0: Mm-hmm.
1: They got C.J. Gardner-Johnson. They've got Christian Bedford. Oh, they have Bradley Chubb as well. Bradley Chubb and Greg Rousseau are the pass rushers. So, yes, they've got two there. So you could say Ed Oliver. You could say C.J. Gardner-Johnson, Christian Benford. You could even say Cole Bishop. You could say Terrell Bernard. So, yeah.
0: So Buffalo checks the list.
1: Buffalo. Okay.
0: I don't think New England does.
1: All right. Let's take a look here.
2: You got to have three playmakers.
1: Hold on, please. Hold. All right. The New England Patriots. They've got Drake May. Playmakers. I mean, to me, they're not on the same level, but theirs would be some combination of Travion Henderson and Ramondre Stevenson at running back, Hunter Henry at tight end, and then at receiver, you know, Romeo Dubs was their big free agent signing.
0: I don't think I can get there with them.
1: That doesn't feel like it to me.
2: Now, if they get A.J. Brown...
1: Okay. They get A.J. Brown, then
0: now
1: yes.
0: You're talking with gas, but I don't think so as currently. So I think New England's out.
2: Yep.
0: So I think Buffalo's in.
1: Okay.
0: AFC North, Baltimore.
1: So Baltimore is going to have
0: this. They've got all of
1: Lamar
0: this.
1: Jackson. Now we're going to have Derrick Henry. We're going to have Zay Flowers. We're going to have Mark Andrews. Offensive line for them, three quality offensive linemen. And they've lost. Obviously, we know they lost Linderbaum. The Ravens would have their first-round pick. They'd have Ronnie Stanley and Roger Rosengarten. So we'll give them the three offensive linemen. Pass rushers, do they have two? They have got Trey Hendrickson is one. And then the question is Tavius Robinson, Mike Green, Zion Young, their second-round pick this year. Can they get another pass rusher there? So I think
0: they're pretty close.
1: Like, what did Tavius Robinson have last year?
0: I mean, they need Mike Green to go, but Tavius Robinson, one of them.
1: Tavius Robinson last year was 4.5 sacks. I don't know. We got Trey Hendrickson, like your pass rush.
0: Yeah, I think you'll be fine.
1: Your pass rush is going to be.
0: And then defensive playmakers, three. Yeah, they got those.
1: Yeah, Roquan Smith, Kyle Hamilton, Nate Wiggins.
0: Yeah.
1: Malachi Starks.
0: In spades. Yes. So Baltimore joins Buffalo as an in. Cincinnati.
1: All right. Cincinnati's got the quarterback, the playmakers.
0: The line. Yeah, I think their line is plenty good enough. Now they got Orlando Brown, Ted Karras, Amarius Mims, Dalton Risner. Yeah, I think they're more than fine. Pass rusher two, so they've drafted him.
1: Well, and they brought him. And they brought in.
0: They did, yeah. And they also have got
1: their last. They got first.
0: Oh boy,
1: round
0: they really upped up their. It's I forget they got Jonathan Allen and Dexter Lawrence.
1: To me, you can count Dexter Lawrence there. That's fine.
0: Yeah, and they just drafted Shamar Stewart, so I think they're fine there.
1: I don't know if they've got three defensive playmakers.
0: So if you go pass rushers and you give either Shamar Stewart as one, who they need, obviously they need more from.
2: Or Murphy.
0: If you go that there, then you can go either Jonathan Allen or Dexter Lawrence at playmaker.
1: Probably both.
0: And then...
1: Brian Cook is a very good safety that they brought up.
0: Yeah, so that's right.
1: Brian Cook.
0: Yeah. So I think they have it.
1: Yeah, they're a little more on the iffy side than...
0: Yeah. Yeah.
1: The Steelers?
0: Steelers, no.
1: No.
0: Uh-oh. AFC South?
1: Start with Houston.
0: Houston's the most likely, right?
1: So Houston's got C.J. Stroud, which is, to me... Yes,
0: I'm with you, and I love him, but I think, yeah.
1: All right, then you've got Nico Collins, you've got David Montgomery, they have weapons, I think.
2: I forgot about the Montgomery trade.
1: Jaden Higgins, Jalen Noel, Dalton Schultz, so we'll give them.
0: But they don't have the offensive line. They don't have three quality offensive linemen.
1: Well, they would say now with Braden Smith, Wyatt Teller, and then, you know, they drafted their center in the first round this year. I'm imagining they would have to think that he is a quality offensive lineman. Their left tackle is a second-round pick a year ago. I'm not saying he's good. I'm
0: yeah,
1: just
0: they
1: saying.
0: Need him to be. But I think they're more like – in fact, I think they're less than the Bengals.
1: Yeah.
0: On this.
1: Defensively, they're ahead of the Bengals.
0: Well though. Ahead.
1: Two
0: well
1: pass ahead. Rushers, yes. Playmakers, yes. Yes.
0: Yep. All right, Jacksonville. But I think they're more like You with me? Like less than Cincinnati on hitting all of this? They have to be, because you'd take Burrow over Stroud
1: for sure
0: every single time,
1: and you take their playmakers.
2: The weakest person of the 12 you mentioned outside of the offensive lineman is your quarterback.
0: Yeah.
1: All right, Jags.
0: I think the Jags are going to be right there.
1: You got Trevor Lawrence. You've got Brian Thomas, Jacoby Myers, and
0: Travis Hunter.
1: He's a full time defensive back now.
0: No, he's a receiver.
2: No,
0: he went the other way.
2: When you were out.
1: What?
2: Oh yeah.
1: So they said that they announced he was a full time quarterback, and then they're like, oh, "Oops, kidding."
0: No, he said, "Oops, kidding."
1: He said, "I'm a full time receiver."
0: No, he's
2: the head coach of the Jags came.
0: Yeah.
2: Remember, he was doing a pod. I think Zagura was out.
0: You
2: that
0: were
2: day.
0: When all this happened. Yeah, no, he's still doing the. He's still doing it all.
2: Yeah, they were doing something like you've done in the past with like season ticket members, and like the head coach was like, "Oh no, he's playing both ways."
0: Yeah,
2: like if anything, he's gonna play wide receiver.
0: Yeah.
1: Oh. Okay. And then they'd have Basil Tootin at the running back position. Brent Strange was already. Yeah, they're there. Offensive line. Sure.
0: Yeah, seems close enough. Defensively, are they there?
1: Walker and Allen are the pass rushers.
0: Yep.
1: You got Eric Armstead. You got Oladukun. You got...
0: I don't know about three defensive playmakers.
1: Yeah, I mean, they've got...
0: I think they're worse than Cincinnati, too.
1: Yeah.
0: They're not... Them and Houston, I think, are very similar on this
1: Houston's
0: path.
1: Just loaded on defense.
0: They're so good. Yeah.
1: Loaded.
0: All right, AFC West. Denver Broncos. I think you're going to have three in this division that we got to go through.
1: All right. Denver's got Bo Nix. They've got R.J. Harvey, Sutton, Waddle. Yep. Offensive line. Yep, definitely. And then defensively, your pass rushers are Benito and Cooper. Sure. Mm-hmm. Playmakers.
0: Yeah, they got
1: Pat Surtain. Hufanga, Riley Moss.
0: If you believe in Bo Nix, then they got him.
1: Zach Allen.
0: He's the biggest question of it.
2: Then that's better than Cincinnati.
0: The problem is QB, you have to be a really big believer, and it's just like QB almost has to be on a weighted scale because it's so valuable.
1: Yep.
0: And I think most people would have Burrow as a top five quarterback when healthy. All right, Kansas City. Obviously, quarterback, playmaker.
1: You'd have to go right now. You'd go Kenneth Worthy, Walker. Kelsey, and Kenneth Walker.
0: Yeah, because Rashee Rice is in limbo.
1: Yep.
0: But I think they're that.
1: Line, yes definitely. For sure.
0: Pass rusher,
1: Chris Jones.
0: Yep.
1: Karlaftis.
0: Defensive playmakers?
1: Yeah, Bolton. Then after that,
0: they drafted Mansoor in the first round.
1: Yeah, it was the corner. That's so what they trade up with us.
0: Yeah.
1: Yeah, other than that, it's a little light. Louis Gilman played very well in Baltimore last year. But I don't know if you're saying, okay, that's our dude. Drew Tranquil's a solid linebacker. Maybe.
0: Finally, Los Angeles.
1: I
0: think that these guys might actually have the best. I haven't gotten into this yet. Right, I just pulled them up right now.
1: You got Justin
0: Obviously,
1: Herbert.
0: They have the quarterback.
1: You got Amarian Hampton.
0: They've got the weapons.
1: You've got Ladd McConkey.
0: Yep.
1: You've got Quentin Johnson. Mm-hmm. You've got the tight ends now, Gadsden, Kohler, and Njoku.
0: Yeah, no, they got that in spades.
1: Yep.
0: Offensive line.
1: Keaton Mitchell's a nice little weapon as well as an extra running back there.
0: Offensive line's loaded.
1: Yes, defense. Pass rushers.
0: Oh, I forgot they
1: Khalil Mack and Tui Peloto, I think, had a decent amount of sacks last year, if I'm not mistaken. And then you've got Tony
0: Khalil Mack not on this team?
1: There he is.
0: I see him.
1: Derwin James. I think you're pretty.
0: I think this is it.
1: Yeah, I think you're all right there.
0: I think Chargers, Bills, Ravens.
1: Yep.
2: I'm not so sure the Bills are in that cat. Well,
0: they're close.
2: At that top level, but... Yeah. I'll give it to you.
0: That's an interesting way to look at it. Yeah. And there's less teams than you think.
1: Yes.
0: Like there's probably...
1: We're given some passes. I don't know that there's like a clear loaded, like you would say with, I think, like the Rams.
0: The Rams, the Niners, and the Seahawks are all...
1: Seahawks now, no Kenneth Walker. So you're counting on, you know, Jadarian Price to step into that. They're kind of By the way, they kind of prove that you don't need necessarily three offensive playmakers.
0: You're right.
1: You need two.
0: Need one dude.
1: And he,
0: by the way, I wouldn't be surprised. I'm not saying he's going to win Offensive Player of the Year, but I think Emeka Buka is going to have a massive year in Tampa.
1: He should.
0: Massive.
1: He should.
0: Massive.
1: Mike Evans.
0: Numbers years, yeah. All right, Travis Schweitzer at the podium coming up next. 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
2: So five OTAs in, what do you see versus what you'd like to see?
3: We're making good progress. We're off to a good start. I think the guys are starting to get a little more comfortable with the system, which is great. Seeing exactly the different schemes and things we're running. But we're off to a good start. Long way to go, a lot of things to clean up, but we're off to a good start.
4: So you guys are enabling the point now, obviously. So how do you feel the quarterback competition is going right now at this every point of OTAs?
3: Yeah, I think that both of those guys and really all of our guys are progressing very well. Very pleased in what we've seen in the growth. Like I said, a lot of it's the familiarity with the system, getting a little more comfortable as we move on. But their progression just in the short time that we've been so far is very encouraging, and we're excited about that.
5: Which of the quarterbacks is ahead?
3: What's that?
5: Which of the quarterbacks is ahead of at this point in the game?
3: I don't know that we have somebody who's ahead. Like I said, we're pleased with both our progress and all the guys are doing a nice job.
4: When we look out there and we see, one day we'll see Deshaun going to the ones in the two spot, and then today Shador was going to the ones in the two spot. Is that how you guys have been kind of doing it, like just mixing it up as you go along each day to make sure that these guys are both getting the same chance to work this job?
3: Yeah, 100%. You guys see our practice. Half of it we're split in two fields anyway, so they get both reps, which is awesome. And then it's almost been dead even as far as rotating those guys with the groups and getting familiarity with the receivers in each one of those groups is a big part of that too.
5: What would you say is the chief benefit of the offense that you guys are installing to get more points and these guys score that?
3: Well, I don't know if there's any secret sauce in scheme or anything. It comes down to the execution down in and down out. Extraordinary players often make the ordinary plays every time, so that's what we're chasing right now. And just finding out the details, of all the different things that we're doing, winning the down and executing the details consistently.
6: I know Todd wasn't happy with the interceptions last week, during the OTA practice. Reporters were loud, and we saw a couple today. So, what's your message when you see the ball bouncing off guys going to the other team?
3: Yeah, I think it's honestly what I just said. We got to make the ordinary plays all the time, and that's the consistency we're going to be chasing out here in practice so that it translates on Sundays.
7: Will we see over the next couple weeks you guys go from installation to refining stage, or is that for later in the summer?
3: We still have some installs to get through, and now we've had a chance to go through everything at least with the vets in phase two, and then we come out here.

0: against the defense, and we kind of start over. You know, so that's been the idea. They've seen most of what we have once. Now we've been running it on air or against coach's defense. You get a chance to restart. You know, you drill down on the details as you go along and run it against the defense. We'll do the same thing in training camp when we come back out.
1: Tom's made it pretty clear that he's very big on, you know, players over plays, building around the system around the players. And that when you're with Shador and Deshaun, is there a lot of overlap with those guys, or have you seen where, you know, you're going to do certain things with Shador and then you'll do other things with Deshaun?
0: Yeah, I think there's a lot of overlap. They're both athletic enough, certainly, to extend plays, be two-play quarterbacks. We talk about scramble drill all the time. You know, something Monk says all the time, we're not going to call a single concept more than scramble will happen, you know, in games. So I think as far as that's concerned, there's a lot of overlap there.
2: Sure. We've only been out here twice, but we've seen Denzel Boston make plays both days. How have you seen his progression in his few weeks here?
0: Yeah, no, that's been exciting. I mean, he's doing a great job. First off, just being able to come out here and line up and know the playbook. And then he's showing up. I mean, it seems like every day he's showing up making a play, which is really great to see.
3: When you have some nice plays being made out there by the offense, how disappointing to have a two-minute drill the way you probably would have wanted it to there at the end?
0: Yeah, sure. I mean, we just started doing two-minute this week, and we'll continue to grow there. Just stacking plays and execute.
4: I didn't see any drops by Concepcion today. But given this history, is there work going on behind the scenes?
0: Yeah, certainly. I think a lot of him, I mean, the guy can catch the ball. I mean, he just needs to be consistent with his eyes. I mean, you saw the great catch he made down here. I mean, we all know he can catch the ball. It's just about consistency, you know, with his eyes and concentrating.
5: You guys have gone through OTs, as you guys are working through the different offensive line groupings, what have you liked through what you've seen from those guys, especially the rookies that you guys have?
0: Yeah, no, I like the makeup of that room. I really do. I think we have the right type of guys. That really carries over to the whole offense. I mean, the guys have been really diligent. Like I said, learning something new, you know, putting in the work outside of the building, which is huge. I think we've been doing that. I mean, and that shows up. But the diligence and the makeup of that room is right. And we'll find players up there that gel together. We'll find the right five.
6: With Spencer, what's the plan to bring him along? Right? I didn't see him a ton with the one today. Is it just to bring him along slowly because he is a rookie?
0: Yeah, 100%. Yep.
3: How has Taylen Green been coming along?
0: Yeah, he's progressing really well, too. I mean, obviously, it was a few days ago he scrambled out. You can see his athleticism, and you can see him to get more comfortable with the things that we're doing. But, yeah, he's progressing nicely.
1: How would you, just describe what you've seen from Jerry Jeudy so far, you know, this offseason? I mean, obviously, not coming off a season that, you know, he would like. But just what have you seen from Jerry?
0: No, I mean, Jerry's been great. I mean, you can see his quick twitch, his ability to separate. I think it's something that we can utilize. And I mean, as far as a skilled player's production, there's so many different variables that go into that. I mean, we weren't here last year anyway, so, I mean, we're not putting too much weight behind that.
7: Zion Johnson was saying last week that one thing he's noticed about Monk is that he's not afraid to stop a play as it happens to correct a mistake as opposed to, you know, going back and watching it later. What is the value of correcting mistakes with that methodology?
0: Well, yeah, I mean, we're all out here. Practice is a rehearsal. You know, we're trying to get it right for the game. And that's going to be, even if we were at the same place, I think, for 10 years in a row. But certainly in year one, as guys are learning things, you can't expect the first time you do something to look exactly the way that you want it. So let's get it right, you know, and be able to move on.
7: And then Todd has said, I'm sure you realize this working with him over the years, that he despises bad football. I know no coach wants penalties, but how have you seen him sort of embody that philosophy over your time with him?
0: Yeah, I mean, those are the things that are – he doesn't get real excited about good things or, oh, guy dropped the ball or whatever. I mean, we can fix those things. But the things that everybody watching knows is bad football is what's going to get you fired up, and I think that's what gets him excited.
3: Both in the practices that we've seen and the clips that we've seen online, it looks like Deshaun is really doing a nice job with the explosives and the deep balls. Is that kind of your take on what's been going on?
0: Yeah, I mean, and our defense is making it tough on us. You know, they're playing aggressive with the safeties, and some of those shots are there. And yeah, if that's what we're going to get, then we have to be able to capitalize on those.
8: In terms of Shador, what have you seen from his progress just on the field from what you saw in film coming in?
0: I mean, I'll only speak to what I've seen. I mean, I wasn't here last year. I'll only speak to what I've seen over the last couple weeks. And his progress has been impressive. Just his ability to move through progressions. His feet are getting more urgent. And he's ready to throw when he needs to more consistently. We can continue to grow there. But his progress has been impressive.
9: Pretty good.
0: All right. Thanks, cool. Thanks, guys.
9: All right, there you go. We're going to open up that mailbag coming up next. You'll listen to Cleveland Browns Daily, presented by Ballybet, official sports betting partner of your Cleveland Browns. 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
6: I'm Christine Lisi. The NBA's Board of Governors has passed new anti-tanking rules. It expands the lottery to 16 teams as a relegation zone where the bottom three teams get penalized with lessened chances for the number one pick and flattened odds, reports ESPN's Sham Sharania. Only one option for the Spurs tonight in Game 6 of the NBA's West Finals, win or their season's done. San Antonio down 3-2 to Oklahoma City. So what does star Victor Wembanyama need to do to force a Game 7? ESPN NBA analyst Chinne Agumake.
7: This man, 22 years old, is 7'5". For him to be able to extend the series, he will need to do exactly that, take on all matchups, whether it's the small guards that guard him or the big players like Isaiah Hartenstein. He will need to dominate the paint. So in transition, I expect to see him getting downhill and not picking and popping.
6: Game 6, 8 Eastern, ESPN Radio. Major League Baseball owners made their long-expected salary cap proposal to the Players Association, a system the union has vowed to never accept. Claude Lemieux, a four-time Stanley Cup champion, regarded as one of the greatest playoff performers ever, has died at the age of 60. The cause of death not immediately available.
8: Hey, it's your resident Super Bowl champ Chris Cannon coming up Friday. Kirby Smart said the SEC should consider leaving the NCAA. I'll tell you if he's right. It's unsportsmanlike, 6 a.m. Eastern, right here on ESPN Radio, ESPN2, and ESPNU.
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11: All right, Harry, next team on the list. What's the biggest position of need right now for the Dallas Cowboys?
12: Let me ask all of you guys a question. What's one of the worst defenses in the NFL right now? Starting with you, Shannon.
13: It's the Dallas Cowboys.
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15: You just asked one of them, so I'll say the Bengals.
12: Okay. You're going to be that guy today, huh? Yeah.
14: That's he's not wrong.
12: I mean, that's your ass, Mr. Postman. You're going to be that guy today, huh? All right.
14: Not able to listen to all of Freddie and Harry today? Catch up on the show, Freddie and

0: City in the Western Conference Finals with Harry Douglas and Freddie Coleman. It's the Afternoon Cool, known as Freddie and Harry. Thank you very much. And search XM Channel 80, as well as tune in to that smart speaker to play ESPN Radio. And check us out on ESPN Plus. Game 6 happening tonight, coverage beginning at 8 o'clock Eastern Time, which means you have Mark Kesticher, PJ Carlissimo, and George Sedano, not just an ESPN play-by-play announcer, but also does a great job, part of 710 ESPN in Los Angeles. Hit him on the socials at Sedano. George, the one thing you can't wait to see what happens at the beginning of this game involving Game 6 between the Spurs and Oklahoma City tonight is what?
1: I want to see who is more desperate. Are the Thunder more desperate to close this thing out and not take a chance at a Game 7? Or are the Spurs going to fight for their lives at home, right? To me, that this will be very telling. And it's not just a first few minutes thing with these groups. To me, it's how the first quarter ends, okay? Because if you look at the teams that have won these games, they're the teams that generally end the quarters well. And the team that ends the first quarter well has been generally the team that has won the majority of the games, at least from my recollection. So I think that ending the quarters well and sustaining that effort for the first quarter will, to me, dictate how this game will be played.
2: George, we all know Victor Wembanyama, he has to be the alien. He has to be a major difference maker. He has to be the best player on the court in order for San Antonio to get a win and extend this series and stave off elimination. But outside of Victor Wembanyama, in your opinion, who has to step up and make plays offensively for the San Antonio Spurs?
1: The backcourt guys, all three of them. Fox, Harper, and Castle. Those are their guys. Look, if you get contributions from Vassell and Champagne, awesome. I actually feel like they wasted one with Champagne the other night with the way he started that first quarter. He had 13 in the first quarter. But no one else stepped up. And that's the thing. In a perfect world, you get Wemby and those guards contributing in a major way. And it doesn't have to be scoring, Harry. It just has to be playing the position the right way, defending at a high level, which you know they're going to do with Stephon Castle particularly. I know Fox is hurt, man, but they need him desperately to play that point guard role. Because here's the thing. He's the one guy who's the adult in the room. He's the guy that Mitch Johnson all season long has leaned on because he's the adult in the room amongst a group of guys who mostly are young, at least the guys who have contributed the most. Yeah, they have a guy like Harrison Barnes, but Harrison plays sparingly at this time. It's always easier when the guy who is playing heavy minutes is a veteran and is able to guide you. He's done that during the season. He needs to do that here, help those young guys through, but all three of them collectively have to play their roles properly.
0: ESPN announcer also from 710 ESPN in LA, George Sedano, will be on the call tonight of Game 6 involving the Spurs and the Oklahoma City Thunder with Mark Kesticher and also PJ Carlissimo joining us on Freddie and Harry on ESPN Radio, the ESPN app, and ESPN Plus. So much of the narrative is about King Flopper, Foul Merchant, Free throw merchant, whatever description you want to use, known as Shai Gilgeous-Alexander of the Oklahoma City Thunder. People saying it's not so much that he's great. He's great at getting the calls. It's how he acquires the points, yada, yada, yada. What would be the narrative, according to George Sedano, regarding Shai Gilgeous-Alexander?
1: I would say to that narrative, it's a load of crap, okay? You don't, the guy shoots 50%, okay, from the field on pretty good volume and efficiency during his career. I would also say when he hits the deck, and I've actually had this conversation with Tom Haberstroh of Yahoo, who used to work with us at ESPN. I'm like, when he gets hit and he goes to the ground, is he not getting fouled? And even he would admit, yeah, more times than not, absolutely. And I think what people will focus on is the occasional one where there's marginal contact, but that's the subjectivity of the sport. And here's the other thing. Man, it is a tough job to be an official in today's athletic world, okay? Whether it's the NBA, the NFL, the NHL, those three sports in particular, man, it is brutal. Athletes are bigger, stronger, faster than they've ever been, and smarter than they've ever been, probably, okay? So I think that combination makes it very difficult for these officials to officiate in real time. It's easy for us. We're watching it in slow-mo. You know what I mean? Like, but imagine having to make a bang-bang call in the NFL or in the NBA in this particular case or the NHL. Like, it's tough, man. And they're the road team every game. They don't have a home court advantage. But back to Shea, this dude is a two-time MVP for a reason. I feel like we're being disrespectful with the discourse of Shea Gilgeous-Alexander and what he's been able to accomplish the last couple of seasons in particular. And, man, he's getting to the line. Yeah, you can complain about how many times he got to the line. Got to the line, whatever it was, 15 or 16. Wembanyama got to the line 12 times in the last game. So, like, I don't understand why this conversation doesn't also include the other teams. Because generally speaking, the best player on the other team is getting to the line a lot.
2: There has been, for Oklahoma City, that is, two unsung heroes in this entire series. Number one, Alex Caruso. Number two, Isaiah Hartenstein. In order for OKC to close out this series and win it 4-2 in this game 6 tonight, which one of those guys have to be better?
1: That's a tough question. I would say, well, look, they clearly both have to play well. But I would say Hartenstein has done everything he can. He has battled his butt off against Wembanyama. Physically, I mean, that floater, he's been hitting on Wemby. He's mastered that thing. Like, now, granted, I say that, and tonight he'll probably miss them all, right? But he has done a hell of a job on both ends of the floor against Wembanyama. And he's really judged the distance, I think, well on that floater. But to me, it's Caruso. Honestly, Harry, if I had to vote for an MVP right now, if you told me, you know, the Thunder win the series and you have to pick an MVP, barring Shea having like a 40-point triple-double tonight, I'm probably voting Alex Caruso as the MVP of the series. If he just has any version of what we've seen in this series outside of game four. Because he has been as impactful as anyone. When we talked the other day, I told you guys, he's a pest, man. Like, he's a pest defensively on the perimeter. He's up there guarding Wemby and trying to chop him down. And then he's hitting threes from all over the place and really being smart moving the basketball. And that doesn't even count or account for the fact that he is the unquestioned leader in those huddles. So, yeah, to me, both guys. But if I had to pick one over the other, it would be Caruso.
0: 30 seconds left, George, as we get ready for this game six. Spurs trying to stave off elimination, get to a game seven. Oklahoma City does not want the Knicks to have any more rest before they potentially play them in the NBA Finals starting on Wednesday. Who has to be more mature? Is it Mitch Johnson's coaching or the Spurs players?
1: Oh, the Spurs players. I felt like they lost their cool at times in this series, and particularly in the last game. And that's inexperience and youth. And the Thunder are unflappable.
0: Right.
1: They can be down 15, 16 points. And when you go to their huddle, which I do, right? I go into these huddles. They're cool as a cucumber, man. And I liked what Wemby did the other day. Like, I liked that he made this impassioned plea to his team. I like that they're fiery and communicate. But my thing is not about the huddle. It's about, you can see them on the floor lose their cool. So to me, it is absolutely the Spurs players. I don't worry about Mitch Johnson at all. Mitch Johnson knows what the hell he's doing.
0: He will be on the call tonight with PJ Carlissimo and also Mark Kastischer for Game 6 of Western Conference Finals on ESPN Radio. He is George Sedano of ESPN and also 710 ESPN LA. Hit him on the socials at Sedano. George, always a pleasure, my friend. I know you're going to have a great time tonight, so enjoy Game 6.
1: All right, guys, appreciate you having me on. Have a great rest of your show.
0: Yeah, absolutely. We certainly will. Weigh in at 888-SAY-ESPN, 888-729-3776. Who wins Game 6 tonight? Will be Oklahoma City on the way to the NBA Finals or San Antonio Spurs getting us to a Game 7? 888-SAY-ESPN, 888-729-3776. We'll share our thoughts on that in 15 minutes on the Afternoon Cool, known as Freddie and Harry. But in Minnesota, the land of the Timberwolves and the Vikings, who will be yelling skull louder at the quarterback position? The guy that was there last year, J.J. McCarthy, or the new kid in town when it comes to Kyler Murray? This is ESPN Radio, the ESPN app, and ESPN Plus.
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1: 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Everything stays connected, and nothing falls through the cracks. Money is on the line. 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
8: I'm Christine Lisi. The NBA's Board of Governors has passed new anti-tanking rules, expands the lottery to 16 teams as a relegation zone where the bottom three teams get penalized with lessened chances for the number one pick and flattened odds, reports ESPN's Sham Sharania.
9: With this vote, the Board of Governors have now given Adam Silver increased disciplinary authority to implement a wide range of action depending on tanking violations moving forward. Fines up to $10 million. He can take draft picks away. Also, have teams forfeit their picks. He can change picks. He can change odds.
8: For the first time this NBA postseason, the Spurs facing elimination down 3-2 to the Thunder, heading into Game 6 of the West Finals, 8 Eastern ESPN Radio. Major League Baseball owners today proposed a hard salary cap to players as part of the next CBA. It's something the unions vowed to never accept. If no new labor deals reached by December 1st, players likely will be locked out. Claude Lemieux, a four-time Stanley Cup champ and regarded as one of the greatest playoff performers ever, has died at the age of 60. The cause of death not yet available.
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13: Good afternoon, gentlemen. It is Reggae Monday, so I guess I should say, what's up, Cool Breezes, right?
12: There you go. Right? That works. That works. I'll be Cool Breeze A, and Zaz will be Cool Breeze B.
13: All right, well, listen, I'm on a Wemby watch right now, because hopefully he'll be healthy enough to do all the damage he's been doing during the year. But, you know, in honor of that, I actually wrote a little poem. Can I lay a little culture on?

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3: I'm Christine Lisi. The NBA's Board of Governors has passed new anti-tanking rules. It expands the lottery to 16 teams as relegation zone, where the bottom three teams get penalized with lessened chances for the number one pick and flattened odds. ESPN NBA insider Brian Windhorst.
4: Now, if you've got one of the worst records, your chances of getting a top pick have been slashed. You have a much better chance

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2: May 15th, 1981, a date most Cleveland Indians fans need no introduction to. 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
3: Len Barker getting a sign from Ron Hesse. Wind up, here it comes. Fly ball center field. Manning coming on, he's there. He catches it. Len Barker has pitched the no-hitter. A perfect game for Len Barker.
2: That highlight courtesy of 3WE. Barker tosses the only perfect game of Cleveland Indians history and the last no-hitter. He never got a three-ball count in that game and struck out 11. The Indians got a 3-0 victory over the Blue Jays. It was the 10th perfect game in Major League history and one of the most attended games in Cleveland history. Even though 7,290 people are being truthful about their attendance of Len Barker's perfect game.
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6: Christine Lisi. The NBA's Board of Governors has passed new anti-tanking rules, expands the lottery to 16 teams, has a relegation zone where the bottom three teams get penalized with lessened chances for the number one pick, and flattened odds, reports ESPN's Sham Sharania. The new system will be in effect for the 2027, 2028, and 2029 NBA drafts. Rules governing order beginning with the 2030 draft will be determined by a vote of the owners. Only one option for the Spurs tonight in Game 6 of the NBA's West Finals, win or the season's done. San Antonio down 3-2 to Oklahoma City. So what does star Victor Wembanyama need to do to force a Game 7? ESPN NBA analyst Chinne Agwumike.
7: This man, 22 years old, is 7-5. For him to be able to extend the series, he will need to do exactly that. Take on all matchups, whether it's the small guards that guard him or the big players like Isaiah Hartenstein, he will need to dominate the paint. So in transition, I expect to see him getting downhill and not picking and popping.
6: ESPN radio coverage of Game 6 in 1 hour. Major League Baseball owners made their long-expected salary cap proposal to the Players Association. The cap ceiling, $245 million. Cap floor, $202 million. The salary cap, a major sticking point with the union. If there's no new CBA before the current one expires December 1st, players likely will be locked out until a new labor deal is in place. Claude Lemieux, a four-time Stanley Cup champion, regarded as one of the greatest playoff performers ever, has died at the age of 60. He died by suicide, according to authorities. Claude Lemieux is survived by his wife and four children.
8: Hey, it's Evan Cohen. Coming up Friday, we'll react to the Western Conference Finals. Plus, will the Carolina Hurricanes be able to punch their ticket to the Stanley Cup Final? It's on Sportsmanlike 6 a.m. Eastern right here on ESPN Radio, ESPN2, and ESPNU.